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0: Elton John and Goodbye Yellow Brick Road. 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

Frankie Valli and Chris as we slide into the midweek. Wednesday, Bird here serving things up. Johnny Rivers coming up now. 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

0: Here's Harry Chapin and Cats in the Cradle. More music on the way. That's simply the Cat's Meow from Al Wilson, Nick Gilder, The Temptations 2 coming up.
1: 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Marseille's Mayor Jim Hollenbeck will be with us live from Marseille City Hall after 9 o'clock to review the Wednesday night council meeting and talk about what else is happening in the River City. Ahead of that, around 10 to 9, we'll talk some investment strategy with Mark Platt of Edward Jones Investments in Ottawa. And just after 8:30, it'll be our final Marquette Minute of the school year. Mindy McConaughey will talk to us from Marquette Academy High School. After 10 o'clock, we'll see what's going on with the Illinois River Valley chapter of the American Red Cross and check the blood draw calendar for you. I'm Jay Lesueur. 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

Sly the Family Stone, thank you for letting me be myself again. It's Bird here, serving things up on a Wednesday. Mac Davis on the way now. Badfinger.

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0: there's Toby Gray and Drift Away. But don't drift too far. The Beatles, Buffalo Springfield, The Grassroots, and more on the way next.
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0: Conan, what is? You're going to want to stick around for more of the greatest music ever made, courtesy of Loggins of Messina, Gladys Knight of the Pips, American Breed, and more coming up.
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0: Gladys Knight of the Pips, and I heard it through the grapevine. Wow, it is that time already. My name is Bird, and I must fly for today, but I will be back soon. Until then, do find, like, and follow me on Facebook and Instagram, Bird Radio. Bird with a Y would be honored and thrilled. More of the greatest music ever made is on the way next. Don't go far. Talk to you soon.
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Critter Hour. We got the animals, got the Beatles, got the Eagles, all in 1 hour. Oh, and the Rolling Stones, Honky Tonk Women is coming up. Right now, here's Incense and Peppermint. 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

0: That was Desperado by the Eagles.
1: In every job that must be done, there is an element of fun. You find the fun, and snap! The job's a game.
0: And here we go with your flammable. This end up may cause cancer in California. Spoonful of news for today. Use only as directed. A man was arrested for driving a Tesla Cybertruck into a lake to test Wade mode. It is my opinion that these vehicles really should stay on the road. Denver has a plan to heat and cool buildings with sewage. I guess gateway to the waste is their new verbiage. A man holding a box turtle and carrying meth was caught dancing in the road. Could it be a turtle addiction from which his behavior flowed? And there it is, your prescribed dose. Spoonful of news for today.
2: 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Marseille's Mayor Jim Hollenbeck will be with us live from Marseille City Hall after 9 o'clock to review the Wednesday night council meeting and talk about what else is happening in the River City. Ahead of that, around 10 to 9, we'll talk some investment strategy with Mark Platt of Edward Jones Investments in Ottawa. And just after 8:30, it'll be our final Marquette Minute of the school year. Mindy McConaughey will talk to us from Marquette Academy High School. After 10 o'clock, we'll see what's going on with the Illinois River Valley Chapter of the American Red Cross and check the blood draw calendar for you. I'm Jay Lesueur. 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

0: This song came out in 1971, and it was ranked number 4 on the Billboard Hot 100, and also number 4 on the Easy Listening chart, so that's pretty good. And it was certified gold for sales of 1 million units just right off the bat. It's Hamilton, Joe Frank, and Reynolds.
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I can't make it without you. And I'm telling you, honey, you're my reason.

Oh, this is kind of funny, but it just shows what can happen when things get too technical. Radio Caroline, which is a big radio station that broadcasts across the Midlands and south of England, had an issue recently. The regular programming got interrupted, the computer kicked on, and announced the death of King Charles III, played God Save the King, and then the whole thing went silent for about 15 minutes. Well, then when they came back on, the hosts had to issue an on-air apology, because the king is alive and well. There was really no need to be alert. This computer just ran the whole procedure they have for whenever this happens, and so they got to apologize. It happened.

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0: Wonderful Tonight. That was by Eric Clapton. All right, let's do our rule of etiquette for today. Wedding season upon us. Things you do not do when you go to a wedding. There's an unspoken rule that wedding guests can take the floral centerpieces on the dining tables. That doesn't mean the vase that it's in, though. Just the flowers and stuff. But sometimes those vases might be rented. And you don't want the couple to end up with a bill for your poor judgment. So you take the flowers if they let you, but don't take the vase.
1: Fun fact, I'm not sure that's fun.
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0: That's Rod Stewart. Tonight's the night. And it's time to do another one of those tips on keeping us safe while we're dealing with those weirdos out there we call humans. And if you go out to, I don't know, a bar, a club, or something, and you're sitting there having a nice drink, and you need to go to the little boys' or little girls' room, whatever, you know, never leave your drink unattended. You don't know what somebody's going to put in that thing when you're not there to keep an eye on it. Polish it off before you go or whatever, but never leave your drink unattended.
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Dusty with you, keeping the music going with the Beatles, Can't Buy Me Love. We got Stevie Wonder on the way, For Once in My Life. Dionne Warwick, Promises, Promises. Come and Get Your Love from Redbone is on the way as well.

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But I wanna know for sure.

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0: All right. Well, you know, normally the code when you go to a museum is you dress nice. Well, this museum in Switzerland doing their Paul Cézanne display had a kind of a different attitude about it recently, where they, well, you know, a lot of the Cézanne paintings are of people in swimsuits. So told people, if you wear a swimsuit, you can get in for free. So you have, you know, people in their swimsuits walking around in the museum, and sometimes that's not so bad. Seeing a 60-something-year-old man walking around in a two-piece bikini kind of takes a little bit of the enjoyment out of it for me, but oh well, he enjoyed it.
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0: as Dionne Warwick. All right, let's do our brain exercise for today. Trivia question here on the nation's 250th birth year. Let's see. In what city was the Declaration of Independence signed? In what city was the Declaration of Independence signed? Think about it. I'll tell you what it was coming up next.
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0: DJ Thomas, another Somebody Done Somebody Wrong song, which is only part of the title. Anyway, the brain exercise trivia question for our 200th birthday of the United States asks this: in what city was the Declaration of Independence signed? Well, the signing took place in what we call Independence Hall. That's what we call it now. Originally the Pennsylvania State House in Philadelphia, Pennsylvania.
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Dusty hanging out with you, keeping the music going. There's Rescue Me from Fontella Bass. BG's coming up, Nights on Broadway. Just You and Me by Chicago's on the playlist. It comes in a little bit after the Box Tops Cry Like a Baby. Let's keep moving along now with Ferry Across the Mersey. Here's Jerry and the Patriots.

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0: That's Cat Stevens' Wild World. And this really got attention online recently, this flight delay at an airport. It's kind of gone almost viral, where the pilot came out before the people could board the flight and said that, you know, he had the one that landed the plane and there was a mechanical issue and he didn't feel that the aircraft was safe to fly until it had been checked out by the mechanics. And so they couldn't board until it was checked. And even though he's not the one flying it from there, he made the decision in the best interest of everyone to lock it down. And he said that it's not the fault of the agents. Be kind to them. It's not their fault. And the people just thought that was awesome because he took ownership and he was very clear in what happened and why they're going to be delayed. And people were like, wait, that's fine. I don't want to get in a broken plane.
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0: Just You and Me. That was from Chicago.
1: Hello there, Peabody here. Once again, it is time to take another revealing peek back into history.
0: And today we're going to go back to this date in 1927. It's a follow-up on one just a day or so back. Yesterday. Yeah, Charles Lindbergh completed his first solo nonstop transatlantic flight, becoming the first person to do so in history on this date in 1927.
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There's Backman Turner Overdrive. You ain't seen nothing yet. You ain't heard nothing yet. Coming up, Wouldn't It Be Nice from the Beach Boys. Your Song by Elton John. We'll add in the Rolling Stones' Jumpin' Jack Flash. That's coming up shortly. I am Dusty. Here's the other Dusty.

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0: know if you heard about this, but there is a treasure hunt going on in San Francisco. A $10,000 treasure hunt. And this all showed up a little while back on a Buried Treasure San Francisco website. That's what it's called, Buried Treasure San Francisco. And it states that the treasure chest is located within 7 miles of San Francisco City Hall. That's a big area. Weighs more than 150 pounds, buried 1 foot deep. Probably under the asphalt. Anyway, hopefully somebody can find this thing. There's a list of clues in poem form that can be used to help track it down in case you're interested. But just do a Google search for that Buried Treasure San Francisco and off you go. Maybe you'll get 10 grand.
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0: Your Song. That was from Elton John. Got a weird law here for you, this time from South Carolina, where if a man promises to marry an unmarried woman, the marriage must take place. Yeah, guys, if you promise to marry an unmarried woman, you have to do so in South Carolina.
1: 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Marseille's Mayor Jim Hollenbeck will be with us live from Marseille City Hall after 9 o'clock to review the Wednesday night council meeting and talk about what else is happening in the River City. Ahead of that, around 10 to 9, we'll talk some investment strategy with Mark Platt of Edward Jones Investments in Ottawa. And just after 8:30, it'll be our final Marquette Minute of the school year. Mindy McConaughey will talk to us from Marquette Academy High School. After 10 o'clock, we'll see what's going on with the Illinois River Valley chapter of the American Red Cross and check the blood draw calendar for you. I'm Jay Lesure. 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

0: There's Gallery. Nice to be with you. You know what a medley is, right? Where you take like parts of a song, of different songs, and you put them together to make a new song or something like that. A medley. A little bit of this, a little bit of that. Well, coming up after the break, I got a very popular medley for you. It peaked at number 2 on the Billboard Hot 100. It was behind Pink Floyd's Another Brick in the Wall. And it's a high-charting medley coming up from the Spinners.
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0: My name is Dusty. That was the Steve Miller Band rocking me. The Four Tops coming up, Standing in the Shadows. Smokey Robinson, The Miracles, Second That Emotion, and Good Lovin' by The Rascals also coming up.
1: This show uses no intelligence, artificial or otherwise.
0: We're going to keep things moving along for you now with a great one called Knock on Wood.

0: Temptations, I Wish It Would Rain. But it would mess up these people's work. They had the Avocado Festival down in Mexico recently, and in this one town, I'm not going to try to pronounce it. Anyway, they set a Guinness World Record in the form of a 14,991-pound serving of guacamole. Takes like a 4,000-pound chip to lift it, but they said more than 1,000 local growers took just about 2.5 hours to mix it all up. So you're looking at almost 15,000 pounds of green goop, otherwise known as guacamole.
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0: Smokey Robinson and the Miracles. I second that emotion. All right, well, let's see. You got a couple things here on the calendar for you today. You're going to love these. How about National Strawberries and Cream Day or National Talk Like Yoda Day?
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0: That was Kentucky Rain from Elvis Presley. I'm going to get on out of here. Thank you for choosing to spend time with me, letting me be part of your day. I certainly appreciate that. Simon and Garfunkel are coming up right after the break, and maybe you can't choose what happens to you, but you can choose how you react to it. So make it a great day. 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

0: officially Talk Like Yoda Day today. The new Star Wars movie comes out. I guess the unofficial opening is today. I've noticed there's a bunch of theaters that have it scheduled today, and it's already starting to sell out. The Mandalorian and then Grogu. I guess it's not Talk Like Grogu Day today because he doesn't talk. I mean, he doesn't use full sentences or anything. What's the only, he's only like said one word in the whole show. Expected to be the number one movie of the weekend if you're planning to go see it, buying tickets in advance for The Mandalorian and Grogu. Probably a good idea.
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0: The Turtles, as we play the greatest hits of all time on a Friday Eve. We got the Dave Clark Five, the Electric Light Orchestra, and a group that wrote broke-up songs way before Taylor Swift. Fleetwood Mac is on the way.
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0: It's Fleetwood Mac as we anticipate the unofficial start of summer this weekend, although astronomical summer doesn't actually start till early in the morning on Sunday, June the 21st. Of course, it is a Memorial Day weekend. I know a lot of you will be busy, so we have more music to wash and dry your white pants by coming up.
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0: Good Thursday to you from the Country Financial Studios. 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I'm Delois Yonke.
1: I'm Rita Frazier.
0: Okay, I've been meaning to talk to you about this.
1: All right, I'm kind of nervous when you say
0: it. No, this is in bad. And I saw it actually, Government Affairs walked past there recently and noticed that they had butter rum lifesavers.
1: Okay.
0: Like we have, I think ours are spearmint. M&Ms. I'm not a spearmint guy, but butter rum. Okay. Go to any store now. You go to convenience store, go to grocery store, and flavors are so much more prevalent than they used to be. You know, now you can get ketchup-flavored potato chips, or, you know, there's not just regular and sour cream and barbecue that we grew up with.
1: Right.
0: Flavor, flavor, flavor everywhere. Flavor shots in your drink, flavor everywhere. Why has that only stayed within the confines of lifesavers? You've never thought about this before in your life.
1: No, I haven't, but I will now. I think it's a valid question.
0: Isn't that something that, because a butter flavor, a butter rum lifesaver is so good.
1: Yeah. Does it remind you of a butterscotch?
0: Yeah.
1: Butterscotch, butter rum?
0: Butterscotch gets out there. Yeah.
1: Yeah. Interesting. I think you're giving people ideas, too. They're going to be making cupcakes with this, and I mean...
0: Oh, that would be good.
1: Yeah,
0: and
1: butter
0: baking
1: rum.
0: Products?
1: Yeah.
0: That would be a nice little touch.
1: Butter rum.
0: Stay with us. This is RFD Illinois.

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5: Back on RFD Illinois, I'm Rita Frazier. Senate Majority Leader John Thune said he and colleagues are actively working to pass House-approved year-round E15 and a farm bill, both otherwise facing a 60-vote threshold in the Senate. RFD Washington correspondent Matt Kay reports.
6: Reminded the House GOP had separated year-round E15 from the farm bill to secure House passage, but created new hurdles in the Senate, we asked Senate GOP leader Thune.
7: Farmers have been suffering now for 3 years or more a crisis in agriculture. What is the best path forward legislatively to get both the farm bill and E15 year-round through the Congress?
6: Thune says he's working on a strategy, given the 60-vote Senate threshold, needed to clear the now freestanding bills.
8: We're having a robust discussion about it. I'm hopeful and confident that in the end we'll be able to succeed and pick up what the House did, figure out how to pair it with the farm bill that they sent over here, and try and get a result for the American people, and more specifically for the farmers all across this country.
6: Many, Thune pointed out, who won't be able to stay in business given the continuing farm crisis.
8: So we want to do what we can to create additional demand for American agricultural products. Some of that obviously is trade-related. I'm pleased to hear some of the news that came out of the President's visit to China last week, but E15 is also a way of creating additional demand for agricultural commodities in this country and creating additional supply when it comes to fuels.
6: Helping to reduce prices while acknowledging senators like Wyoming's John Barrasso, standing beside Thune, have refineries in their states, also a factor, he admitted, in the E15 conversation. For the RFD Radio Network, Matt Kay, Washington.
5: Thanks, Matt. In the next episode of Taking Stock with Illinois Farm Bureau, we're going to focus on cats on the farm, barn cats. We'll talk to Ron and Julie Laufer of Joe Davis County. They're dairy farmers, so you would imagine that they know a few things about barn cats. But we also talked about how things are going on the dairy today. Here in the spring of 2026, Ron told us more about prices.
9: Of where you live in beautiful Joe Davis County.
10: So, yeah, we're up here in Joe Davis County, about 2 miles just straight west of Kent, Illinois. Grew up on the dairy farm here. This is where I was raised. Since then, we've raised four kids on the farm, and one of them has returned back to the farm, and we are currently milking about 180 cows with three robotics in a new dairy setup that we put up in 2014.
9: And that is very important to your life and to your daily management plans. And since the last time that I was on the farm, the robotic milkers have joined you. So how has that changed your life?
10: Well, it hasn't made our lives any easier, but it's made us more we're more versatile. We can have a lot of more flexibility in our days. But we keep it just as busy as we have before. But cow comfort has improved dramatically. Production on the farm per cow has improved dramatically. And it, like I said, it gives us flexibility that we can do other things. We're not tied to 2 times a day milking.
9: This year, we know profitability is always a struggle for agriculture with the cycles that, that ag lives in. But how are you guys doing in 2026 with milk prices?
10: Milk prices have not been very, very kind to us. The saving grace for us, and I hate to say it, is that we're breeding about half our cows to black calves, and we are selling them at a tremendous margin for black calves. And truthfully, that is what's keeping the dairy afloat.
1: And I, you know, I agree with Ronnie. We never thought, we've been doing it, we'll be married 45 years, and we never thought that beef calves, half beef calves, would someday be getting the money they're getting, and that would be what's keeping us going.
5: Ron and Julie Lauffer, by the way, the number they're getting for two-day-old calves at the local barn, $2,000. We'll have more with Ron and Julie on the next episode of Taking Stock with the Illinois Farm Bureau. It drops on Tuesday. This is RFD Illinois.
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4: 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I'm DeLoss Yonkin. The first check of the market saw we were down around 10 cents for both corn and soybeans, so then made a quick look at crude oil contracts, which at the time were down around $6 and $7 during the session, so went to see what that was all about. Saw a report that the president said the U.S. is in the final stages of talks with Iran. The president later saying, quote, we'll see what happens, unquote. But it did take corn down from around a $5 level. Soybeans had made it back to $12 earlier this week, but they have drifted from that plateau as well. Now, especially for corn, had a few days. Last week, even, we had a couple of days. A week ago, Tuesday, December corn settled at $5.02. The next day, $5.03. But this week, on RFD Profit Watch, different analysts suggesting that the way the situation reads right now, that price may be a little high. Kurt Struber alluded to that Monday on RFD Profit Watch. We heard that Tuesday. Jacob Kleinberg, Roach Ag, also this week.
18: I know that's probably not what our listeners want to hear, but if you close your eyes and just imagine for a second that we raise a similar crop to the crops that we've been raising for the last few years, then it's hard to see $5 corn sticking around, right? And there's no reason to believe yet that we'll have any issues with the production. So again, that could obviously change if it gets, you know, really hot and really dry, the wrong time of the summer. But again, I think you want to play for what the most likely outcome is. And I think there's not a lot of reasons to believe that we won't be able to produce an adequate crop, corn crop, I should say, to meet, you know, to meet demand and to meet all the needs and have a surplus.
4: Jacob Kleinberg at Roach Ag. Similar sentiment yesterday from Naomi Bloom, Total Farm Marketing by Stuart Peterson.
19: So we've got fast planting pace. The weather right now is deemed good enough. There's no weather threat on the horizon of getting the plant, the crops planted. Of the portions that need to replant, they'll be able to get that done. So now for the grain markets, they have to sit and wait until we get closer to summer and watching summer weather in July and August. Now, I mean, I think the reality is, for corn prices to have a legitimate reason to go through 5, or for the November beans to have a legitimate reason to go through 12, you're having two things needing to be happening. So it's got to be either like China actually comes in and buys a big amount of grain ASAP, or it's going to have to be a flare-up in the Middle East, which, of course, no one wants. But those are the two things that we're looking at. Otherwise, we're in that seasonal window where between Mother's Day and Father's Day, most years we find our summer high. So, hey, friends, we're here. This is it. We're in the window. And so the thing that I'm noticing the most on December corn futures, if you look at a continuous weekly chart of only the December corn futures contract, we have two bearish reversals on the weekly charts back-to-back. So 2 weeks ago, it posted a bearish hook reversal lower. Last week, December futures posted a big bearish key reversal lower on the weekly chart. Both times, both weeks, the markets were trying to get above $5, just didn't have a reason to stay above it. So technically speaking, we have a topping signal. Seasonally, we're in the window, and we don't really have a weather issue right now. So I'm encouraging my clients to continue to focus on cash sales and to start getting some unpriced bushels protected with some sort of a put option strategy.
4: Naomi Bloom, Total Farm Marketing by Stuart Peterson yesterday. She said, at least at this point, we don't have weather scares. And you look at the upcoming warm weather from May 26th through the 1st of June. You look at the forecast for this weekend, and it'll be back in the 80s again. Conditions, they say, are ideal for both growth and development. Positive impact on crop development, which could have a negative development then on the prices. We'll certainly be following as we continue here. It was just Monday when prices rebounded. We said it looked like the funds are back in long positions and ready to defend them. Well, will they still be defending them as we make our way through spring, especially, Naomi said, we're in that period between Mother's Day and Father's Day. NVIDIA had a quarterly earnings report after the bell yesterday, and it was even better than expectations. Earnings per share of $1.87, revenue of $81.6 billion. Better than expected. Actually, the revenue was $2.5 billion better than expected. Data center business brought in most of the revenue, $75.2 billion, better than expectations. Quarter one last year, $39.1 billion, so almost doubled it. Certainly not the only ones in the tech business that business is booming. Amazon announced that its chip segment now has an annual revenue run rate of more than $20 billion and is growing at triple-digit percentages year over year. And we just saw that Google announced it's making the first change to its search box in 25 years with additional benefits. For the quarter, Google search and other advertising revenue was $60.4 billion. That's up 19% year over year. Their total revenue is close to $110 billion. One other quarterly financial announcement, by the way, was Target, which also beat expectations. Net sales up 6.7% year over year. Gross profit margin 29%. Diluted earnings per share was up 32% year over year. Comparable sales up more than 5.5% compared to a year ago. Last year's figure was actually negative. They also had some warnings in there. What might happen to retail businesses like those if gas prices remain elevated? It's RFD, Illinois.
20: With the RFD Ag Market Summary for this Thursday morning, I'm Jim Taylor. Corn, beans, and Chicago wheat all finishing Wednesday lower. July corn closing 465 and three quarters, down 9.5. September corn down 9, 472.5. December corn 489 and a quarter, down 8.5. July beans closing 1199 and three quarters, down 9.75. August beans 1199 and a quarter, down 10.5. November beans down 9.5, 1193.5. July wheat closing 660.5, down 6.75. September wheat 673.5, down 6.75. December wheat down 6.5, 692.25. July bean meal 330.90, down $1.40. And July bean oil on Wednesday 74.66, down 78 cents. Current electronic overnight trading: July corn down 4.5, September corn down 4.5, December corn 484 and three quarters, down 4.5. July beans in the overnight down 6. August beans down 6.5. November beans 11.86 1/4 down 7.25. July wheat in the overnight down 11. September wheat down 10.25. December wheat 6.82 down 10.25. Outside markets, July Brent crude oil 104.78 down 24 cents. The June gold contract 45.38.60 up 3.30 this morning. Livestock trade from Wednesday, May feeders 370.72 up $1.15. August feeders up 212, 365.77. June live cattle 253.27 down $1.27. August live cattle down $1.95, 245.30. June lean hogs 97.27 down 65 cents. July lean hogs down 17 cents, 101.97. Cash livestock, Greenville livestock auction steers 270 the top this week. Illinois direct barrels and gilts steady on Wednesday, 47 to 57. 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
0: This is early morning weather report for Thursday from meteorologist Paul Otto for listeners on the RFD Radio Network. Summer just does not seem to be in a hurry to take over just yet as Canadian high pressure is once again in control. It's perched over Toronto, Canada, and is guarding our region from systems that are currently starting to build from the Northern Rockies to Texas, and it will continue to get the job done until at least tomorrow morning as rain then does return to southern parts of the state first, followed by southeast and eastern parts of the state as rain does advance from the south-southwest during the day on Friday. And then over the weekend, more is on the way. The system from the Rockies will come through from the west-southwest and likely bring us rain as of Sunday morning as well. And then by the afternoon, it should be to our east over the Indy 500, and they'll be sending scattered showers and thunderstorms

0: the 26th through the 30th, with participation from the Gulf of Mexico. Look for isolated AM storms that turn into scattered afternoon storms, and that's going to be for each and every day of this mid-range five-day period to bring above-normal precipitation and continued near-normal temperatures, as temperatures don't look like they're going to get out of hand until at least the second week of June. This has been Freeze Notice. Meteorologist Paul Otto for the RFD Radio Network.
1: Cattle were mixed Wednesday. Soybeans, corn, and hogs finished lower. I'm John Perkins with a Brown Field Market Update. Speed wins. That's why Stein is focused on delivering higher-yielding genetics faster than the competition, and why they release more new Enlist E3 lines than any other company. Stein has yield. Soybeans and corn were lower with the drop in crude oil watching planting. July beans were 9¾ lower at 11.99¾. August was down 10½ at 11.99¼. July corn was 9½ lower at 465¾. September was down 9 at 472½. Live cattle were down ahead of direct business. June was $1.27 lower at 253.27. August was down 195 at 245.30. With the lower move in corn, August feeders are up 212 at 365.77. And hogs were down under cash and wholesale pressure. June was 65 lower at 97.27. July was down 17 at 101.97. Now here's Megan Grebner with your full look at cash livestock. Megan?
2: Thanks, John. There is a light round of direct cash cattle business that's underway. Dress deals in Nebraska have been marked at $415. There were some bids that surfaced in other parts of cattle country. Those were passed. The USDA's cattle on feed numbers come out Friday, and significant trade volume could be delayed until late in the week. Estimated cattle slaughter was 108,000 head, even on the weekend, down more than 13,000 on the year. The cash hog market continues to struggle with consistency. Supplies of market-ready hogs have been ample, which continues to give processors leverage. They haven't been very aggressive in their procurement efforts. Business has been reflective of that. Demand remains in question, especially on the global market. And while there have been some bright spots, there are still long-term concerns that linger. Domestic demand could see a boost with the official return of summer grilling season. Estimated hog slaughter was 482,000 head, up 3,000 on the week and up about 1,000 on the year. With John Perkins, I'm Megan Grebner for Brownfield.
3: That's all the time we have for RFD Illinois.
4: Lyric challenge. Money talks, but it don't sing and dance, and it don't walk. 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
4: 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Forever in Blue Jeans, Neil Diamond, 1978.
3: Oh.
4: 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Hello,
3: good,
4: guys.
3: Good dudes. All right, thanks for joining us. I'm Delos Yonke.
4: I'm Rita Frazier. Have a great one.
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8: NBC News Radio, I'm Tammy Trujillo. President Trump says he's in no hurry when it comes to Iran. Mark Mayfield has the latest.
9: Speaking to reporters Wednesday, Trump questioned if Iranian leaders have the good of the people. He said there is a lot of anger in Iran right now because people are living so poorly. Trump's latest comments come as Iran's Revolutionary Guard is threatening to

0: escalate the war beyond the Middle East if the U.S. and Israel decide to attack again. In a statement, the Guard said it would deliver crushing blows to places you cannot imagine. I'm Mark Mayfield.
1: An aircraft carrier strike group has arrived in the Caribbean amid tensions between the U.S. and Cuba. U.S. Southern Command said on Wednesday the carrier USS Nimitz had entered the region. This as the Justice Department has charged former Cuban President Raul Castro with murder over a 1996 incident where Cuban fighter jets shot down two planes operated by a group of Miami-based Cuban exiles, killing four. The White House has been applying pressure on Cuba's regime by cutting off the country's main source of oil from Venezuela, which United Nations officials say has worsened the humanitarian crisis facing the island nation. President Trump's facing a declining approval rating as more Republicans are expressing discontent with his economic policies. A new Reuters Ipsos poll found that only 35% of Americans approve of the president's job performance. That's down a point from earlier this month and just 1% higher than Trump's all-time low in the survey. According to the poll, 46% of GOP respondents say they disapprove of Trump's handling of cost of living issues, while 21% say they disapprove of his performance overall. That's up from only 5% when he took office. The launch of SpaceX's most powerful rocket to date is expected to take place today. The Starship V3 is the tallest rocket ever assembled. It's set to make its first test flight from South Texas. It could be the key to NASA's plan to return astronauts to the moon's surface and create a permanent moon base following the success of the Artemis II lunar mission. You're listening to the latest from NBC News Radio. A federal judge is ordering the White House to comply with a law the Department of Justice has called unconstitutional. Jim Roop explains.
2: The Presidential Records Act, enacted after the Watergate scandal, requires certain records regarding the president to be preserved. Last month, the DOJ issued a memorandum claiming the law is unconstitutional because it exceeds congressional power. On Wednesday, the judge issued an injunction ruling it is likely constitutional and requiring most employees at the White House to comply with the law. I'm Jim Roop.
1: The Department of Health and Human Services is issuing an advisory warning about children's screen time, highlighting its effects on sleep and mental health. The Surgeon General's warning says that harmful screen use among young people has become a public health concern. It notes that exposure often begins before a child's first birthday and increases with age. By adolescence, it says many kids spend more time on screens than they do sleeping or attending school. McDonald's is teaming up with Nike and NBA star Devin Booker for a special sneaker giveaway, and it's all inspired by Arizona. Monica Nelson has details.
3: The fast food chain is releasing just 50 pairs of turquoise Nike Book 2 sneakers, matching the bright turquoise arches of the McDonald's found in Sedona, Arizona. The limited edition shoes will not be sold in stores. Fans can enter through the McDonald's app, and winners will be chosen later this month. McDonald's says the design celebrates Booker's Arizona roots and the Southwest's signature turquoise color. I'm Monica Nelson.
1: Gas experts are predicting the most expensive summer at the pump in years. Gas Buddies released its summer travel survey for 2026. It forecasts an average price of $4.80 per gallon from Memorial Day through Labor Day. The fuel savings platform says the price of gas could reach all-time highs if the Strait of Hormuz remains closed for much of the summer. Despite the cost, the survey shows 56% of Americans still plan to drive more than 2 hours this summer to reach their vacation destinations. I'm Tammy Trujillo.
3: As you make summer plans, sometimes just going to the zoo may not be enough. Michael Kastner reports sales of monkeys and other primates are reportedly widespread.
4: A new report from the Association of Zoos and Aquariums found more than 1,000 listings on social media selling primates over a six-week period earlier this year. Many of the listings were labeled as adoptions or rehoming. Prices range from $250 to $6,500 for species including macaques, marmosets, and capuchins.
3: A coalition of 24 states in Washington, D.C. suing the Trump administration over student loan limits, basically on nursing and other health care degrees. Tammy Trujillo breaks it down.
1: A lawsuit was filed in federal court challenging a rule that limits access to federal student loans for those seeking a graduate degree in several health care fields. New York Attorney General Letitia James says the rule will leave communities in need with fewer health care providers. California Attorney General Rob Bonta says health care systems across the U.S. are already understaffed.
3: Virginia's governor used her veto power to reject legislation that would have created a retail cannabis marketplace Rory O'Neill with more.
5: Two bills that would have established a marketplace for recreational marijuana in Virginia are being sent back to state lawmakers after vetoes by Governor Abigail Spanberger. The governor said she wants to create a safe, legal, and well-regulated marketplace and did not feel the bills met those goals. Under existing Virginia law, adults over 21 can consume and possess small amounts of marijuana, but there's no legal way to buy it for recreational use.
3: And as people get set to take off for Memorial Day, Katie Naster of the travel website going.com does say some gas prices have started to affect people's plans a little.
6: We could see people pulling back on Memorial Day travel this year in anticipation of seeing higher prices throughout the summer and wanting to take that one big trip this year versus a lot of little trips.
3: I'm Monica Nelson with your consumer and business news.
7: NBA playoffs. The Thunder with an 11-0 run in the fourth quarter beat the Spurs 122-113 to even the Western Conference Finals at a game apiece. Shai Gilgeous-Alexander led OKC with 30 points.
8: Waking up this morning, we were probably more desperate than they were. Just naturally, because we had to get this game or else we'd go on the road down 0-2.
7: Thunder guard Jalen Williams left in the first half with a hamstring injury. Spurs lost Dylan Harper in the third quarter with a leg injury. Stanley Cup playoffs. Golden Knights with a two-goal third period hold off the Avs 4-2 to steal game one of the Western Conference Final in Denver. Steelers quarterback Aaron Rodgers told reporters Wednesday that this season will be his last in baseball. Shohei Ohtani pitched five scoreless, then helped himself with a leadoff home run. Dodgers shut out the Padres 4-0 to win the series in San Diego. That's sports. I'm Ronza Moss.
9: A spring storm system continues moving east today, bringing thunderstorms from the Mississippi Valley into the southeast and mid-Atlantic. Some storms may produce heavy rain, damaging winds, and isolated severe weather during the afternoon and evening hours across parts of the region. Temperatures will vary nationwide. Cleveland reaches the upper 60s, Salt Lake City climbs near 76, and Baltimore tops out around 68 degrees under partly cloudy skies. Farther south, Charlotte warms into the mid-80s, San Antonio reaches the low 90s, and Orlando climbs into the upper 80s, with humid conditions remaining in place through the afternoon. Across the west, weather stays mostly dry and mild from California through the desert southwest under stable conditions. Alaska remains chilly with scattered snow showers, while Hawaii stays warm and breezy with highs in the low to mid-80s, along with passing showers, gusty trade winds, and sunshine. That's your National Forecast. I'm Chris Powers.
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11: Ottawa City Hall says crews will begin curb replacement in the 1000 block of Guyon Street between Lafayette and Washington Streets on Tuesday of next week, May 26th. That street will be closed to through traffic for the whole project, which is expected to take about 2 weeks. Residents should be aware that during the construction, there will be periods when they will not have access to their driveways, and on-street parking will be limited. Residents are being notified by the contractor in advance when access will not be possible. The street service is going to be milled and resurfaced later this fall by another contractor. Village of Seneca announcing the dress rooms at Crotty Park will remain closed until further notice. Following ongoing acts of vandalism, village officials expressing regret over the closure, citing continued damage to the facilities as the reason for the decision. Residents and park visitors are encouraged to plan accordingly while the issue is addressed. The Commissioner of Public Property in Seneca, Kent Weber, shared the announcement and emphasized the village's commitment to maintaining public spaces despite the challenges posed by the repeated vandalism. Mendota Fire responded to a trailer fire at Woodhaven Lakes Wednesday morning. Mutual aid call went out about 9:30 a.m. to assist the Sublette Fire Department. The Lamoille and Mendota departments were among the agencies providing support. Crews worked to contain the blaze at the trailer on the resort's east end. Within about a half hour, firefighters on the scene reported additional responding units could stand down. There were no injuries reported in connection with that fire. The city of Streeter will be welcoming a new city manager on June 1st following the city council's approval of R. Yates McLaughlin. At Wednesday's meeting, Mayor Tara Bedi praised McLaughlin's experience in local government, public policy, and municipal operations. McLaughlin currently serves as a senior policy analyst with the Will County Governmental League and previously worked as a management analyst for the Village of Lincolnshire. His earlier experience included internships with the city of Lake Forest as well as the town of Normal. McLaughlin holds a master's in public administration from Northern Illinois University. Construction on Ottawa's new homeless shelter continues to progress. According to an update shared on Wednesday by the Illinois Valley PADS organization on social media, siding installation began this week at the Canal Street facility, which remains on schedule for completion by late summer. The $3.5 million shelter will house up to 100 individuals and features separate dormitories for men and women, six family rooms, and three isolation rooms for illnesses or special circumstances. Funded largely through grants, the shelter replaces the former Ottawa PADS building demolished on the same site last year. Clients are remaining temporarily housed at the former Ottawa YMCA at 201 East Jackson Street. Democratic State Representative Murray Briel of Ottawa advancing legislation to the governor's desk aimed at protecting patients from losing their homes over unpaid medical bills. The proposal would prohibit Illinois hospitals from placing liens on a patient's primary residence during efforts to collect medical debt. That's a move the 76th District State Rep says is intended to prevent families from choosing between housing and basic necessities. She said the measure was inspired by constituents facing aggressive collections, including liens over debts as low as $2,000. Briel will face Republican challenger Liz Bishop of LaSalle in November. Meantime, the Illinois Senate passed 40 bills on Wednesday, sending several of them to the House, others advancing onto the desk of Governor J.B. Pritzker. One measure would allow minors to consent to birth control without parental approval. The governor said he will sign a bill banning junk fees, as they're known, unlisted charges added to ticketed events, hotels, and other purchases. Some additional legislation would require schools offering CPR training to use breast-shaped mannequins, streamline adoption of rooftop solar in schools, and also mandate that certain employers compensate workers for time spent serving on juries. And the General Assembly is considering legislation now to extend unemployment benefits to public school support staff during the 10 to 11-week summer break. Although the measures have stalled, the House sponsor says he may seek to include them in a broader end-of-session legislation. The proposals resemble a COVID-era provision that expired in 2021. The Illinois Department of Employment Security estimates annual costs between $138 million and $176 million. The Illinois Association of School Boards opposes the measure without a dedicated state funding mechanism. Labor unions argue the benefits are a matter of basic equity. And Republican candidate for Illinois Governor Darren Bailey extending an apology to the city of Chicago. He spoke yesterday during the public comment time during Chicago's city council meeting. Bailey said he regretted calling the city a hellhole during his previous campaign for governor, and he mentioned that he recently moved to Chicago as he prepares for November's general election against the incumbent Democrat J.B. Pritzker. WCMY News Time, 7:13.
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11: Ottawa's Memorial Day ceremonies are all set to begin Monday morning at 8:30 with a ceremony at the Vietnam Memorial Plaza. That's at the south end of LaSalle Street and the intersection with Woodward Memorial Drive. And then the parade will assemble at the Fox River Bridge between about 8:30 and 9:15 on Main Street. That'll be followed by the 9:20 a.m. wreath laying ceremony by the Navy Navy Mothers in conjunction with Ottawa River Rescue. Then the parade will step off from the Fox River Main Street Bridge at 9:30, and it will process north on Columbus Street to Washington Square Park, ending at the War Memorial. The main program begins in the north end of the park at 10 a.m., featuring guest speaker Ottawa Mayor Rob Hastie, as along with a rededication of a refurbished World War I war trophy. It's a cannon. And then the American Legion Post 33 invites the public to a meal. Ottawa Area Farmers and Makers Market returning to the south side of Washington Park next weekend on Saturday, May 30th, with the ribbon-cutting ceremony planned to officially launch the new season. Shoppers can browse a variety of fresh produce, homemade goods, baked treats, handcrafted items, while supporting local farmers and makers and small businesses. The market will be open every Saturday, then through October the 17th. IDOT and law enforcement agencies statewide urging drivers to be safe on the roadways over the Memorial Day weekend. Authorities are launching the Click It or Ticket campaign to crack down on seatbelt law violators and impaired drivers. The campaign runs through next Tuesday. During the Memorial Day holiday campaign, law enforcement will step up traffic safety efforts. Officials say the increase in traffic that accompanies summer holiday weekends historically marks an increase in deadly accidents. A trial date set for a man charged in the death of a child earlier this month in Bureau County. Anthony Daniel Rodriguez's trial now scheduled to begin August 3rd. Authorities say that officers responded May 10th to a home in Princeton where a person armed with a knife was holding several people hostage. Officers entered the home. Shots were fired. Rodriguez and a child were hit by gunfire. Both were sent to the hospital where the child was pronounced dead. The victim, identified as Damian Camacho, Rodriguez faces charges of aggravated unlawful restraint, domestic battery, as well as aggravated assault. And all the screenings are underway at Chicago's O'Hare Airport. The outbreak continuing to spread in parts of Africa. The Centers for Disease Control and Prevention are conducting the health exams. Air travelers who visited Uganda, the Democratic Republic of the Congo, or South Sudan could face temperature checks, exposure questions, and monitoring requirements. Chicago health officials say the risk to anyone in the Chicagoland area remains low. Ebola, a serious viral illness that is contagious, spread by way of direct contact with bodily fluids from someone who is infected. Symptoms can include fever, weakness, throwing up, and bleeding. Monday morning around 6:45, 26-year-old Jonathan W. Campbell, identified as homeless from LaSalle, was arrested by Peru police on a charge of retail theft at 5307 Illinois 251. Campbell was also arrested on an outstanding LaSalle County warrant for failure to appear in court on a charge of criminal damage to property. He was taken to the LaSalle County Jail. Tuesday night about 7 o'clock, Streeter police arrested 27-year-old Mason S. Corbin of Streeter on the 200 block of South Shabana Street on a charge of criminal trespass to a residence. He was released with a notice to appear in court. Our saleswoman was booked into the LaSalle County Jail Tuesday. 32-year-old Shannon T. Stamper was arrested by LaSalle County Sheriff's deputies on a charge of possession of methamphetamine. She was released later in the day. Peru police arrested a 40-year-old LaSalle man Sunday night shortly before 11 o'clock at Shooting Park and Twin Oak Roads. 40-year-old William D. Lawler was charged with failing to yield to an authorized emergency vehicle, driving on a suspended or revoked license, and operating an uninsured motor vehicle. He was also found to have an outstanding LaSalle County warrant for failure to appear in court on a charge of driving under the influence of drugs. Lawler posted bond and was released. 61-year-old Michael J. McKee of Streeter, arrested by Streeter police at Main Street and Armory Court on Tuesday on a charge of being a pedestrian under the influence of alcohol or drugs. McKee was released with a notice to appear in court. A Crest Hill man has a driving under the influence charge after an Ottawa police traffic stop Wednesday. 65-year-old Dale Henry pulled over in the 1500 block of Columbus Street. An incident late in the day on May the 8th brought to Sycamore police to a domestic disturbance at a residence, and 24-year-old Randy Schaefer of Earlville now faces domestic violence charges, accused of breaking into his ex's home and endangering their infant daughter. Schaefer faces charges of misdemeanor criminal trespass to a residence, criminal damage to property, endangering the life and health of a child, as well as resisting a peace officer. 42-year-old Brittany Farrell of Streeter charged with being a pedestrian on a highway, resisting arrest in violation of pretrial release. Ottawa police arrested Farrell Tuesday at I-80 and Columbus Street. Dunmawi Graham of Ottawa taken into custody by Ottawa police Tuesday at the police station on a failure to appear warrant for possession of cannabis. And no injuries in a two-car accident Tuesday evening. About 6:15, Ottawa police say vehicles driven by Zena A. Couples and Greg A. Ritchie, both of Ottawa, collided at Norris Drive and Columbus Street. Still ahead, obituaries, sports, and weather.
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14: 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In girls soccer, is Otto and Morris at the Orion in the Class 2A Regional Semifinals. The number 2-seeded Pirates rolled to the win over the number 7-seeded Warriors and into the championship match, winning 9-0. Chloe Carmona scored 5 goals and passed for 2 assists to lead Ottawa. Allison Powers, Georgia Kirkpatrick, Ellie McGrath, and Kendall Hardy all scored goals. Brooklyn Bione and Lainey Allen each added an assist. In girls softball from yesterday, it was Otto and Rochelle in the semifinals of the Class 3A Geneseo Regional. The number 2-seeded Pirates scored 5 runs in the first inning to jumpstart the win over the number 7-seeded Hubs and advance to Saturday's 11 a.m. championship game against the host and number 3-seeded Maple Leafs. Ottawa wins 15-0 in 4 innings. Riley Harstead had 3 hits for Ottawa, while Tegan Dariff and Bobby Schnook each had 2 hits. Aubrey Sullivan drove in 4 runs, and Piper Lewis, Jocelyn Rose each drove in a pair of runs. Addie Russell posted the win in the circle. And boys baseball from yesterday's Marquette and Salmonok at Mazzanelli Field. The Crusaders now sit at 32-1 with a 10-0 win in 5 innings. They scored 5 in the second and 4 in the fifth to win over the Bobcats. Anthony Couch and Baron Hellman combined for the 2-hit shutout. Alec Novotny led the offense with 3 hits and 3 RBIs. Grady Dose had 2 hits, while Bo Thompson and Couch each had 2 RBIs. And congratulations to the Ottawa Pirates boys track team state qualifiers. Joey Liebhardt is qualified now in the 110 hurdles and 300 hurdles. Stephen Patrick and Sean Putt and Briar Braxton in the pole vault. The second event is next weekend's IHSA state finals on the campus of Eastern Illinois University in downstate Charleston. We wish them all the best of luck. Going on today for the Ottawa Pirates, boys varsity baseball is away taking on Geneseo. Nothing on the slate for the Marquette Crusaders today. In pro sports, the Chicago White Sox dropped the rubber match in their three-game series against the Seattle Mariners 5-4 at T-Mobile Park. The game was tied at 2 before the M's hit a pair of home runs in the bottom of the 7th. Randall Grichuk went deep in the losing effort while Sean McComb was charged with his first loss in relief. The Southsiders remain in second place in the AL Central at 25-24. Chicago will visit San Francisco tomorrow night. And the Chicago Cubs are on a five-game losing streak following that 5-0 loss to the Milwaukee Brewers at Wrigley Field. The Northsiders had just two hits in the losing effort. Edward Cabrera was charged with his second loss after allowing one earned run and three unearned runs and four hits in three innings. The Cubs are in third place now in the NL Central at 29-21. They'll host the Astros tomorrow. The Chicago Sky fell apart in the second half during that 99-89 loss to the Dallas Wings at Wintrust Arena. The 3-2 Sky will host the Lynx on Saturday. The Chicago Bears are adding some veteran depth to their backfield. The team signed Salvon Ahmed to a contract yesterday. Ahmed went undrafted in 2020, but spent four seasons with the Miami Dolphins. He hasn't appeared in a regular season game since 2023. And lastly, in Bears news, the proposed Bears Stadium site in Hammond, Indiana, has an environmental concern. The area near Wolf Lake is contaminated and has a history of cleanup efforts resulting in the construction of a golf course on slag, a byproduct of steel production. Additionally, the site is close to several hazardous waste areas. It's unclear on how these issues will impact the Bears' decision about relocating to Indiana. And that is your Thursday Sports Report.
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14: Here is your LaSalle County weather forecast for your Thursday, and a quick look through Friday night. We'll have a mostly sunny day today with a high near 68, east to northeast winds at 10 to 15 with gusts as high as 25 at times. It'll be mostly cloudy tonight with a low around 49. Your Friday, mostly cloudy. We do have a 30% chance of showers mainly after 1. We'll have a high near 70. Friday night showers likely, mainly before midnight under mostly cloudy skies, and a low around 55. And that is your LaSalle County weather forecast for your Thursday.
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Hi there. I was just warming up my coffee. It's just a few seconds after 7:30, and a good morning to you from Studio One, First National Bank of Ottawa Studio. I'm Jay Lesure. Happy Thursday to you on this May the 21st, 2026. Nice to have you along here on this lovely morning in May again. We got another nice day out there. And let's see. Everything just crashed. Why did it do that? I have no idea. Oh, there it's coming back. Okay. Aren't these wonderful tools we work with these days? Coming up this morning, this all used to be on paper, and I could just reach over and grab it real quick. Coming up here in just about an hour, we will have our final Marquette Minute of the school year. Mindy McConaughey will talk to us from Marquette Academy High School campus. Also this morning, we'll talk some investment strategy with Mark Platt of Edward Jones Investments in Ottawa. He'll join us around 10 to 9. Then after 9 o'clock, Marseille's Mayor Jim Hollenbeck will review last night's Marseille City Council meeting. And we'll talk about some other things happening around the River City. After 10 o'clock this morning, Jace Eustace with the Illinois River Valley Chapter of the American Red Cross will visit with us. We'll talk about summer water safety and also take a look at the blood draw calendar and see where you have an opportunity over the next couple of weeks to give the gift of life. There you go. That's what's up today. Phone number is 815-433-1430. And the text line, if you want to shoot a message in here, even if you just want to say hi or good morning or something like that, is 617-9351. That's 815-617-9351. The email link for the general mailbox here at the station can be accessed if you go to the homepage of the free website, 1430wcmy.com. That goes to everybody in the building, by the way. 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This 21st of May is National American Red Cross Founders Day today. How appropriate that we're going to be talking about the Red Cross here later this morning. It's National Waitstaff Day. One of the hardest jobs out there, waiting tables. It's also National Memo Day. Some people are really good at crafting memos, and some people aren't so good in getting their message through succinctly. And it is National Strawberries and Cream Day today. There's our little something to eat. Maybe for dessert, huh? Temperature reading out there right now is at 49 degrees, which was the forecast low for this morning. And it'll be the low we've got tomorrow morning, too, I see here on the forecast page. And as we heard, we're headed for a high today of about 68, and we'll have another full day of sunshine, it looks like. I haven't had a lot of time to review the news wires and the newspapers this morning, so I'm still digging around. We'll have dollars and cents headlines and a look at markets and commodities coming up in just a few minutes for you. Meantime, it's Super Hits, 93.5, 1430, WCMY, featuring Petula Clark.

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6: 22 before 8 o'clock, 7:38 and 49 degrees. There's the time and the temp here on 93.5, 1430 WCMY. Let's turn to the dollars and cents headlines for Thursday morning. Gas experts are predicting the most expensive summer at the pump in years. GasBuddy has released its summer travel survey for 2026, and it forecasts an average price of $4.80 per gallon nationwide. From Memorial Day through Labor Day, the fuel savings platform says the price of gasoline could reach all-time highs if the Strait of Hormuz remains closed for much of the summer. Despite the costs, the survey results show that 56% of us still plan to drive more than 2 hours at least once this summer to reach a preferred vacation destination. That is down, though, from 69% last summer. A college degree is no longer the only path to a lucrative career. Challenger Gray and Christmas, based in Chicago, one of the world's largest recruiting firms, says skilled trade workers have seen a 30% wage bump in the last few years. Electricians, plumbers, and others who become masters in their skill areas can earn more than $100,000 a year, and many work while they're learning their trade. We hear about that on the First Monday program. Every month. That means they enter the workforce with much less debt than many college graduates do. Elon Musk could soon be the world's first trillionaire. This after his SpaceX company confirmed plans to sell shares of its stock to the public for the first time. In a filing with the Securities and Exchange Commission on Wednesday, SpaceX announced what's expected to be a record IPO next month, initial public offering. The company made over $18 billion in revenue in 2025, a 33% increase from a year earlier. According to Bloomberg, Musk, who is also the CEO of Tesla, is already the wealthiest person on the planet with a net worth of $667 billion. Jeff Bezos says the bottom half of U.S. earners should pay zero income tax. He was interviewed this week on CNBC. And the founder of Amazon says that the income tax paid by lower earners, as he put it, is a small amount of money for the government. Bezos argues the top 1% of taxpayers pay about 40% of all the tax revenue. The bottom half pay about 3%. And he says, quote, "We shouldn't be asking this nurse in Queens to send money to Washington," end quote. According to the IRS data, the bottom half of taxpayers had an adjusted gross income of about $54,000 in the tax year 2023. Samsung's labor union calling off a planned general strike on a word of a tentative agreement now. Nearly 50,000 Samsung employees had been set to go on strike today. As part of an 18-day protest, the workers' union called the protest over the South Korean tech giant's bonus payments. The reported agreement, must now be voted on by union members. NVIDIA exceeded earnings estimates in the first quarter. Revenue came in at $81.6 billion, thanks largely to the demand for artificial intelligence. The company increased its dividend, and they authorized $80 billion in stock buybacks. Looking at Wall Street, the opening bell rings after everybody, all three major indexes, that is, finished firmly in the green on Wednesday. The Dow Industrials closed above 50,000 to end the day, up 645 points. Starting this morning, 50,009. The S&P 500 gained 79, opening at 7,432. And a good day for the techs. The NASDAQ rose 399 points. It'll open 26,270. The commodities in a minute.
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6: 743 at WCMY. Let's see how the commodities are looking at the break. And we go to agmarket.net in Normal, and Kurt Kimmel's in there. You like what you see?
9: Oh, we're steady. Corn unchanged, down one. Beans mixed. Wheat's down about 3 cents. Had to sell off yesterday. Traded a little lower overnight and found stability at last night's lows. Feels like we're kind of in a holding pattern here. Not a whole lot of new news for the most part. The weather forecast remains favorable. We'll see how that unfolds as we move more into the growing season. When we look at the short-term news in through here, it kind of feels like the U.S.-Chinese meeting's been priced in. Chinese responses has been, it's a guiding target, nothing in hard print. We're going to exactly do this or exactly do that.
6: Yeah.
9: Of course, that's to be expected from them. But got a three-day weekend in front of us. Of course, no markets on Monday due to Memorial Day holiday. Might have a little bit of zigging and zagging as everyone kind of gets positioned ahead of that. So kind of just feels like we're in a holding pattern here for the moment here, Jay.
6: Meantime, just about everything's in the ground, huh?
9: Pretty much so. I mean, there's a few areas still working at it. It's middle of May. There's been some replant decisions having to be made here, whether I tear it up and redo it or give it a chance to get going. That's the biggest obstacle, the biggest concern most producers have. They rely on the agronomists to make the decision, and this year I've seen more agronomists say, well, whatever you think. I don't know. nobody wants to say yes, a solid yes or a solid no. For those crop insurance policies and stuff, you got to check that out and make sure they're in line for replant or what to do with it. So there's several moving parts. Once you get the crop in the ground, you just can't really take off and do other things. Got to keep an eye on it and make some other decisions.
6: Early call for today. How you feeling?
9: Just kind of steady, soft. Okay. Steady, soft. It's been a dynamic week in general from last week. Last Thursday, Friday, we had a massive get-me-out sell. Commodity funds sold over 50,000 contracts of corn. Beginning of this week, they all decided, well, we want that back. So they bought it back at the beginning of the week here. And so I don't know if they know what they want to do for the most part. So I think we're just kind of, I think hopefully, center bound here for a moment or two and see what we get.
6: You know what? Skip tomorrow. Take a long weekend. How's that?
9: Yeah.
6: I'll still call you, though. I'll be here.
9: Oh, okay.
6: Yeah.
9: Cool.
6: Well, I'll be here Monday. You won't be there either, so.
9: I'll be out and about.
6: Good. Getting your runs to Farm and Fleet, and then, stopping at the store and getting a nice little couple of ribeyes and fire up the Barbie. It's going to be barbecue weather, it looks like, on Monday.
9: Yeah, the ribeyes are on sale here in Bloomington Normal.
6: No kidding.
9: And so I've got to remember to stop by and bone ends.
6: Oh, you like the bone ends? Yeah.
9: Well, it's That was a $14 a pound. These are $9.99.
6: Oh, hey, listen. You are a shopper. I'm impressed. I don't even look at the price. I just look at, you know, hey, this one looks pretty good. Take this one, you know.
9: Then I did that. Yeah, I did that. And I got home. My wife, Tammy, goes, what were you thinking?
6: Yeah. Did you look at the price before you put it in the cart?
9: They had a nice marbling. I was not on the meat judging team, but by gosh, well, my years experience.
6: Hey, there you go. You got that right. What's your phone number and website there?
9: 1-800-779-1515,
6: agmarket.net. Yeah, call Kurt if you got any questions about, you know, grilling out and what you ought to select in that meat case there.
9: Oh, man.
6: The heck with the price. Just look at the marbling, right? That's the secret.
9: Oh.
6: Is it?
9: Yeah. You don't spend that money and have it all tough and chewy. You want it, oh, man.
6: Now you can't take the money with you anyway, so spend it. What the heck?
9: Here we go.
6: We'll talk to you tomorrow. Thanks a lot.
9: Okay. All right. Take care.
6: Kurt Kimmel there, agmarket.net in Normal. They're on the north side of the town on Rab Road. We'll have agribusiness at the noon hour, courtesy of RFD. And a Brownfield closing markets about 410, 415. After news, obituaries, sports, and weather. And we will look at weather in less than a minute here at 748.
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6: Here at 749 WCMY's LaSalle County weather forecast. It's going to be another gorgeous day, mostly sunny, albeit just a little bit on the cool side. Northeast winds, 10 to 15 miles an hour, could gust up to about 25 this afternoon. We go for a high of 68. Clouds thicken up tonight. We'll have a low tomorrow morning of 49. And then for the daytime Friday, mostly cloudy. There's a slight chance for an afternoon shower. More showers are likely tomorrow night. Northeast winds at 15 to 25 miles an hour and just a wee bit warmer. The high tomorrow about 70. And it looks like the low for Saturday morning, 55. Then here's the holiday weekend for you. Saturday continued, mostly cloudy. An isolated shower or a thunderstorm possible in the evening. So we should be dry during the day. The high on Saturday, 75. 56 the low Sunday morning. Sunday looks to be partly sunny and warmer, more humid. Slight chance for a shower, maybe even a thunderstorm in the afternoon. And a high of about 79. 57 for the low Monday morning. And then Memorial Day, mostly sunny and warm. And a high of 82. On the weather calendar for May 21st, an average high and low is 73 and 53, and we're going to be just about 3 or 4 degrees below normal today. 96, the record high. That's from 1934. 29, the record low in 1929. Sunrise this morning, 5:31. Sunset, 8:13 p.m. We have an east-northeast wind at 6, gusting to 11, humidity 75%. Barometers at 30 and 27 hundredths inches and holding steady, and it's 52 degrees at 93.5, 1430 WCMY. And on the Mother Nature front this morning, thousands of Southern California residents have been evacuated due to that nearly 2,100-acre Sandy fire, which started late Monday morning in Simi Valley, north of Los Angeles. In northern Los Angeles County and then up toward Ventura, it's believed to have been caused by a tractor throwing sparks. That blaze now is 22% contained. And the launch of SpaceX's most powerful rocket to date may take place today. The Starship V3 is the tallest rocket ever assembled, and it is set to make its first test flight out of South Texas at Starbase. It's touted as the world's most powerful reusable rocket. It could be key to NASA's plan to return astronauts to the moon's surface and then create some kind of a permanent moon base following the success of the Artemis II lunar mission. Meantime, here at home, despite all the high gas prices, AAA says we want to get on the road. And they're predicting record high travel for Memorial Day weekend. The agency says 45 million of us will travel 50 miles or more from home. That's a slight increase from last year. Meantime, gas prices, we've heard about that already. Gas prices on average nationally running about $4.70-something a gallon. But, of course, you might pay better than $5 in some places, and you might get a deal other places and pay closer to $4 a gallon. 7:52 and 52 degrees. 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
2: 6 minutes here before 8 o'clock, 754 WCMY. Some of the names in the news today: Aaron Rodgers, Joey Chestnut, Barack Shaw, a guy in California. I'll tell you about him probably in the tail end of the 9 o'clock hour. We'll have some time to get to some names in the news today. Harvard University out with an interesting thing. The faculty at one of America's most prestigious universities in Cambridge, Massachusetts, having the faculty decide about how grades are going to be applied. That's kind of interesting. I'll pass that along as well. Meantime, two things on the news wires this morning that caught my eye and raised a little bit of an eyebrow, I guess. President Trump said yesterday he is, in his words, no hurry when it comes to Iran. He spoke to reporters yesterday morning in Washington, questioning if Iranian leaders, in his words, have the good of the people. He said there are a lot of angry people in Iran right now because, quote, people are living so poorly. President Trump's latest comments are coming as Iran's Revolutionary Guard now is threatening to escalate the war beyond the Middle East if the U.S. and Israel decide to attack.

0: a not-for-profit group sponsoring that flight. The White House has been applying pressure on Cuba's regime by cutting off the country's main source of oil out of Venezuela, which United Nations officials say has worsened now the humanitarian crisis facing that island nation of Cuba, just 90 miles away from Key West. All right, we'll head for 8 o'clock. We've got a whole package of news for you. That includes local and state news, plus obituaries, sports, and a look at weather. We'll have our final Marquette Minute of the school year coming up at 8:30. Also around 10 to 9, we'll talk some investment strategy with Mark Platt of Edward Jones Investments. We're at 52 degrees as we head for 8 o'clock. I'm Jay Lesor. Good Thursday morning to you.
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1: NBC News Radio, I'm Tammy Trujillo. President Trump says he's in no hurry when it comes to Iran. Mark Mayfield has the latest.
2: Speaking to reporters Wednesday, Trump questioned if Iranian leaders have the good of the people. He said there is a lot of anger in Iran right now because people are living so poorly. Trump's latest comments come as Iran's Revolutionary Guard is threatening to escalate the war beyond the Middle East if the U.S. and Israel decide to attack again. In a statement, the Guard said it would deliver crushing blows to places you cannot imagine. I'm Mark Mayfield.
1: An aircraft carrier strike group has arrived in the Caribbean amid tensions between the U.S. and Cuba. U.S. Southern Command said on Wednesday the carrier USS Nimitz had entered the region. This as the Justice Department has charged former Cuban President Raul Castro with murder over a 1996 incident

0: where Cuban fighter jets shot down two planes operated by a group of Miami-based Cuban exiles, killing four. The White House has been applying pressure on Cuba's regime by cutting off the country's main source of oil from Venezuela, which United Nations officials say has worsened the humanitarian crisis facing the island nation. President Trump's facing a declining approval rating as more Republicans are expressing discontent with his economic policies. A new Reuters Ipsos poll found that only 35% of Americans approve of the president's job performance. That's down a point from earlier this month and just 1% higher than Trump's all-time low in the survey. According to the poll, 46% of GOP respondents say they disapprove of Trump's handling of cost of living issues, while 21% say they disapprove of his performance overall. That's up from only 5% when he took office. The launch of SpaceX's most powerful rocket to date is expected to take place today. The Starship V3 is the tallest rocket ever assembled. It's set to make its first test flight from South Texas. It could be the key to NASA's plan to return astronauts to the moon's surface and create a permanent moon base following the success of the Artemis II lunar mission. You're listening to the latest from NBC News Radio. A federal judge is ordering the White House to comply with a law the Department of Justice has called unconstitutional. Jim Roop explains.
1: The Presidential Records Act, enacted after the Watergate scandal, requires certain records regarding the president to be preserved. Last month, the DOJ issued a memorandum claiming the law is unconstitutional because it exceeds congressional power. On Wednesday, the judge issued an injunction ruling it is likely constitutional and requiring most employees at the White House to comply with the law. I'm Jim Roop.
0: The Department of Health and Human Services is issuing an advisory warning about children's screen time, highlighting its effects on sleep and mental health. The Surgeon General's warning says that harmful screen use among young people has become a public health concern. It notes that exposure often begins before a child's first birthday and increases with age. By adolescence, it says many kids spend more time on screens than they do sleeping or attending school. McDonald's is teaming up with Nike and NBA star Devin Booker for a special sneaker giveaway, and it's all inspired by Arizona. Monica Nelson has details.
2: The fast food chain is releasing just 50 pairs of turquoise Nike Book 2 sneakers, matching the bright turquoise arches of the McDonald's found in Sedona, Arizona. The limited edition shoes will not be sold in stores. Fans can enter through the McDonald's app, and winners will be chosen later this month. McDonald's says the design celebrates Booker's Arizona roots and the Southwest's signature turquoise color. I'm Monica Nelson.
0: Gas experts are predicting the most expensive summer at the pump in years. Gas Buddies released its summer travel survey for 2026. It forecasts an average price of $4.80 per gallon from Memorial Day through Labor Day. The fuel savings platform says the price of gas could reach all-time highs if the Strait of Hormuz remains closed for much of the summer. Despite the cost, the survey shows 56% of Americans still plan to drive more than 2 hours this summer to reach their vacation destinations. I'm Tammy Trujillo.
2: As you make summer plans, sometimes just going to the zoo may not be enough. Michael Kastner reports sales of monkeys and other primates are reportedly widespread.
3: A new report from the Association of Zoos and Aquariums found more than 1,000 listings on social media selling primates over a six-week period earlier this year. Many of the listings were labeled as adoptions or rehoming. Prices range from $250 to $6,500 for species including macaques, marmosets, and capuchins.
2: A coalition of 24 states in Washington, D.C. suing the Trump administration over student loan limits, basically on nursing and other health care degrees. Tammy Trujillo breaks it down.
0: A lawsuit was filed in federal court challenging a rule that limits access to federal student loans for those seeking a graduate degree in several health care fields. New York Attorney General Letitia James says the rule will leave communities in need with fewer health care providers. California Attorney General Rob Bonta says health care systems across the U.S. are already understaffed.
2: Virginia's governor used her veto power to reject legislation that would have created a retail cannabis marketplace. Rory O'Neill with more.
4: Two bills that would have established a marketplace for recreational marijuana in Virginia are being sent back to state lawmakers after vetoes by Governor Abigail Spanberger. The governor said she wants to create a safe, legal, and well-regulated marketplace and did not feel the bills met those goals. Under existing Virginia law, adults over 21 can consume and possess small amounts of marijuana, but there's no legal way to buy it for recreational use.
2: And as people get set to take off for Memorial Day, Katie Naster of the travel website going.com does say some gas prices have started to affect people's plans a little.
5: We could see people pulling back on Memorial Day travel this year in anticipation of seeing higher prices throughout the summer and wanting to take that one big trip this year versus a lot of little trips.
2: I'm Monica Nelson with your consumer and business news.
6: NBA playoffs. The Thunder with an 11-0 run in the fourth quarter beat the Spurs 122-113 to even the Western Conference Finals at a game apiece. Shai Gilgeous-Alexander led OKC with 30 points.
7: Waking up this morning, we were probably more desperate than they were. Like just naturally, because we had to get this game or else we'd go on the road down 0-2.
6: Thunder guard Jalen Williams left in the first half with a hamstring injury. Spurs lost Dylan Harper in the third quarter with a leg injury. Stanley Cup playoffs. Golden Knights with a two-goal third period hold off the Avs 4-2 to steal game one of the Western Conference Final in Denver. Steelers quarterback Aaron Rodgers told reporters Wednesday that this season will be his last in baseball. Shohei Ohtani pitched five scoreless, then helped himself with a leadoff home run. Dodgers shut out the Padres 4-0 to win the series in San Diego. That's sports. I'm Ronza Moss.
8: A spring storm system continues moving east today, bringing thunderstorms from the Mississippi Valley into the southeast and mid-Atlantic. Some storms may produce heavy rain, damaging winds, and isolated severe weather during the afternoon and evening hours across parts of the region. Temperatures will vary nationwide. Cleveland reaches the upper 60s, Salt Lake City climbs near 76, and Baltimore tops out around 68 degrees under partly cloudy skies. Farther south, Charlotte warms into the mid-80s, San Antonio reaches the low 90s, and Orlando climbs into the upper 80s, with humid conditions remaining in place through the afternoon. Across the west, weather stays mostly dry and mild from California through the desert southwest under stable conditions. Alaska remains chilly with scattered snow showers, while Hawaii stays warm and breezy with highs in the low to mid-80s, along with passing showers, gusty trade winds, and sunshine. That's your national forecast. I'm Chris Powers.
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10: The Village of Seneca is announcing that restrooms at Crotty Park will remain closed until further notice following ongoing acts of vandalism. Village officials expressed regret over the closure, citing continued damage to the facilities as the reason for the decision. Residents and park visitors are encouraged to plan accordingly while the address is issued. The Commissioner of Public Property for the Village of Seneca, Kent Weber, shared the announcement yesterday, emphasizing the village's commitment to maintaining public spaces despite the challenges posed by the repeated vandalism. Ottawa City Hall saying crews will begin curb replacement in the 1,000 block of Guyon Street, that's between Lafayette and Washington, next Tuesday, May 26th. That street will be closed to through traffic for the project, which is expected to take about 2 weeks. Residents should be aware that during construction, there will be periods when they will not have access to their driveways, and on-street parking will be limited. Residents will be notified by the contractor in advance when access will not be possible. The street surface will be milled, and then it'll be resurfaced later this fall by a different contractor. Meadow Fire Department helping out with a trailer fire at Woodhaven Lakes yesterday morning after a mutual aid call came out just after 9:30 a.m. to help the Sublette Fire Department. The Lamoille and Mendota Fire Departments were among the agencies providing some support. Crews working to contain the blaze at that trailer on the resort's east end. Within about a half hour, firefighters on the scene reported that additional responding units could stand down. There were no injuries reported with that fire. Construction on Ottawa's new homeless shelter continues to progress. According to an update shared on Wednesday by Illinois Valley Pads on social media, the conversation that we had here on WCMY with Executive Director Carol Alcorn, siding installation began this week at the Canal Street facility in Ottawa, which remains on schedule for completion this summer. The $3.5 million shelter will house up to 100 individuals and feature separate dormitories for men and women, plus six family rooms and three isolation rooms for illnesses and special circumstances. Funding largely through grants, the shelter replaces the former Ottawa Pads building, demolished at that same location last year. Clients remain temporarily housed at the former Ottawa YMCA at 201 East Jackson Street. Streeter will be welcoming a new city manager June 1st, following the City Council's approval this week of E. Yates McLaughlin. Mayor Tarabini praised McLaughlin's experience in local government, public policy, and municipal operations. McLaughlin currently serves as a senior policy analyst with the Will County Governmental League and previously worked as a management analyst for the Village of Lincolnshire. His earlier experience includes internships with the City of Lake Forest as well as the Town of Normal. McLaughlin holds a master's in public administration from Northern Illinois University. Ottawa's Memorial Day ceremonies are set to begin at 8:30 Monday morning, a ceremony at the Vietnam Memorial Plaza. That's at the southern end of LaSalle Street at Woodward Memorial Drive. The parade will assemble at the Fox River Bridge between about 8:30 and 9:15. That'll be followed at 9:20 by the wreath-laying ceremony by the Navy Mothers with help from Ottawa River Rescue. Then the Memorial Day Parade will step off at 9:30 a.m. from the Main Street Fox River Bridge. It will turn and head north on Columbus Street to Washington Square Park, ending at the War Memorial at the north end. The main program then starts at 10 a.m. in Washington Square and features guest speaker Mayor Rob Hastie. There will also be a rededication of a refurbished World War I war trophy. And then afterward, the American Legion Post 33 will invite everybody in for a meal. Democratic State Representative Murray Briel of Ottawa advancing legislation to the governor's desk aimed at protecting patients from losing their homes over unpaid medical bills. The proposal would prohibit Illinois hospitals from placing liens on a patient's primary residence during efforts to collect medical debt. That's a move the 76th District State Rep says is intended to prevent families from choosing between housing and basic necessities. She said the measure was inspired by constituents facing aggressive collections, including liens over debts as low as $2,000. Briel will be facing Republican challenger Liz Bishop of LaSalle in November. Meantime, it's been busy in Springfield. The Illinois Senate passing 40 bills on Wednesday, sending several to the House, others advancing on to Governor J.B. Pritzker's desk. One of the measures approved by the supermajority Democrats would allow minors to consent to birth control without parental approval. The governor says he will sign a bill banning so-called junk fees. Those are unlisted charges added to ticketed events, hotels, and other purchases. Some additional legislation out of Springfield that's been passed would require schools offering CPR training to use breast-shaped mannequins. Also, streamline adoption of rooftop solar in schools, as well as mandating that certain employers compensate workers for time spent serving on juries. And the General Assembly is also considering legislation to extend unemployment benefits to public school support staff during the 10 to 11 week summer break. Although the measures have stalled, the sponsor in the House says he may seek to include them in the broader end of session legislation. The proposals resemble the COVID-era provision that expired in 2021. And the Illinois Department of Employment Security is estimating annual costs between $138 and $176 million. The Illinois Association of School Boards opposes the measure. WCMY News Time, 8:14.
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10: IDOT and law enforcement agencies statewide urging drivers to be safe on the roadways over Memorial Day weekend. Authorities are launching the Click It or Ticket campaign to crack down on seatbelt violators and impaired drivers. The program runs through next Tuesday. And during that Memorial Day holiday campaign, law enforcement will step up traffic safety efforts. Officials say the increase in traffic that accompanies summer holiday weekends historically marks an increase in deadly accidents. A trial date is set for a man charged in the death of a child earlier this month in Bureau County. Anthony Daniel Rodriguez's trial now scheduled to begin August 3rd. Authorities say officers responded back on May 10th to a home in Princeton where a person armed with a knife was reportedly holding several people hostage. Officers entered the home. Shots were fired. Rodriguez and a child were hit by gunfire. The child pronounced dead. The victim identified as Damian Camacho. Rodriguez now faces charges of aggravated unlawful restraint, domestic battery, and aggravated assault. A DuPage County corrections officer is accused of distributing child sexual abuse material and has been eventually fired. Stephen Simmons has been charged with three felony counts of disseminating child sexual abuse material involving children under the age of 13 and one felony count of disseminating child sexual abuse material. The defendant was placed on administrative leave immediately and then fired after the charges were announced yesterday. Simmons' next court appearance, June 15th. Monday morning around 6:45, 26-year-old Jonathan W. Campbell, identified as homeless from LaSalle, was arrested by Peru police on a charge of retail theft at 5307 Illinois 251. Campbell was also arrested on an outstanding LaSalle County warrant for failure to appear in court on a charge of criminal damage to property. He ended up at the LaSalle County Jail. A Crest Hill man has a driving under the influence charge after an Ottawa police traffic stop on Wednesday. 65-year-old Dale Henry pulled over in the 1500 block of Columbus Street. Tuesday night, about 7 o'clock, Streeter police arrested 27-year-old Mason S. Corbin of Streeter in the 200 block of South Shavita Street on a charge of criminal trespass to a residence. He was released with a notice to appear in court. 42-year-old Brittany Farrell of Streeter, charged with being a pedestrian on a highway, resisting arrest, and violation of pretrial release. Ottawa police arrested Farrell Tuesday at I-80 and Columbus Street. Peru police arrested a 40-year-old LaSalle man Sunday night. Shortly before 11 o'clock at Shooting Park in Twin Oak Roads, 40-year-old William D. Lawler was charged with failing to yield to an authorized emergency vehicle, as well as driving on a suspended or revoked license and operating an uninsured motor vehicle. He was also found to have an outstanding LaSalle County warrant for failure to appear in court on a charge of driving under the influence of drugs. Lawler posted bond and was released. 61-year-old Michael J. McKee of Streeter, arrested by Streeter police at Main Street and Armory Court Tuesday on a charge of being a pedestrian under the influence of alcohol or drugs. McKee was released with a court date. No injuries in a two-car accident Tuesday evening about 6:15 in Ottawa. Ottawa police say vehicles driven by Zena A. Couples and Greg A. Ritchie, both of Ottawa, collided at Norris Drive and Columbus Street. A Marseilles woman booked into the LaSalle County Jail on Tuesday. 32-year-old Shannon T. Stamper was arrested by LaSalle County Sheriff's deputies on a charge of possession of methamphetamine. She was released later in the day. An incident late in the day on May the 8th brought Sycamore police to a domestic disturbance at a residence, and now 24-year-old Randy Schaefer of Earlville is facing domestic violence charges, accused of breaking into his ex's home and endangering their infant daughter. Schaefer faces charges of misdemeanor criminal trespass to a residence, criminal damage to property, endangering the life and health of a child, and resisting a peace officer. Donmani Grimm of Ottawa, taken into custody by Ottawa police Tuesday at the police station on a failure-to-appear warrant for possession of cannabis. Still ahead, obituaries, sports, and weather.
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16: This is the 93.5 1430 WCMY Sports Report for your Thursday in high school sports from yesterday in girls soccer as Otto and Morris at the Orion in the Class 2A regional semifinals. The number 2-seeded Pirates rolled to the win over the number 7-seeded Warriors and into the championship match, winning 9-0. Chloe Carmona scored 5 goals and passed for 2 assists to lead Ottawa. Allison Powers, Georgia Kirkpatrick, Ellie McGrath, and Kendall Hardy all scored goals. Brooklyn Bione and Lainey Allen each added an assist. In girls softball from yesterday was Otto and Rochelle in the semifinals with the Class 3A Geneseo Regional. The number 2-seeded Pirates scored 5 runs in the first inning to jumpstart the win over the number 7-seeded Hubs and advance to Saturday's 11 a.m. championship game against the host and number 3-seeded Maple Leafs. Ottawa wins 15-0 in 4 innings. Riley Harstead had 3 hits for Ottawa, while Tegan Dariff and Bobby Schnook each had 2 hits. Aubrey Sullivan drove in 4 runs, and Piper Lewis, Jocelyn Rose each drove in a pair of runs. Addie Russell posted the win in the circle. And boys baseball from yesterday's Marquette and Sawmanock at Mazzanelli Field. The Crusaders now sit at 32-1 with a 10-0 win in 5 innings. They scored 5 in the second and 4 in the fifth to win over the Bobcats. Anthony Couch and Baron Hellman combined for the 2-hit shutout. Alec Novotny led the offense with 3 hits and 3 RBIs. Grady Dose had 2 hits, while Bo Thompson and Couch each had 2 RBIs. And congratulations to the Ottawa Pirates boys track team state qualifiers. Joey Liebhardt is qualified now in the 110 hurdles and 300 hurdles. Stephen Patrick and Sean Putt and Briar Braxton in the pole vault. The second event is next weekend's IHSA state finals on the campus of Eastern Illinois University in downstate Charleston. We wish them all the best of luck. Going on today for the Ottawa Pirates, boys varsity baseball is away taking on Geneseo. Nothing on the slate for the Marquette Crusaders today. In pro sports, the Chicago White Sox dropped the rubber match in their 3-game series against the Seattle Mariners 5-4 at T-Mobile Park. The game was tied at 2 before the M's hit a pair of home runs in the bottom of the 7th. Randall Grichuk went deep in the losing effort, while Sean McComb was charged with his first loss in relief. The Southsiders remain in second place in the AL Central at 25-24. Chicago will visit San Francisco tomorrow night. And the Chicago Cubs are on a 5-game losing streak following that 5-0 loss to the Milwaukee Brewers at Wrigley Field. The Northsiders had just 2 hits in the losing effort. Edward Cabrera was charged with his second loss after allowing 1 earned run and 3 unearned runs and 4 hits in 3 innings. The Cubs are in third place now in the NL Central at 29-21. They'll host the Astros tomorrow. The Chicago Sky fell apart in the second half during that 99-89 loss to the Dallas Wings at Wintrust Arena. The 3-2 Sky will host the Lynx on Saturday. The Chicago Bears are adding some veteran depth to their backfield. The team signed Salvon Ahmed to a contract yesterday. Ahmed went undrafted in 2020, but spent 4 seasons with the Miami Dolphins. He hasn't appeared in a regular season game since 2023. And lastly, in Bears news, the proposed Bears Stadium site in Hammond, Indiana, has an environmental concern. The area near Wolf Lake is contaminated and has a history of cleanup efforts resulting in the construction of a golf course on slag, a byproduct of steel production. Additionally, the site is close to several hazardous waste areas. It's unclear on how these issues will impact the Bears' decision about relocating to Indiana. And that is your Thursday Sports Report.
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16: Here is your LaSalle County weather forecast for your Thursday and a quick look through Friday night. We'll have a mostly sunny day today with a high near 68. East to northeast winds at 10 to 15 with gusts as high as 25 at times. It'll be mostly cloudy tonight with a low around 49. Your Friday, mostly cloudy. We do have a 30% chance of showers mainly after 1. We'll have a high near 70. Friday night showers likely, mainly before midnight under mostly cloudy skies and a low around 55. And that is your LaSalle County weather forecast for your Thursday.

0: Okay, thank you. Here we are. It's 27 minutes after 8 o'clock as we roll on here on Thursday morning, this 21st of May, 2026. I'm Jay Lesueur, and as always, we're in Studio 1, the First National Bank of Ottawa studio here at 93.5, 1430 WCMY. Thanks for letting us be a part of your day. We're happy you're a part of ours here. Coming up shortly, we're going to have our final Marquette Minute of the school year. We'll talk to Mindy McConaughey at Marquette Academy in just a bit. Also, before 9 o'clock, we'll talk some investment strategy with Mark Platt of Edward Jones Investments in Ottawa. After 9 o'clock, Marseille's Mayor Jim Hollenbeck will be with us live from Marseille City Hall. We'll review last night's Marseille's Council meeting, see what else is going on around the River City. Also, after 10, we'll talk about the Illinois River Valley chapter of the American Red Cross with Jace Eustace, who's the Regional Communications Manager. We'll touch on summer water safety, too, and also take a look at the blood draw calendar for you. See where you can make the donation of life here in the next couple of weeks. Phone number is 815-433-1430. The text line is 815-617-9351. Email link can be found on the homepage, 1430wcmy.com. Birthdays today include those of Rock and Roll Hall of Famer Ronald Isley, one of the Isley brothers. He's 85 years old today. Actress Carol Potter is 78. She was on Beverly Hills 90210. She was also on another primetime show, Sunset Beach. From the 1995 film Jumanji, he was also in Anaconda. And he was in the 1999 remake of The Mummy. Actor Jonathan Hyde is 78 today. One-time writer for Saturday Night Live, and then he got into politics and has been a U.S. Senator representing Minnesota. Al Franken is 75 years old today. Lawrence Tarot is celebrating a birthday, better known as Mr. T. He B.A. Baracus on the A-Team. Mr. T, 74 years old today. Actor Judge Reinhold Jr. turned 69. He played in the Santa Claus movies. He was also on Fast Times at Ridgemont High when he was a little younger. Beverly Hills Cops, another movie on his resume here. Academy Award-winning actress Divine Joy Randolph turns 40. She won her Oscar for Best Supporting Actress for a performance in the film The Holdovers. From the Lizzie McGuire TV show and movie, Ashley Brio is 39 years old today. Actress Sarah Ramos turns 35. She was on primetime TV in a couple of series, Parenthood and American Dreams. One time a quarterback for the Buffalo Bills. Spent his entire 8-year NFL career with that team, by the way. Josh Allen, he's 30 today. If you have a birthday or an anniversary on this 21st of May, hope it's a happy one for you. On the history calendar today, some of the tidbits include May 21st, 1790. Paris was divided into what is now, it's a well-known, 48 different zones. And on this day in 1832, here in the United States, the first national convention for the Democratic Party. And it's appropriate we're going to be talking to Jace Eustace with the Red Cross later on this morning. It was on this date in 1881, the American branch of the Red Cross was founded by Clara Barton. That's why it's a National Red Cross Day today. In 1924 was the year that 14-year-old Bobby Franks was murdered in what got to be known as a thrill killing committed by Nathan Leopold Jr. and Richard Loeb, two students at the University of Chicago. And it was on the late hours of May 21st, 1927, in the dark, that Charles Lindbergh completed his solo nonstop flight across the Atlantic Ocean, landing at Le Bourget Field in Paris, France. 1947, Joe DiMaggio and five of his teammates on the New York Yankees were all fined $100 because they refused to fulfill contract requirements to do promotional duties for the team. And it was on this day in 1980 The movie Empire Strikes Back hit the movie theaters. There's a look at May 21st in years gone by. It's 8:32 at 93.5, 1430 WCMY. 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
0: All righty, well, here at 8:34, that's the last time we're going to hear that, maybe for a couple of months. Well, it's time for the final Marquette Minute of the school year, and we're joined by Mindy McConaughey from a fairly quiet Marquette Academy High School building, I think.
5: It's so quiet today because there's finals going on and everyone's, focused.
0: A lot of grim-looking faces.
5: Like I said, everyone went home last night, got ready, and we're all good to go. So,
0: meantime, it's an empty sports calendar today, but then things are going to start to pick up.
5: Yes, today, we do have Madison Trainor running down. Yes, she is running down at state today. So good luck to Madison. She'll compete in the 100 and 200 prelims. So if she advances today, she'll run again on Saturday. So good luck to Madison. Our track coaches are down there with her now.
0: They're at Eastern, right?
5: They're at Eastern.
0: Yeah, okay.
5: And a big congratulations to our Jacoby Gooden. He advanced to the boys' state finals. Oh. And he is going in the 100, the 200, and the 400.
0: Oh, my gosh.
5: Yes. Isn't that crazy?
0: What a great experience.
5: He's so fast. Yeah. So congrats, Jacoby. We're super excited for him. So
0: that's
5: like
0: great.
5: We still got some track postseason going. It's a good thing. And then tomorrow, like I said, we'll have our finals again in the morning. But in the afternoon, everyone head out 4 o'clock to Serena High School because we are playing for the regional championship for softball. So good luck to the Lady Crew. They'll be taking on Serena. Like I said, that's a 4 o'clock start for them. And then also on Friday, good luck to our baseball team. They are heading down to Sacred Heart Griffin, and it'll be a 4:30 start for them. And then on Saturday, they will be playing at Pawnee, and that will be an 11 a.m. game.
0: Well, at least they're in the Springfield area there. So,
5: Yeah, they'll be staying down there and knocking both games out. And then, like I said, hopefully the girls will be moving on that postseason, and the boys will start the postseason next week. So, it's a very exciting time.
0: No kidding. And then,
5: And Sunday's graduation. Oh, my gosh.
0: I was going to ask you, there is one more little event coming up, I know.
5: It's the end of the year, can you tell? Sunday, graduation for our seniors, our amazing seniors, and that will be 3 o'clock, and it will be at St. Columba Church.
0: Okay.
5: So, just checking things off as we go.
0: Then we'll wait till August, and it'll all start over again, I guess.
5: Yeah. It will. And we've had a lot of questions about our kids' sports camps this summer, and that is on our Facebook page, and those are out there now. So, like I said, they just put it all out on social media. And, like I said, you can sign up for those. I believe the boys and girls basketball will be, I'm looking at my little calendar here, it will be the week of June 22nd. So
0: okay.
5: That'll be that. And then volleyball is in July. So we got a little bit of time till that one. But
0: okay.
5: Boys and girls basketball camp. So like I said, you can sign up online or you can always drop off your registration form.
0: How's the gym looking?
5: It looks great, and if it's just not done.
0: Okay.
5: Like I said, we're just waiting on that final artwork. So as soon as they can get that down, they can put the good, you know, shellac cover stuff on it, and then we'll be ready to use it. So
0: will it be able to be used for the summer camps then, do you think? Or
5: that's what we're hoping.
0: Oh, okay.
5: Yep, we're hoping for that. It should be.
0: Okay.
5: So if there's ever a change on that, we'll let everyone know. But definitely for my July camp, though,
0: yeah.
5: So I'm pretty excited.
0: Okay, cool. Well, keep an eye on social media. That'd probably be the best place to look.
5: Absolutely.
0: For updates and whatnot. All right, well, have a nice summer, and we'll start this up again at some point here.
5: Yes, you too. Enjoy summer, and everyone have a great time. We'll be back in the fall.
0: Okay, we'll see you. Thank you.
5: Thanks. Bye-bye.
0: Bye. Mindy McConaughey there at Marquette Academy. And that's it, the Marquette Minute final piece for the school year here. It's 22 before 9 o'clock, 8:38 at 93.5, 1430, WCMY, community, music, and you.
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0: All right, 20 minutes there before 9 o'clock, 8:40 at 93.5, 1430. WCMY will have a little look at the market update in just a moment and see how Wall Street's getting started. And plus, there might be another business headline or two. And I think we have some unemployment numbers that were being released this morning that I'll see if they're in there just yet. Meantime, Memorial Day travel forecast to set a new record this year, according to AAA. Officials project about 45 million of us will be traveling at least 50 miles from home between today now and Monday, the Memorial Day holiday. Out of that total, 39.1 million are expected to drive on the highways. Another 3.66 million are expected to fly commercially to their destination or travel by other modes. According to AAA, the top destinations for Memorial Day include Seattle. New York City is number two. Orlando, Florida is number three. That's on the domestic list. International travel spots include Rome, Paris, and Vancouver, British Columbia, in Canada. I guess folks are looking for some cool weather. Even though it's been cool around here, but it's going to warm up big time next week. We'll take a look at our weather forecast in just a bit here. And we'll also have some investment conversation. Mark Platt with Edward Jones Investments going to join us here in just about 7 or 8 minutes. The Supreme Court expected to continue delivering decisions today. The court is about to halfway through handing down their rulings in about 60 cases heard this term. Covering everything from the limits of presidential power to the rights of transgender athletes. Some cases still awaiting a decision include President Trump's attempt to ban birthright citizenship. And another case that the high court is looking at is whether Roundup and its creator, Monsanto, could be sued for cancer claims over that weed killer. And then This was a headline on the ticker this morning here. Those teenage suspects accused of killing three people at that mosque in San Diego on Monday appear to have been radicalized by online extremism. The two male suspects killed themselves after Monday's attack at the Islamic Center of San Diego. NBC says that the pair left behind a 75-page document filled with neo-Nazi ideology and hate speech about Muslims, Jewish people, black people, Latinos, the LGBTQ community, women, and other groups. 8:43 here at 93.5, 1430 WCMY.
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0: White Sox have the day off today, and then they'll continue out on the West Coast and a series against the San Francisco Giants beginning tomorrow night, and it'll be another late-night start. 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It's quarter till 9. Looking at the market update for the hour here. Fewer Americans than expected found themselves filing requests for first-time unemployment benefits last week. Labor Department says it received 209,000 initial filings for the week ending May 16th. That's a decrease of about 3,000 from the prior week's revised total. It's also basically in line with what most analysts had been looking for. Ford Motor Company searching for its next global chief marketing officer. The person currently in that position, Lisa Matarazzo, is leaving the automaker effective June 1st. Their global product marketing executive director, Dan Stoneley, will be serving as the interim chief marketing officer. Matarazzo has been with Ford since 2023. Officials say she was critical in their plans to modernize their global marketing. She headed up the Ready, Set, Ford campaign. That's the first new company campaign in 14 years for the Blue Oval. Wall Street opening with stocks lower. This comes as oil prices rose after Iran's supreme leader said yesterday the country would keep all its enriched uranium in country. That was followed by a rise in treasury yields. Investors now have some concerns over inflation. At the opening bell, after the big up day yesterday, the Dow, the S&P, and the NASDAQ are all in the red this morning. We'll turn our attention to weather next.
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0: Here at 847 WCMY's LaSalle County weather forecast, it will be a mostly sunny day today. We may have some of those puffy fair weather clouds in the sky later. Northeast winds 10 to 15 may gust up to 25 at times later on. We go for a high today of 68. Mostly cloudy tonight, the low 49. Then tomorrow, mostly cloudy. Slight chance for an afternoon shower. More showers are likely, though, into Friday night. Northeast wind tomorrow at around 15 to 25. A daytime high of 70. We'll have a low Saturday morning of 55. And then here's the holiday weekend. Saturday continued mostly cloudy with an isolated shower or a thunderstorm possible in the evening. But the day should be dry. A high of 75 on Saturday, 56 for the low Sunday morning. Then Sunday looks to be partly sunny, warmer, more humid. Slight chance for a shower, maybe a thunderstorm in the afternoon, and a high of 79. 57 will be the low Monday morning. And right now, Memorial Day looks like a gem. Mostly sunny, warm, and a high of 82. We have an east-northeast wind at 7, gusting to 13 miles an hour, 62% humidity. The barometer is at 30.28. It's holding steady. 56 degrees at 93.5, 1430 WCMY. It's 848.
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0: 10 before 9, our time here, and we're going to talk some investment strategy with Mark Plant. He's with Edward Jones Investments in Ottawa, right across the corner from us here. Good morning.
22: You said it. Good morning, Jay. Good morning, Ottawa. Good morning, LaSalle County, USA, from the corner of Washington Park here in sunny, kind of spring-like Ottawa, Illinois.
0: Yeah,
22: good
0: morning. We got a lovely May morning going on here, and you got a nice green view out your office window there today. So,
22: if only the Cubs were playing better,
0: oh my
22: everything
0: goodness.
22: Would be perfect.
0: You know,
22: so let's talk stocks and bonds.
0: Yeah, let's do that now. Because you had said some weeks ago the Dow will get back to 50, and it did.
22: Did I predict it? I don't think so.
0: Well,
22: but
0: you just suggested. You said, you know, it's all cyclical. It'll go back to 50.
22: Yeah, yeah.
0: So here we are.
22: Yeah, you know, we've talked off air. You know, I've got these baseball caps in my career that I've had made at various Dow levels, right? So
0: right.
22: My first one is Dow 10,000. I've got a Dow 25,000, a Dow 40,000, and about 6-8 weeks ago, I ordered a Dow 50,000.
0: There you
22: so
0: go.
22: Someday at my retirement party, maybe those will be laid out. You know,
0: that'd be great.
22: And talk about how markets do tend to go up over time.
0: Yeah.
22: So, yep, that's what's going on there.
0: And basically it's inflation concerns that is the number one thing right now?
22: Yeah, we're really, really fortunate, you know, economically that we've got so much spending going on, you know, with the AI development. So if you read, like, the NVIDIA earnings after the bell yesterday, basically the demand for data centers and power systems and compute is just booming.
0: Yeah.
22: And I believe that's masking some of the weakness in other spots of the market, you know. Inflation hurts everybody, but especially folks that are more paycheck to paycheck. You know, if you have, you know, stocks and bonds, or you own your home outright, or you have, you know, money at the bank, you can now generate some interest, you know, on those investments or collect the dividends from those investments. And it just makes inflation a bit easier. But, you know, inflation's not good for anybody, clearly.
0: Right.
22: So
0: yeah.
22: that's one of the biggest concerns, that one and geopolitical, you know, events.
0: Sure.
22: But the under the hood, the U.S. economy seems to be doing very, very well.
0: I know we don't talk about specific stocks to any great degree, or if at all, but I did see in the Wall Street Journal SpaceX may do this IPO. Good grief.
22: Yeah, it's coming. It's coming. Probably going to be the largest one in history, they
0: say. Man,
22: so
0: I can't believe it.
22: I get a lot of calls on it. You know, there's no easy way. Number one, we don't buy IPOs. We never have at Edward Jones.
0: Yep.
22: Frankly, the vast majority of them have not worked out, you know, to be honest.
0: Right.
22: If they've worked out, they've not been bought right away. If you go back to, like, Facebook, you know, which is now called Meta, the day that Facebook went public, everybody had to have it at $40. And I think it traded between $40 and $45 that first day. 6 weeks later, it was trading at $18, so half the price. And obviously, it might have been the buy of a lifetime, you know, when it got down there, because Meta is now over 600. So in that case, if you just were patient and you waited, you might have had an opportunity to buy, you know, when all the hype is over. The only one that I can really remember never looking back was Google. Google went public, you know, 22 or 23 years ago. Stock was $80, and I swear I don't think it ever came down.
0: Mm-hmm.
22: And, you know, Google is now probably $2,000 a share when you factor in all the splits and everything. So we're not buying the SpaceX IPO, but everybody's excited about it, and it's interesting to talk
0: about. Well, one of the things you always push is, you know, time in the market, but then the other thing is don't get too excited. Just to sit back and watch a little bit. You know,
22: use the baseball analogy, you know, hit the ball on the ground, you know, which means, you know, singles and doubles. We're not going up swinging for the fence every time. You know, owning health care has been, you know, very stressful the last couple years because it's not working, right? You look at your health care stocks, they're paying dividends, but they're not really going up. And clients see their technology shares going up and up and up and up, and they're wondering, hey, should I sell my health care and buy more technology? Well, the answer is no. But it's easy as humans to look at that and say, hey, what is working will always work. And, you know, the disclosure in our business is always past performance is not indicative of future results.
0: There you go.
22: You know, that means what worked 6 months ago may not work for the next 6 months. So we just try to stay diversified and make sure that we control what we can control, and you said it, time in the market, not timing the market.
0: And then we've talked about this previously, but it's probably worth repeating again. We've got a whole new graduating class coming out, ready to join the work world, and maybe it's time to set up a little plan of some sort here.
22: Absolutely. I started talking with some clients just recently about writing checks, you know, to their new graduates, you know, for larger type of gifts. You know, maybe these kids have to secure an apartment. You know, maybe they've got to move across the country. You know, maybe they're going to buy something right away, which most of them don't, but maybe they are. Maybe they need a new car, you know, for better transportation. If you've got the funds and you're capable, you can do a lot with gifting now. You know, there's no receipts that are required if you want to give your granddaughter, grandson, you know,

0: referrals. You know, one of the things Kathy and I have talked about is trying to match any money that they can contribute, you know, when they are working, doing babysitting or doing part-time stuff. Any money that they can contribute to a Roth, we want to match it dollar for dollar. So it's an incentive, in our case, for the girls to put money away, but it's also a lot easier for them to accumulate if we're helping them. You know what I mean?
1: Yeah,
0: so
1: sure.
0: If one of them brings me $100, I'm going to go, okay, let's put it in the Roth, but I'm going to put $100 in to match it. And that's a great vehicle, great way to teach those younger investors to get started and stick to it.
1: Well, and then when they do, you know, get into the work world and they do have an employer that does a 401k match or some kind of deal, whatever, then they're aware of it, you know, and understands how it works.
0: And, absolutely.
1: And the fact that can grow exponentially if you just...
0: Once you strip the fear off, you know, and you start to create some excitement and some understanding, just basic understanding, it makes it so much easier to make those deposits and to be accountable, you know, to make sure that you come in and make those deposits. And now with interest rates, you know, where they are, it doesn't make a lot of sense to sit with extra in your checking or your savings, you know, when you can get 3.5% or so, you know, in risk-free to very, very low risk, you know, investments. Yeah. So having the discussion is more, you know, kind of the starting point. You know, pick up the phone and give us a call if you've got any of those thoughts. We'd be happy to talk you through it.
1: And what's that phone number?
0: 431-9189, or you can stop by the corner, 130 West Lafayette here in Ottawa.
1: Have a great weekend, and we'll talk to you here in a couple weeks.
0: You too.
1: Thank you.
0: Happy holidays. See you guys later. Bye-bye.
1: Mark Platt, Edward Jones Investments in Ottawa. He's at the corner of LaSalle and Lafayette Streets at the north end of Washington Square Park, right here in the beautiful downtown Ottawa. Well, tell you what, we're going to head for 9 o'clock, and we'll have a little bit of news and weather for you and a health note. And then coming up in the next hour, we'll review last night's Marseilles City Council meeting and talk about some other things with Marseilles Mayor Jim Hollenbeck. He'll be with us live from Marseilles City Hall in just a little more than 15 minutes.

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1: NBC News Radio, I'm Michael Kastner. An aircraft carrier strike group is in the Caribbean as tensions escalate between the U.S. and Cuba. U.S. Southern Command announced Wednesday the carrier USS Nimitz had entered the region. It comes as the Justice Department has charged former Cuban President Raul Castro with murder over a 1996 incident where Cuban fighter jets shot down two planes operated by a group of Miami-based Cuban exiles, killing four. A wildfire burning north of Los Angeles is forcing tens of thousands to evacuate. California officials say the Sandy Fire has burned over 2,100 acres near Simi Valley. The ex-wife of Donald Trump Jr. has been diagnosed with breast cancer. More from Mark Mayfield.
2: Vanessa Trump revealed on Instagram Wednesday that she underwent a procedure this week and is working closely with her medical team on a treatment plan. She wrote that she's staying focused and hopeful and getting family support.
1: Michael Kastner, NBC News Radio.
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4: Here is your LaSalle County weather forecast for your Thursday and a quick look through Friday night. We'll have a mostly sunny day today with a high near 68, east to northeast winds at 10 to 15 with gusts as high as 25 at times. It'll be mostly cloudy tonight with a low around 49. Your Friday, mostly cloudy. We do have a 30% chance of showers mainly after 1. We'll have a high near 70. Friday night showers likely, mainly before midnight under mostly cloudy skies and a low around 55. And that is your LaSalle County weather forecast for your Thursday.
5: This is Health Beat.
6: A group of Americans is being monitored in Europe after being exposed to Ebola in Congo. Mitch McCann reports an American doctor who contracted the virus after operating on an infected patient is receiving emergency care in Berlin.
7: On social media, U.S. Secretary of State Marco Rubio wrote, "Thank you to Chancellor Merz and our friends in Germany for their swift assistance in caring for Americans affected by the Ebola outbreak."
6: The infected doctor's wife, who had also treated the same patient, was flown to Germany for monitoring, along with their three children. Another American doctor may have been exposed through a second patient and is being monitored in Prague. The World Health Organization says while there have been more than 600 suspected Ebola cases and 130 deaths in Central America, the risk outside the region remains low. Officials say a vaccine is still months away. Health update. I'm Sarah Lee Kessler.
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0: Hello there. It is 7 minutes after 9 o'clock, 9:07. I'm Jay Lesueur. Good morning to you from Studio 1, the First National Bank of Ottawa studio here at 93.5, 1430 WCMY. It's a Thursday morning as we roll on here on this 21st of May, 2026. Man, this month is flying by. I guess everybody's just looking forward to the summer season. We'll visit with Mars Sales Mayor Jim Hollenbeck here in about 7 or 8 minutes. He'll join us live from Mars Sales City Hall, where we'll review last night's Mars Sales Council meeting, see what else is going on. Next hour, we'll talk about the Illinois River Valley Chapter of the American Red Cross with the communications manager, Jace Eustace. We'll talk a little bit about summer water safety, plus take a look at the blood draw calendar for you. Couple of things on the education front that have caught my eye the past couple of days. This came out, I think this was announced on Tuesday. And I took a look and I thought, can we not get ourselves more to that colorblind view of society that was painted so eloquently, especially in the 1960s, by the Reverend Dr. Martin Luther King Jr.? It just seems like the same people that call for things to be colorblind when it comes to justice turn right around and they want to focus everything on identity. The NAACP, earlier this week, launching a campaign urging black athletes and supporters to boycott the major college athletic programs in southern states over voting rights. The NAACP leaders announcing what they call their Out of Bounds campaign. They have targeted specific schools, and specifically SEC schools in Georgia, Alabama, Texas, and Florida. That follows a recent Supreme Court ruling tied to the Voting Rights Act of 1965, the NAACP says it weakens black voting representation with this redistricting stuff. House Minority Leader Hakeem Jeffries says the Congressional Black Caucus supports the boycott. They're encouraging recruits now to avoid the targeted programs at these primarily SEC schools, asking current athletes to advocate for voting rights and consider transfer options and leaving some of these big schools where they could maybe have a lot of attention from pro sports. Fans and donors are also being encouraged to redirect their spending away from these targeted schools and push their efforts toward historically black colleges and universities. I thought we were supposed to be colorblind in all of this. And then Harvard University, their faculty has decided to limit the number of undergraduate students who will receive an A in letter-graded courses. The vote stems from a grading reform proposal aimed at addressing grade inflation. Instructors may only award an A to 20% of the final undergraduate course enrollment, plus four other students. Supporters say it's intended to make getting a good grade more meaningful. So I guess voting on the curve is over at Harvard. It'll go into effect in the school year for 27-28. Crazy. Absolutely crazy. I think we're set to talk to Mars Sales Mayor Jim Hollenbeck here at 9:10 on WCMY. Is that you, Jim?
1: Yeah, that's
0: okay.
1: Me.
0: All right. Good. Well, it didn't come up to say Mars Sales City Hall, and I thought, oh, wait a minute here.
1: Oh. Well, I guess I actually grabbed my personal phone.
0: Oh, that's all right.
1: My city phone,
0: that's okay. Well, I recognize the number because it's on my list, too.
1: Okay.
0: So I that's why I took a guess that it was probably you. Well, we'll get off of my little diatribe here about why we can't be more colorblind in this country. But I don't know. That's a whole other discussion we can have one of these days.
1: Yeah, no kidding.
0: So you had a Mars Sales City Council meeting last night.
1: Yeah, I'm still shuffling through some paperwork. There was something that I just can't seem to locate right now, but we'll move forward with what we got. And I think Commissioner Kaminsky should be walking in about any time.
0: You know what? I bet he's at the door. Because I heard the doorbell ring, and there's nobody here. And if you'll talk for a minute, I'll go look, or I can play a commercial,
1: okay.
0: One or the other, whatever you want me to do.
1: Yeah, you can go, Lenny, man. And I'll tell everybody everything I know. That'll take about 60 seconds. Anyhow, I think we had a pretty good council meeting last night. We got quite a few things accomplished. We got some music in the park coming up. First one will be May 29th, Lover's Canyon. Marcel's Lions Club is having Putts and Putts Saturday, May 30th, 11 a.m. to 3 p.m. And you can grill your own steak or chop under their outdoor pavilion, so that sounds like a lot of fun. Methodist Church is having Stepping in the Summer, a two-mile walk run on June 6, 2026 at 9 a.m., starting at Marcel's United Methodist Church. Halfway point will be Broadway Park. Registration fee is $10 for kids, $20 for adults. And then, let me see here. I thought I'd seen what was going to benefit, but I'm not seeing that right now. Anyway, lots of interesting things coming up.
0: Well, I do have Commissioner Kaminsky here with me now. So.
1: Okay. So, right off the bat, Carla McGee from the Freedom Run was there to talk about the upcoming Freedom Runs and things they'd like to do.
0: What's the date for that? Do you know offhand?
1: June 20th, I believe it is. It's always the third Saturday in June.
0: Okay.
1: And the flyers are out, and we'll be pushing that more. Dan Jackson was there to talk about the Memorial Committee and the wall donations. We approved our bi-monthly expense report, $276,595, bi-weekly salary payroll, $94,939. I was looking for our biggest expenses sheet. I know Bobby gave me a copy.
0: Did you have to cut all those checks, by the way?
2: Yeah, we cut all the checks, and now we got the pool opening this weekend, so it's going to be great.
0: Is the pool going to be open this weekend?
2: Yeah, I think so, right, Jim? Yeah.
1: Yeah, well, when you wake up in the morning and it's like 50 degrees, and I asked my wife last night if she needed to cover the plant.
2: Well, they could do a cold plunge. That's the new trend, right? The cold plunge thing where you jump in the cold water?
0: Yeah, that's...
1: Yeah, maybe we could do a polar plunge right off the bat. But, yeah, but the pool will be open. We approved pay estimate number 2, the universal asphalt for Lincoln Street, paving and... curb and gutter reconstruction. They said just the second payment, 85099907. Approved Detscheid and Duttlinger and Associates engineering agreement for the Safe Routes to School project.
0: Is that to fix sidewalks?
2: Sidewalk replacement, yeah.
0: Okay.
1: Yeah. City engineer Tom Duttlinger said that will probably, the engineering will probably run around $40,000. And while we're talking about the Safe Routes to School, I might as well tell you that this week the city was once again awarded another Safe Route to School grant. So, you know, we work hard to get all these grants. That's what I do a majority of my day is keep researching and seeing what I can find. So this Safe Routes to School grant...
0: Are the kids done this week? Do you know?
1: I think it was Monday.
2: Monday.
1: I got the email from NCICG.
0: So that project can get started right away then?
2: Yeah.
0: As soon as the school's out. Okay.
1: Well, yeah, the sidewalk replacement, this new grant we just got is $40,000, and it's to development of a community travel plan, and they'll do an audit of the area and see what's good, what needs to be replaced, what needs to be fixed. It's usually a two-mile radius from the school, so this audit may actually go down Commercial Street to the pool, too. I'm not really sure yet. I've never really dealt with anything. It's called the community travel plan. So we'll just have to see how that plays out. But
0: When Commercial and Broadway were redone, was there a new sidewalk poured in either direction, do you know?
2: Yeah, when they...
1: Yep. And then we were very fortunate a couple of years ago, NICOR come in, was updating a lot of services and had to tear up sidewalks. So we ended up getting a lot of sidewalks in town replaced by NICOR, which is great too. So we have did quite a bit of sidewalk replacement. We also have the city program. If you want to replace the sidewalk in front of your house, the city will pay 50%, is it, Bobby?
2: Yes.
1: Yeah. And then if you want to replace the curb and gutter, it's $50 a linear foot, mm-hmm. as of the last time I checked.
0: And you may, you know, when you get your bid, don't be shocked, because I've heard concrete is...
2: Concrete's up. Well, I mean, gas prices are up.
0: Per square yard.
2: And diesel's up, too, so, I mean, it all goes down the block when it comes...
1: Yeah, everything is up.
0: All those input costs get you.
2: Yeah. But still got to get done.
1: I think we kind of dodged a bullet with the sidewalk replacement that we got the $250,000 grant for two years ago. That bid come in right around $280-something, I believe it was, from Davis Concrete out of Moni. And our grant was $250,000, so the city's only going to have to put between $30,000 and $40,000 into that to get all these new sidewalks. So I'll take that deal all day long. We approved new windows for the library from Renaissance.
2: For $228,873. So this is the Jim and Jim worked on working with Renaissance before when we did the basement windows with Jeff Owens, and now they're doing the top part. It was asked at one of our meetings if we go out to bid with it, but I think Renaissance is one of the only guys that work on these buildings.
0: To keep the Carnegie Library looking like, it did.
2: Exactly, okay. The same way. Yeah. So I guess you can't go to Renewal by Anderson or anything like that.
0: Yeah, right.
2: Plug, you know, but I don't know. You can't use that for the for library, so.
0: Is that considered a historical building?
2: Yeah, it's historical, correct, Jim? I mean,
1: it's a Carnegie building. I think it was built in the early 1900s, 1906, 1908, something like that. And Jeff Owens is the treasurer of the library board. He's been working hard on getting that library in shape. Like Bobby said, replaced the basement windows earlier. Excuse me, there was a lot of concrete work on the steps.
2: Right. Then we put a chairlift in the back too, Jim, in the very back of it.
1: Yeah, chairlift
2: sidewalk.
1: Put in the back.
2: Yeah.
1: That was kind of a tough one. We need to make it ADA accessible, but we didn't really want to, mess up the historical part of the building. So the lift went on the back. I think one window they took out, if I remember correctly. I believe there was a door already there. So in reality, it worked out pretty good. And for the bathrooms, to make them ADA compliant, the doorways were too narrow, and man, they did such a good job in making them wider and ADA compliant. They had brand new doors made, and you can't even tell that it wasn't originally built like that. So these Renaissance people were absolutely fantastic.
2: And the city library is also, I mean, like we talked before, Jay.
1: Not to mention they're the only one in about five states. I guess we're close. I believe they're from Rockford, so I guess.
2: Yeah.
1: We're fortunate enough, they're close enough that we probably get a fairly decent bid when we need them.
2: And the funding for that also comes from the city limits only. So as the city limits expand, the library gets more and more tax revenue. But having that's the center staple of the city of Marcellus. I mean, a library is so important.
0: Yeah. Well, what a classic building. That's the main thing. It's just really neat. A lot of us grew up in a town that had a Carnegie Library.
2: Yeah. I moved to a town that's got a Carnegie Library.
0: Yeah.
1: I think there's quite a few of the Carnegie buildings around Illinois, and a large majority of them are libraries.
0: There's still one in Centralia, I can tell you that. I used it a lot about 60-some years ago when I was a kid.
2: A little more popular back then, because they'd have Google. You had to go and actually do research.
0: Yes, yeah. And
2: get the index cards?
0: Yeah. The Dewey Decimal System. And getting shushed by a lady in a black dress and,
2: You got some awkward turtle looking at you in a tank. You're like, okay.
0: Yep.
2: All right. Sorry, Jim.
1: No, that's okay. When you're talking about the old stuff, made me think somewhere, probably home somewhere in the attic of my garage, I still got the old Rolodex where you pull out the card, write name and number
0: on
1: it, and file it alphabetically.
2: Well, I'm sitting at Jay's desk. I don't see any Rolodex, so he's moving on a little bit.
1: Let's see here. We accepted the bid from the Marcellus Fire Protection District for the Old City Hall, 209 Lincoln Street, in the amount of $216,000. So, and then we accepted the bid from the Marcellus Fire Protection District for 142 Lincoln Street for the Old Police Department in the amount of $130,000. So these properties are now off our list.
0: Will that give the fire department then some office space? Is that what they were lacking?
2: This gives them direct access with the building across the street and then the property behind it for parking, because the parking lot's right next to the old police department, which the city of Marcellus is always landlocked. Mm-hmm. And we did some preliminary stuff around 10 or 12 years ago about possibly putting another building on top of it to give them more storage and a sally port, because when you got somebody in custody and you're bringing them inside, they're walking from outside to inside, there's a potential of somebody getting out, because in a squad car you're confined. Mm-hmm. When you go into a sally port, you're confined, because if they do something, they're not running down Main Street of Marcellus with handcuffs.
0: Yeah.
2: So it was a little bit of concern. I mean, the police department's always been all over us to change it, and when that building came for sale, it was just a temporary move in my eyes, because I knew the police department was going to grow. I mean, any police department grows with more and more employees. Mm-hmm. You can't have a one-cop system. So I think it's great that the fire department grabbed it, because now they control that property across the street next to their parking lot. And now that they've got City Hall that we just approved too, that gives them the ambulance will stay there. And then they could use the hall for whatever. If they're going to use it for storage, they can use it for any other agency to go in there, or any other entity that wants to use the property. I mean, that's up to the fire protection district. So,
0: which is not tax supported, right?
2: Right.
0: I mean, they
2: have their own taxing body.
0: They do have their own taxing body.
2: Yes, they're one of it's them and Seneca districts.
0: Okay, so they don't work like Grand Ridge does.
2: No.
0: I give money to Grand Ridge every year, but it's
2: Grand
0: not
2: Ridge.
0: A tax. I just give them money.
2: Grand Ridge is self-funded, okay. Correct.
1: And they're not a district. They're one of the few left in the state that aren't a district. And someday they're probably going to get forced into it. But as long as they have their fundraisers and people donate, then put it off as long as you can. But
2: there's a pretty good fundraiser.
0: Two big gatherings every year.
2: That's right.
1: Yeah. So
2: we take party buses because you don't want to drive home.
0: That's right.
1: We had a group of veterans on motorcycles come in. I believe it was Tuesday. All these days run into each other. Anyway, it was the National Veterans Awareness Ride, NAVAR they call it. And I had the honor of speaking before them, and they had to lay the colors and placed a wreath there, and a very, very nice program. And the guy come up to me and said, so, you know, what all is here? And I said, well, behind you over there, that's our city hall. And I said, obviously, this is the memorial wall. And I said, that used to be the corporate office for Illinois Valley Cellular until they sold out, and then we bought it for the city hall. And he said, see, you mean nobody had the vision to lay all this out because it's so beautiful? You didn't build, you know. And I'm like, no. Yes, it did come out very nice, and yes, it did all gel together very well, but that wasn't ever the plan, you know, when we started out. So he was really impressed with how beautiful everything was, and even thought that the nice city hall honored the veterans as well. So it's nice when you get compliments, because obviously when we bought this building, it's like everything else, it's not without controversy. Some think it's good, some think it's bad, and that's with everything. I don't care what you buy. But I think overall, the whole plan really comes together, and I think it's something that we can certainly be very proud of.
0: It's not on the It's not on the agenda, but is there something planned for Memorial Day, Monday in town? Do you know? Or
1: I'm glad you mentioned that. The Legion always has their ceremony at the Legion, and that will be at 10 o'clock on Monday the 25th. I'm going to have to come up and speak to that. And they asked me to see if I could find a singer, so
2: for National
1: luckily
2: Anthem.
1: I was able to, pardon?
2: For National Anthem, right, Jim?
1: Yeah, for the National Anthem. So luckily I got somebody that volunteered to do it. Rickard got a hold of me last night. She volunteered to do it, and I'm so excited because I thought I was going to have to sing, and that wouldn't be good.
2: That would have made Facebook.
0: It could have. Yeah.
2: Yeah.
0: Right. There's one more agenda item that I wanted to, you haven't mentioned. I wanted to ask you about. You cut a check to Baxter and Woodman for flow monitoring. Is this for the water department or something, or sewer department? Or
1: That's for the sewer department. We have to monitor the flowing. We're always trying to figure out why we have more water going through the sewage treatment plant and go through the meters. So. We're trying to tighten that up some. We know a couple places that don't even have meter because they're not charged for water, fire department being one of them. But eventually we're going to have to put a meter in just so we can keep track of the amount of gallons that goes through there. And then also when there's excessive rains, when you get them gully washers 3, 4, 5 inches in a half hour, that really kicks up what's called CSO, the combined sewer overflow, and so we're always working to cut that down too.
2: And of course, our city engineers are always looking at a long-term plan on lining all these underground pipes, because that's probably majority of it. And if you ever had Performance Pipeline come to your town, I mean, it's amazing if you could actually get a picture and see when they start lining these pipes, when they have the videos and they show the main supply and then they show the lateral coming off, and the lateral will be cracked and water will be just coming down, so, or coming in from the side. So I mean, that's the kind of stuff we don't see because you walk over it every day, and sure, out of sight, out of mind.
0: And those old mains, are they brick?
2: So some of them are clay hub, and some of them coming from the house are just clay that are just put together. So what happens over the years, you know, ground moves.
0: It moves.
2: Moves a little bit left and right, and then, of course, you have trees and anything else.
0: So they put like a PVC liner in there?
2: Yeah, so they run, I think it's fiberglass. They run like this tube. It's like a sock. Like, remember, when your socks go, you got to pull your sock. It's like a reverse sock, and it goes through the pipe and lines it and then straightens it all out. So it's a flow and then seals it so nothing comes in anymore.
0: Uh-huh.
2: A lot cheaper than ripping it up.
0: Sure.
1: So we received that $1 million grant to align the sanitary sewers on Illinois Street. They told us not to pave it till we got that done because they were fearful the heavy equipment would collapse the sewers and then we'd have a bigger problem. So just yesterday received a letter that says to inform you the above reference grantee has satisfied the special grant conditions regarding environmental record review, ERR requirements identified in the NOSAF letter you previously received for the above reference grant. So, in a nutshell, we've dotted the last I and crossed the last T as far as the hoops we have to jump through for this grant. And city engineer Tom Duttlinger last night stated that we should be able to put this out for bid right shortly. So, as soon as we get the okay from Springfield to put it out for bid, we'll put it out for bid. And then, you know, basically we want to get everything bid out and accepted and moving as soon as possible. So I'm relatively certain it's going to get done this year. Whether or not we'll be able to put any asphalt on it remains to be seen yet, depending on what time they get done. If it's too late in the year, we won't be able to, but that paving will certainly be the first thing on the list come spring.
0: And is Marseille still doing a storm and sanitary separation, the EPA thing?
1: Yeah.
0: And that's a multi-year thing, right?
2: Right. And then we also got to do lead pipe replacement too. That's coming down the pipe. So we've been.
0: Do you get EPA money for that too, or
2: that's our long term strategic plan to figure out how we're going to fund it. The problem is not doing it. The problem is funding it and timing it. Mm-hmm. It doesn't have to be all done now, but we got to put together. Okay, this is what we have, how we attack it, and then what's the timelines to do it to make the requirement. I think it's 3036 or something. Don't quote me on that, but Brian Traynor was explaining it to me, but I'm just like, well, I need to know in the next 5 years, how do you want to try to fund it? You know, because
0: you don't take money.
1: The other problem we have with that is the exact title, lead service lines, which means that it's a line coming from the house to the Buffalo box, which technically is the homeowner's responsibility. As a city, we have very, very, very little lead in the ground. The problem is the service lines that come to our Buffalo box.
2: Our lead,
1: so,
2: correct.
1: Yeah. You know, we're hoping they will offer some funding to help our residents out, or that we can get a grant to help our residents out. So some people could afford to have it dug up and replaced. Some people can't. You know, we have a lot of senior citizens who live on a fixed income, and they just can't afford to do it. So somewhere along the way, the city's going to have to help out. That's the bottom line, whether it's grants or whether, you know, we work it into our budget. But it needs to be done, and it will be done.
2: I mean, just a fun fact, the buildings that are on Main Street that face west, so every building that faces west on Main Street, that water main runs on that west side. Mm-hmm. So in order to replace those lines, you're ripping up curb, gutter, you're ripping up sanitation. It's all there in front of it. You have
0: and
2: to rip up.
0: And sidewalks.
2: And sidewalks. And you're going to disrupt businesses.
0: And, you can't get into your businesses.
2: Yeah, all the businesses on the west side will be impacted. So I believe there's a couple solutions where they actually they do a directional bore and they run a line next to it and then they tie off it and then go to our mains that are not lead. But yeah, like Jim said, it's going to be a little bit of a difficult project to anybody fund. Any municipality is going to have the same issues we're having. It's just how we're going to time it and what we're going to do.
0: And there's a lot of restaurants on that side of the street too.
2: Yeah, I mean,
0: I'm just going down the street right now.
2: Liquor store. Yeah, there's a lot of stuff on that west side.
0: Yeah.
2: And I didn't know. I didn't really know that. I thought the water line was on the other side of the road until we had a big break right in front of the Route 6 and Main Street, and they had to go down in the middle of winter when it was 40 below zero because it shifted and just cracked.
0: Right in the middle of that intersection?
2: Yeah. Well, right by right where the sidewalk is, where the hydrant is, it cracked right in front of the liquor store, well, Spirits Liquor Store, which was coming up off the ground.
0: Oh, really?
2: Just like it hit a fire hydrant.
0: Oh, my
2: movies,
0: gosh.
2: You know, it just comes up off the ground. And on the coldest day of the year, I think it was, too.
1: Oh, it was very, very cold that day. I really felt sorry for the guys. You know, we took food down to them. We told them they're going to the restaurant. Yeah. We'll run a tab for them, get warm, get coffee or whatever. So, you know, in that type of weather, we've got to make sure we take care of our guys, too.
0: I remember that now. It's coming back to me because traffic had to be choked off and everything.
2: Off, yeah,
0: I mean,
2: yeah. Because it was ice. I mean, you couldn't even go down, I think, Clark Street because it made an ice rink.
0: Yeah.
2: Hockey rink. They almost had a Marshall's Hockey League form because of the ice.
0: Yeah. Come down the end of Rutland and it's like, whoops. Anything else going on around town you want to talk about?
1: Well, I'm just looking over my notes here. I think that's kind of a wrap. So the black pad's open now.
0: Okay. It is open now.
2: Yeah.
0: Okay.
1: Yes, and they opened it yesterday, I believe. That was announced at last night's council meeting.
0: Does the pool...
1: It's a little chilly today to go down there, but that don't seem to bother the young kids, though.
0: Does the pool open Saturday, Sunday, Monday? What?
2: I think it opens Friday, right?
1: My memory serves me correctly.
0: It's tomorrow?
1: Is it tomorrow?
2: I think maybe Friday. I think it opens, Jim.
1: I don't know there, Jay. Can you Google the Marcel pool real quick?
0: Let me see what comes up.
1: I'm trying to do it at the same time here.
2: I think we reposted it, Jim.
1: Yeah, I've seen the flyer. I've just slept since then, so and I don't swim, so I don't.
0: I got it. Nothing came up. I think maybe because my computer's running a little slow. Whole internet's running slow today, I noticed.
2: Maybe I can help you.
0: Does Marcel's Rec have a Facebook page?
1: Marcel's Community Swimming Pool opens May 23rd.
0: Oh, Saturday. Saturday. Okay. All right. Okay.
1: Saturday, yeah.
0: All right. There we go. The answer to that question.
2: Still going to be cold.
1: General admission, $5. 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
0: How are you doing with lifeguards? I mean, if there's some college students maybe that got their Red Cross certification.
2: Yeah, they do everything through the Y. So
0: the Ottawa Y.
2: Yeah.
0: Okay.
2: Yeah.
0: All right. So call the Ottawa Y then if somebody's out.
2: Yeah. So I'm 100% positive.
0: So Christy's one to talk to then, right? There. Okay. All right. So the Y then helps with Reardon and Marcel's then,
2: yeah,
0: both pools.
2: Yeah.
0: Okay.
1: Usually if they're having trouble getting guards, they contact me or Amanda, and we start getting the word out and making calls to see what we can come up with, and nobody said anything yet this year, so I'll knock on wood and say that hopefully we're all good for the lifeguards.
2: On Saturday morning when I drive past at 10 o'clock, I should see some of it'll be adult swim till 12. We'll see how many adults are actually swimming.
0: And that chilly air. Saturday?
2: Saturday
0: morning. The Saturday morning low is 55.
2: Okay, so that pool's probably warmer than that.
0: And 75 is the daytime high, but that's not till afternoon.
2: So we'll see how many adults at 10 o'clock are in that pool on Saturday.
1: Well, if you take a drive by, I'm not sure of too many things, but I guarantee you 100% who you won't see.
0: You won't be there to take a refreshing dip?
2: I put my foot in the pool.
1: Unfortunately, I like my swimming pool water like bath water. It's like 80 or 90 degrees. I'm right in there.
2: Yeah, I don't know how they do that cold plunge. I don't know.
0: Oh, I'm impressed with people who do that.
2: Me too.
0: Because it's just like nothing.
2: It's a shock to the body.
0: Yeah.
1: Quite a few of our firemen did that ice bucket challenge at the time, and that was bad enough.
0: I've got something I want to ask about, and I don't want to get into a lot of the specifics. What is the status when it comes to, and were there multiple lawsuits floating around, or are those over? Did that end?
1: The personal lawsuits, part of it was dismissed. From my understanding, there's still parts that's in place, looking at regrouping and refiling under some different laws. The federal lawsuit is still pending.
2: Correct. Temporary TRO that's going to the appeals court. That's all.
0: So there are some things in the works right now.
1: The lawsuit challenging the city's annexation of the Constellation property is going to the appellate court. And actually, the personal lawsuit the employees had that got dismissed, that may very well be going to the appellate court, too. We just got to get together with our attorney.
0: But initially, that was dismissed.
2: Correct.
0: Okay.
1: Parts of it, yeah.
0: Parts of it.
1: It's still my understanding that there's some things in there that weren't touched regarding the doxing and stuff like that. So.
0: Okay.
2: But the city's only responsible for two lawsuits, and that's the TRO for the Constellation that's at the appellate court, and then the federal one at this point.
0: Okay.
2: That's it. The other ones, city's not paying for those.
0: Okay. I just haven't been able to understand with some...
2: I'll give you my flowchart.
0: Thank you. With some social media posts, which...
2: Yeah.
0: You know.
2: I understand.
0: But everything I see out there, I got to take it with a grain of salt, and it's like, okay.
1: Right.
0: What's really going on right now?
2: Yeah, we're working through it. I mean, it's...
0: Okay.
1: Yeah, they... The problem with social media is they'll take a couple facts and then they'll write all kinds of fiction about it.
0: Yeah.
1: That's everywhere, though. That's not just Marseille.
0: Oh, no.
1: You see it, Ottawa, Peru.
0: No, that's, you know, it's the old journalism school rule of, you know, three sources and, you know.
2: Zero sources.
1: I don't know that they even use that three sources anymore or just one rumor.
0: I don't know. It's a different world, I think, than... But, you know,
1: it's definitely a different world.
0: I went to school in the dark ages, so it was, you know. When CBS radio is going to be going away, then, you know, things are really changing. So,
1: yeah. Well, I was actually told that Ottawa shut their social media page down because of so many problems. And I'm like, that can't be. So then I went and brought it up, and, yeah, it's shut down. I don't think there's been anything posted since, I don't remember now, 2024 or late. Early 20s. It's been a while since anything was posted.
0: Well, I'll have to ask the mayor that question then, because I haven't paid that much attention to it, to tell you the truth.
1: Some towns have shut it down altogether. We just had to restrict that no one can comment on it. You know, we don't monitor it 24/7. We don't have time to, you know, correct misinformation, so on and so forth. And that's actually what the Illinois Municipal League recommended all communities do. Don't allow comments.
0: Well, social media is it's a two-way street, but it's also an information source. And if a municipality, for example, or a business for that matter, even a private business.
2: Yeah, it's not a chat.
0: You're putting information out.
2: Yeah.
0: You're not soliciting opinions.
1: Yeah.
0: And if somebody does have a question, they can instant message you if they really need
1: to know. Our Facebook page isn't a public forum. It's a public informational page. So, you know, if you got a question about, you know, need some clarity on something that's posted, then, you know, private message somebody. But it just gets too way out of hand with misinformation on there and people drawing their own assumptions and conclusions and, you know, it's hard enough for people to keep straight what's going on with the facts, let alone all the other innuendos. And
0: well, and then some of those threads, you know, if you follow a thread deep enough, everybody starts attacking each other, and the original topic's just sort of lost.
2: It's a hole.
1: Yeah.
0: It's like...
1: No, that's 100% true.
2: I have better things to focus on than that, Jim.
1: Yeah, actually, there was a resident here in town that just started a new Marseille town forum, No BS, and, you know, he got tired of seeing all the attacks and the same thing over and over and over again, and he says, well, you know, I'm going to start a page, it's going to be a good page, it's going to be positive, and so...
0: Well, there you go.
2: Yeah, and Amanda Hart does a great job for us. I mean, she's been running it, the social media page forever, website stuff. I mean,
0: but it can be a bugger to police. I mean,
2: it's a lot.
0: You know,
1: yeah.
0: You just got to keep an eye on it all the time.
2: She does a great
0: job. So,
1: many of the residents that come up to me and say, we're so tired of the negativity and character assassination and the smashing of people. You know, can't you do something as a city? And I'm like, not our forms. We already did what we could with our own page, you know.
0: Hey, I got another question that just came to my mind, and it's
2: on
0: a whole other topic. But is there some interest up at Exit 97 still? Are there entities that come and look every now and then? Now that you've got services out there,
1: every now and then I'll get phone calls, I'll get emails. We actually just last week I just applied for what's called an opportunity zone. That I don't know if I discussed this at the last council meeting or not, but there's the tax incentives and cuts on capital gains, and the enterprise census tract runs from Bluff Street north to I-80 and east to Rutland Street. So that would encompass the Shell Station, Hicks Gas, all the way up.
0: Mm-hmm.
1: So hopefully we did the submission. I think they're supposed to designate 238 new census tracts by January 1st as opportunity zones. So if we get that, then I'm sure Amanda will be right on that and pushing that out there to any potential investors that, you know, may want to come and
0: Well, you've got
1: You
0: got the old Al McGrath or Taco Time restaurant, you know, there. I don't know what kind of shape it's in structurally, but, you know, you'd think there'd be some interest maybe to put food and maybe a few.
2: Yeah, that's what I think the original interest for him buying it was, to maybe plan another gas station in between, because between Morris and 71, there's really
0: nothing
2: unless you get off at our exit.
0: Right, and drive in.
2: Right, drive in a
0: mile and a half or however it is.
1: If you remember back, we had a gentleman that went to the Zoning and Planning Commission and got approved, come to the City Council, got approved. They had architectural drawings. Excuse me. He was going to put in a truck stop and restaurant out there. He even told me the brands it was going to be. Long-term goal was to put in a motel. And then, bang, along comes COVID. Everything gets shut down.
0: Yeah.
1: The two other truck stops he owns, he took a beating on financially. And once it was over and he was trying to recoup, he said, I don't have the money right now to invest in that. So, you know, once again, thanks, COVID. Screwed that up for us. And we had the same thing with the Bisco. We had investors out here from New York interested in it, and then COVID hit, and everything skyrocketed in price. So, you know.
2: But speaking about growth, we also have, I mean, Wallbridge Subdivision has been stagnant for a long time. Now we're starting to see growth there. We got rooftops being.
0: I see new homes.
2: New homes being built, which is great. And I guess we have four more properties that got sold. So, you know, and that's great that that little subdivision, just like Heritage Harbor back in the day, you know, it takes a slow rolling. But now you're getting more and more housing people buying. I mean, I'm glad that people are buying these houses and building in Marseilles.
1: There were actually people that bought their lots out there and just sat back on them until we got the city water and sewer in. And then they started building because those that had already built out there, the sulfur water was terrible out there. If you went down about 400 feet, you got sulfur water. To get real good water, you had to go down, from what I understand, 800 to 1,000 feet to get good water, and that's pretty pricey. So people just sat back and waited till we got the city and water and sewer, and now they're investing. And
2: there's also property across from that's for sale for possible subdivisions. And, of course, right on the very corner, there's that industrial park that we're trying to push for another business to come in that's right next. We're on the other side of the cemetery. Facing north.
0: Well, we appreciate both of you today. I kept over a little longer than usual, but, you know, things come to mind.
2: It's always good. Community involvement.
0: Inquiring minds want to know.
1: I want to wish everybody out there in Radio Land a very happy and safe Memorial Day weekend, and be safe. That's the important thing.
0: Yeah, be safe. You got that right. All right.
2: Thank you, Jim.
0: Thank you. Marseilles Mayor Jim Hollenbeck, he's live at Marseilles City Hall, and Marseilles Finance Commissioner Bobby Kaminsky, who works across the street over there at Ottawa OSB Community Bank. Thanks for coming over today. And we'll see you again.
2: All right, thanks.
0: Have a safe weekend, too, by the way.
2: Bye-bye.
0: It's 10 before 10 here on CMI. 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

Beatles for you, and we hit for 10 o'clock here. It's 9:56 at 93.5, 1430 WCMY. I said I'd look at some of the names in the news today after we finished our conversation with

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0: 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I'm Jay Lesure. 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
7: NBC News Radio, I'm Michael Kastner. An aircraft carrier strike group is in the Caribbean as tensions escalate between the U.S. and Cuba. U.S. Southern Command announced Wednesday the carrier USS Nimitz had entered the region. It comes as the Justice Department has charged former Cuban President Raul Castro with murder over a 1996 incident where Cuban fighter jets shot down two planes operated by a group of Miami-based Cuban exiles, killing four. A wildfire burning north of Los Angeles is forcing tens of thousands to evacuate. California officials say the Sandy Fire has burned over 2,100 acres near Simi Valley. The ex-wife of Donald Trump Jr. has been diagnosed with breast cancer. More from Mark Mayfield.
8: Vanessa Trump revealed on Instagram Wednesday that she underwent a procedure this week and is working closely with her medical team on a treatment plan. She wrote that she's staying focused and hopeful and getting family support.
7: Michael Kastner, NBC News Radio.
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1: Here is your LaSalle County weather forecast for your Thursday and a quick look through Friday night. We'll have a mostly sunny day today with a high near 68, east to northeast winds at 10 to 15 with gusts as high as 25 at times. It'll be mostly cloudy tonight with a low around 49. Your Friday, mostly cloudy. We do have a 30% chance of showers mainly after 1. We'll have a high near 70. Friday night showers likely, mainly before midnight under mostly cloudy skies and a low around 55. And that is your LaSalle County weather forecast for your Thursday.
2: Corn is mixed. Soybeans, cattle, and hogs are lower. I'm John Perkins with a Brownfield Market Update. 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Stein Seed Company is right there with you. Stein has yield. Soybeans are down this morning. Planting weather mostly looks favorable for much of the region into the end of the month. Export sales are up on the week with unknown leading the way for old and new crop. July beans are down 2 at 11.97 and 3 quarters. August is 1.5 lower at 11.97 and 3 quarters. Both of those have traded above 12 so far today. July meal's down 50 cents at 3.3040, and July bean oil's down 29 at 74.37. Corn steady to firm. It's watching U.S. planting, expecting good progress in many areas over the next several days. Old crop export sales were strong. New crop was solid. July's up one, July's up two at 4.67 and three quarters. September corn's 1.5 higher at 4.74. And wheat is mostly lower. U.S. condition concerns seem to be factored in, and the trade's wary about rallying even further above export demand. July Chicago's down 5.75 at 6.54 3/4. Liquidating, July cotton's down 2.66 at 78.93. Nearby rice is lower on spread trade, with July down 1.5 at 12.91. Live and feeder cattle are lower with another round of technical liquidation as they await widespread direct business and tomorrow's on feed numbers. June lives down 105 at 252.17, and August is 175 lower at 243.55. August feeders are down 575 at 360.02. And hogs are down on yesterday's lower close in pork and the ongoing technical weakness. June is down $1.20 at 96.07. July is 145 lower at $100.52. Crude oil's back above $101 a barrel. John Perkins, Brownfield.
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6: All right, coming up to 10:07 as we roll on. It's Thursday morning, this 21st of May, 2026. I'm Jay Lesore. Good morning to you from the First National Bank of Ottawa studio. 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Coming up shortly, we're going to visit with Jace Eustace, the communications manager for the Illinois River Valley chapter of the American Red Cross. We'll talk about summer water safety with him in just a little bit. And then I've got these names in the news today, including this crazy story out of California regarding a guy named Barack Shaw. I'll tell you about him in just a little bit. The UN is out with several things from their member agencies, including let's see, which one is this? The Food and Agricultural Organization. Then we've got the World Health Organization. And, well, a couple other things on the health front that I'll pass along as well. Then I saw this, too. One of the places in the news today is Kathmandu. Officials in Nepal say that over 270 people climbed Mount Everest on a single day Wednesday. The world's tallest peak soars over 29,000 feet in between Nepal and China, and it attracts mountain climbers from all over the world. The most hikers to climb Everest in a single day had been 223. And that was set back in 2019. The head of Nepal's Expedition Operators Association says that record was broken yesterday when 274 people climbed to the peak of Mount Everest. Nepal's Department of Tourism, however, puts the number at about 250. They say they are waiting for climbers to return and provide the evidence of their claim before they confirm that new record. 270-plus people climbing Mount Everest to the peak on a single day. That's something. 10:09 here on 93.5, 1430 WCMY. We're streaming, of course, at 1430, WCMY.com. And we will not have any White Sox baseball today. They're off, but they'll continue their West Coast trip tomorrow night as they open up a series in San Francisco against the Giants. So it'll be another late night of baseball with the pregame at 8 and first pitch about 8:40. The Sox and the Giants from out west tomorrow night on air. We don't stream the White Sox. We can't. Not allowed to, but it's on air at 93.5 and 1430 WCMY, LaSalle County's home for Chicago White Sox baseball. All right, we'll get ready to talk to Jace Eustace with the Red Cross after we roll out Jackie Blue here from the Ozark Mountain Daredevil.

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2: 10:14, our time here on 93.5, 1430 WCMY. Joining us from the Illinois River Valley Chapter of the American Red Cross is the Regional Communications Manager, Jace Eustace. Good morning.
3: Good morning, Jay. How's it going?
2: We're just waiting for a big first weekend of summer here with the Memorial Day weekend as early as it can be. So.
3: Oh, yeah. We're kind of kicking off the summer season, yeah. Everything's coming up.
2: Feels like it's early. It kind of is because... we'll have another full week in May here, even after Memorial Day. Well, this is also, being one of the first holidays of the summer season, that means a lot of people are going to be out on boats, they'll be on lakes, and we got a lot of both around here.
3: Yeah, absolutely. You know, and this is kind of a great opportunity that we always love to talk about in May, is, like you said, people getting out of the water, people starting to open up their pools with their homes, too, and just... reminding people, you know, that May is National Water Safety Month. So it's really a time to kind of remind families that, you know, drowning is preventable, yet it still remains one of the leading causes of death in young children and people under 30 in the United States, too. So drowning, you know, it rarely kind of looks the way that it does in movies where people are kind of expecting, you know, splashing and yelling. A lot of the times it's silent and it can happen in less than a minute. So it's always important to make sure that you're staying aware around water. And at the Red Cross, it's something that's been near and dear to our mission, really, for the last 100 years, is trying to, you know, limit the amount of people that unfortunately suffer drowning each year. And this is a great kickoff to the summer just to continue to remind people.
2: And you don't have to take a lifeguarding course to learn some basic skills that the Red Cross can teach.
3: Oh, no, absolutely. Yeah, and a lot of the times, you know, those bystanders, and that's people that are just kind of around the water or just kind of watching, they're often that first line of defense, because research kind of shows that drowning victims are often most rescued by people that are nearby, not those trained professionals, just because more often than not, they're the ones closest to the incident that's happening. So more than 60% of bystander rescues can happen before help arrives. So just some water safety tips that we have out there that we always recommend people. So definitely never, you should never swim alone. This includes adults and teens as well as children. Never leave a young child unattended near water, and definitely do not trust another child's life to another child. And then we always recommend, too, that if there's no lifeguards around, and even if there are lifeguards around, always designate someone kind of in your party who's a water watcher. This is kind of someone that keeps a close eye on things, got constant attention on children and some of the weaker swimmers in and around water until kind of the next water watcher takes over. And then obviously if you're an inexperienced swimmer, or you know someone in your party who's an inexperienced swimmer, you can always wear, and we recommend wearing, properly fitted U.S. Coast Guard approved life jackets in and around water. And then if you do see someone who is drowning, someone who is showing those signs, it's always important to respond to them, but first and foremost, to reach or throw. Don't go in the event of emergency. We always recommend throwing an object to the person who's in trouble, telling them to grab on, because a lot of the times when those people are panicking, and you jump in and you try to help them, you can pull you under as well. So the first line is always to make sure you reach or throw something in their direction to try to pull them out as quickly as you possibly can before to put yourself in danger as well.
2: And even though we've had really a cool, wet May here, a lot of folks are going to be out on the water over the holiday weekend, and we are going to get back to about 80 degrees or better on Memorial Day, the holiday on Monday. But, you know, a lot of folks are going to be inviting their friends out to come for a ride on the boat. You just may want to be aware and maybe ask when you get on board, you know, what's the cubby hole where the life jackets are and, you know, that kind of thing.
3: No, absolutely. And it's just things like that, too. Just having those kind of quick conversations ahead of time really can help save lives. And you'd be surprised, you know, some people that maybe aren't as comfortable. And it's not just, you know, children and teens. Sometimes it's adults that don't feel as comfortable around water, too, as well. So just always having those conversations, kind of knowing who might be some of the weaker swimmers in your group and who might just kind of need an extra eye kept on them, too. So at the Red Cross, we're always trying to, you know, make sure people have the resources that they need. So I'm not sure if we've talked about it in the program before. I think we might have, but our Whale's Tales program is something that's really cool that we offer completely free online. Anybody can go online to redcross.org/whalestales.
2: Oh.
3: It's a free online program, no-cost program that anybody can go on, download. There's a bunch of videos. There's lessons. There's worksheets. That anybody from all backgrounds in kindergarten through fifth grade can kind of learn vital water safety behaviors without having to be in or near water. So we understand that, you know, some people that don't have access to a pool, they might not live near, you know, a lake or pond or anything like that, that they're frequently around water, but they still want to make sure that their kids are as safe as possible when they find themselves in those situations. So it's just a great tool that we have. It's available in English and Spanish. Anyone can go online. Completely free, download the programs and teach their kids to be safe in and around water, because it is a crucial skill that truly does help save lives during the summer months especially.
2: I don't think we've talked about that before. If we did, it's been a while.
3: Yeah.
2: You know,
3: yeah.
2: Maybe a whole year.
3: Absolutely.
2: I don't. But anyway.
3: Yeah.
2: Whale's Tales. Okay.
3: Yes. Yeah, it is a really cool program. So basically educators, you know, swim instructors, but also just parents, caregivers. It's just a way that it teaches them step by step. They can walk through and teach these, you know, critical water safety lessons to children, even before swim season kicks off and throughout summer, just to keep people safe as possible. So it's something that's been around for a while. We've recently revamped it now to also have the Spanish content as well, so not just available in English, now in Spanish. So just another cool thing that the Red Cross offers, completely free, that anybody can search up and have access to.
2: And usually when there is a conversation about water safety, like we're doing today, the focus does sort of gravitate toward the little ones. But I've always been amazed how many adults I've heard say, I don't know how to swim.
3: Yeah. Absolutely. And that's something that we've noticed, too. And you know, you never know just who growing up, maybe they never got around to it, or just, you know, wherever they grew up, it wasn't something that was common practice there. So it's something that we're always aware of. And we offer, you know, swim safety classes, lifeguard classes throughout the country. And we see a fair number of adults that come and attend and want to be safer around water. So we see it, you know, we launched our Aquatic Centennial campaign back in 2014, really just kind of recognized the 100 years of Red Cross leadership in swimming and water safety. So it's active in over 100 communities across the country, and that's just where we partner with local organizations such as YMCAs, local pools like that, to come teach these water safety classes to adults and kids. And we also have cool programs now where we kind of have half of in water, and then on the other half we have children learning the whale's tail side, and they kind of switch and go on and off. So it's really a cool thing that's kind of developed over the last 100 years at the Red Cross, just kind of teaching people to be safe around water.
2: Well, there was somebody I know that they said they don't know how to swim, and, you know, they said, I don't even want to get into the water, let alone accidentally end up in there. And I said, well, you're not going to sink. That's number one. I remember that from a kid. And, you know, everybody can figure out how to dog paddle, if anything, just to keep yourself moving a little bit, because you're not going to sink. That's the number one thing. And I think a lot of people are fearful of the fact that they're going to sink when they get into the water. And, you know, I think subconsciously that may cause them to panic, like you pointed out a minute ago. And
3: oh, absolutely.
2: Yeah.
3: Yeah, and if it's something too, just growing up, like you mentioned, you kind of, it's something that never comes across their path. They never feel like they have to learn it, and it's just the, you know, next thing you know, you're an adult, and you want, you realize this is just something that you never quite got around to. Yeah.
2: Well, and for folks who might want to take some kind of a water safety course that's has the blessing of the Red Cross, talk to the Ottawa YMCA, because they routinely are bicycling through sessions of water safety and lifeguarding and all kinds of classes you can take.
3: Oh, absolutely. Yeah, you can check in there locally, and you can also go on to redcross.org/training, too, and you can find a lot of those classes, things coming up. As far as I know, summer comes around, babysitting is also a popular class that we offer that a lot of people end up taking as they kind of get into the summer months and get some younger adults looking to make some extra cash in the summer, too. So the lifeguards, water safety, swimming, babysitting, a bunch of classes you can find. You just go online to redcross.org/training.
2: So there's another facet of the Red Cross when you think of that whole organization, and it's a lot more than just having your blood drawn every now and then. It's summer water safety. And I'm going to take a look at the blood draw calendar here when we finish up our conversation. I see we've got eight opportunities here just over the next 2 weeks or so for folks to make a donation. In fact, there's a couple of things, one thing going on today, and then once we get past the holiday next week, there's a whole slew of them. But as I talked about with Gwen last week, we're going to hit into the dumber summer doldrums here before too long, probably.
3: Yeah, absolutely. Yeah, we've talked about it in the program, and I'm sure we'll continue to talk over the summer. We know that summer, it tends to be a lull for blood donations, so if you're on the fence, if you haven't made an appointment in a while, this is a great time to make that appointment, get back into it, and truly just help save lives. That's all we're really looking for people to do.
2: And then one more thing I wanted to point out while we have Jace on the phone here, and that is Happy Red Cross Day, because it was on this date in 1881, Clara Barton founded the American chapter of the Red Cross.
3: Absolutely. Absolutely, yeah, that's amazing to see just from where we've, you know, started with the Red Cross and how everything that's grown. And I know how long we've been doing this program, too, and we continue to kind of find some new things to surprise Jay with.
2: Yes.
3: And things like that. So I love it, just everything that goes into the Red Cross. And, you know, at the heart, I think we've stayed really close to how it all started with Clara Barton, and that's just helping people in need and helping those humanitarians coming together and helping people in need. So it's been great, I mean, for me personally, since joining them, and we look forward to continuing that moving forward.
2: That's what it's all about. Jace, have a safe Memorial Day weekend. We appreciate the time today. Thank you.
3: All right. Thanks so much, Jay.
2: All right. We'll talk again. See you. Jace Eustace, Regional Communications Manager with the Illinois River Valley Chapter of the American Red Cross. Let me look at the calendar here for you. And there is a blood drive going on this afternoon. And this will be today from noon until 5 at the First Congregational United Church of Christ. That's on East Bluff Street in Marseilles, noon to 5. As of this morning, they had 6 whole blood and 4 power red appointments remaining. And so they might even be able to handle a walk-in if you want to go in between noon and 5. First Congregational United Church of Christ at 255 East Bluff Street in Marseilles. Next week, let's get past Memorial Day, and there's a new venue, and this may turn out to be a big drive, and it's next Tuesday, the 26th, from 1 to 6 in the afternoon at Skydive Chicago, just north of Dayton. Yes, this is going to be at the Skydive Chicago Airport. As of early this morning, they had 4 whole blood and 5 power red appointments remaining. You can log on at redcrossblood.org, see what times are available, and make your appointment. That's Tuesday, next Tuesday, the 26th, 1 to 6, at a brand new venue, Skydive Chicago. Great to have them on board. Next Wednesday, May 27th, Reading Township Hall, which is on South Illinois Street in Streeter. This is from 11 to 4. 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They have 4 Power Red appointments remaining. It's one of the key employment locations in the cycle here. Then we go to Monday, June 1st, at the United Methodist Church in Tonica. From 1:30 to 5:30, they have three Power Red appointments remaining. This is at Tonica Community Drive. Another one of our regular venues on Tuesday, June the 2nd, Carpenter's Local 174, which is just off Boyce Memorial Drive. In Ottawa, from noon to 5, three Power Red appointments remaining. Also on Tuesday, June 2nd, St. Paul's Evangelical Lutheran Church on East Broadway and Streeter. 2 to 6, sponsored by St. Paul's. Seven Power Red appointments are remaining, so they're pretty well full, looks like. Wednesday, June 3rd at Ottawa Trinity Lutheran Church. On the south side on Chamber Street, noon to 5, nine Power Red appointments are remaining there. And also on Wednesday, June 3rd, at the Illinois Valley Chapter Donation Center there on 4th Street, behind the post office in Peru, noon to 5:30, and eight Power Red appointments remaining. You can check the entire calendar at redcrossblood.org. 10:28 on 93.5, 1430 WCMY, streaming 1430WCMY.com.
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2: 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The text line, if you want to shoot a message in, 815-617-9351. Heard from somebody just a minute ago that said, listening on an AM radio with batteries. So I just sent them a little reply. Said, old style. I'll share with you some of the names on the news files this morning in just a few minutes here. Our LaSalle County weather forecast says we're going to have a sunny day today. We head for a high of 68. Might get a little breezy this afternoon. Tomorrow, clouds will move in. Maybe an afternoon shower, but a better chance for showers at night. And a high for Friday of 70 to kick off the Memorial Day weekend. And then the holiday weekend looks like this. Saturday, more clouds than sun. Maybe an isolated shower or a thunderstorm in the evening hours, but most of the day should be dry. Saturday's high 75, Sunday partly sunny, warmer, a little more humid, maybe an afternoon shower or thunderstorm, and 79, and then Memorial Day looks beautiful right now. Sunny, warm, and a high on Monday of 82. We have an east-northeast wind at 7. gusting to 11 miles an hour. Humidity at 65%. The barometer 30.25. It's steady. And 59 degrees.

0: Well, you know, it's summer when you hear some Beach Boy music there. 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Name number one on the news files today is Stephen Colbert. Tonight is the final episode of The Late Show. In fact, it's the final episode of the CBS Late Night Show altogether, which has been on the air since David Letterman, who had left NBC, started hosting The Late Show in 1993 from the classic CBS TV Studio 50 on Broadway, renamed the Ed Sullivan Theater back in the 1960s, since that was where The Ed Sullivan Show was broadcast. Colbert's 11-year run comes to an end for what CBS owner Paramount says was purely a financial decision, unrelated to Colbert's unrelenting criticism of President Donald Trump, as well as Colbert's continual criticism of his host network. He was not a fan of CBS, even though they cut the checks. No word on who the final guests will be. ABC's Jimmy Kimmel and NBC's Jimmy Fallon are giving the night up to Colbert. They're having reruns of their late night shows aired tonight in honor of Colbert's final program. Next name on the list here is Aaron Rodgers. The announcement came yesterday that the veteran NFL quarterback is set to retire after this coming season. The Pittsburgh Steelers QB telling reporters yesterday this year will be his last. He just cut a deal, right, with them? Rodgers had flirted with retirement the past few off seasons, and his final season will be his second with the Steelers. Drafted by the Green Bay Packers in 2005, played there for 18 seasons, winning the Super Bowl in 2010. Reminding the Bears that he had their number continually. Rodgers also played for the Jets for two seasons. Of course, that first season, he hurt himself in the first game, and then he went on to Pittsburgh. Next name here is Joey Chestnut, Nathan's hot dog eating contest champ. Not letting his run-in with the law recently keep him from competing. This 4th of July, Joey Chestnut was sentenced to 180 days probation after he pleaded guilty to a misdemeanor battery charge in April. According to the magazine Us Weekly here, the 17-time hot dog eating champion was in a bar back in March, shaking hands with a guy who recognized him before slapping the alleged victim in the face. Chestnut told police he was, in his words, pretty drunk and didn't remember the situation. But he does remember that he is set to defend his championship this summer, since he was granted a petition to travel outside the state of Indiana, which is where the incident happened, and that's where Joey Chestnut lives. He does not live at Coney Island, New York, but that's where the hot dog eating contest always is. And he'll be there on the 4th of July on America's 250th birthday. Then we can turn our attention to a few things of a more political note. There's a guy in California, Barack Shaw is his name. People voting for California governor this year will see a Barack Obama on the ballot. But it's not the 44th president of the United States. There is a Democratic candidate running in the California primary named Barack D. Obama Shaw. And the man changed his name to honor the former president. He isn't the only candidate, by the way, who changed his name to highlight his values. There's another candidate running for California governor with no party affiliation, and his name is this. His first name is Living for God. His middle name is And Country. His last name is DeMott. Living for God and Country, DeMott has been a chaplain. He has also worked in pest control. He says he will fight to end ICE raids, as well as putting an end to the California vehicle miles traveled tax. There are 61 total candidates on the primary ballot for California governor. Among those people, some of their day jobs include hotel housekeeper, nurse, and musician. Only in California would you get something like that. And then the Colorado Democratic primary has censured their governor, Jared Polis, over his decision to commute the prison sentence of Tina Peters, who is a former county clerk in Mesa County, Colorado. Ms. Peters was convicted in 2024 and sentenced to 9 years in prison for tampering and giving unauthorized access to the election machines in Mesa County. The Colorado Democratic Party voted at their meeting Wednesday night to reprimand the governor, Governor Polis, who has been defending himself. They say, though, the party leaders say his decision sets a dangerous and disappointing precedent. Governor Polis will not be allowed to appear at or speak at any upcoming Democratic Party events in Colorado until the punishment is lifted. Spokesperson for the governor says he did what he thought was right under the circumstances, adding he would do it again, apparently. No word on just how long the censure is to last. They're leaving it open, according to the Colorado Democratic Party leaders. And then President Trump is facing a declining approval rating. As more Republicans are expressing discontent with his economic policies, there's a new Reuters Ipsos poll out from yesterday afternoon. 35% of Americans approve of the president's job performance. That's down a point from earlier this month, just 1 point higher than the more recent all-time low in the survey. 46% of Republican respondents in this poll said they disapprove of Mr. Trump's handling of cost of living issues. 21% say they disapprove of his performance overall. That's up only up from only 5% when he took office. And I could not find enough about this poll to see who they talked to and what other results they may have come across. But it's a Reuters Ipsos poll that was just out as of yesterday afternoon. So there you go, a few names in the news here on May 21st, 2026.
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0: Quarter till 11, 10:45 here on Thursday morning. The UN is out with notes on climate change, food price shock, and Ebola. And then I have a health note from Health and Human Services, and there's a Lyme disease health note that caught my eye on the news wires today. I'll tell you about it in a few minutes. Right now, it's Daryl Hall and John Oates. It's She's Gone.

0: carpenters and hurting each other. It's 10:51 on 93.5, 1430 WCMY. Let's start with a global food price shock warning. This is from the United Nations Food and Agriculture Organization. And they put out a statement yesterday, and it reads in part, the world has 6 to 12 months to prepare for a global food price crisis if the Strait of Hormuz isn't opened soon. Many nations, particularly in Asia, Africa, and Latin America, buy fertilizer from the Middle East. And farmers in those regions of the world now have to decide what they're going to do. The UN Food and Agriculture Organization says that now is the time for nations to figure out how to increase their resilience and recommends finding alternative trade routes and avoiding putting any trade restrictions on humanitarian food assistance. Then the UN is out with this, supporting an international ruling which found climate change poses, in the words of the UN, an existential threat to humans. Over 140 countries meeting at the UN General Assembly in New York City voted in favor yesterday to support a landmark ruling from the International Court of Justice that states countries have a legal responsibility to prevent climate change from worsening. The U.S. was among the 8 countries that voted against that resolution. Then we've got the head of the World Health Organization, which is, of course, UN, defending the agency after comments made by Secretary of State Marco Rubio regarding Ebola. Rubio said yesterday the agency, in his words, was a little late to identify a recent outbreak in the Democratic Republic of Congo. And according to this thing that was posted on the Politico, the head of the World Health Organization, and I'm not going to try to say the name, said, quote, "We don't replace the country's work. We only support them," end quote. And countries was plural. He later suggested Rubio just may not understand the responsibilities about the World Health Organization. By the way, the current Ebola outbreak in Africa believed to have taken the lives of about 130 people. Now, people who travel internationally, who have been in that region of the world, are being checked when they arrive, and that includes at the big airports, including O'Hare, JFK, Dulles, LAX. And then we've got the Department of Health and Human Services issuing an advisory warning about children's screen time, highlighting its effects on sleep and mental health. The Surgeon General's warning says that harmful screen use among young people has become a public health concern. They note that exposure often begins before a child's first birthday, believe it or not, and increases with age. And by adolescence, a lot of kids have spent more time on their screens than they have spent sleeping or attending school. Final health note of the day comes from MIT in Cambridge, Massachusetts, where a researcher at the Massachusetts Institute of Technology is helping to launch an at-home test for Lyme disease. Now that we're getting into that season, this new test, which is called Lyme Alert, and that's Lyme, of course, with a Y, it allows people to quickly test any ticks for the infection. It can detect Lyme disease within 15 minutes. The goal is to provide peace of mind and some early treatment options. It's a test run, and there will be a limited batch of the test kits distributed this summer. Just remember, if you're going to be out in the woods and in the weeds and everything, everybody should check each other just to make sure you don't have that little bitty tick in there in your hair. It's 5 minutes before 11 here on CMY.
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0: 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And looking at tomorrow's planner, as soon as I can get it in front of me here, I'm going to have to reset this computer. If they start running slow and acting kind of goofy, sometimes just do a little restart. Listen to me, the computer expert. Yeah. But anyway, I'm going to have to do that this morning. Now I do have the planner in front of me here. Tomorrow morning, we'll have a Mortgage Minute with Mary Beth just before 9 o'clock from the

tell us a little bit about the Mendota Museum, which Wild Bill Hickok plays a role in. Wild Bill the Hickok, and they've got a annual celebration. And just as a little aside, next week, and I don't know what day for sure it is. Let me just take a little peek here before I make a total mess of myself. It'll be next Friday on May 29th. I'll have Walt Willey here in person to talk about his role in the upcoming Wild Bill Days. And I'll have more from Alex Rebson about that tomorrow morning. That'll be in the 9 o'clock hour. After 10 tomorrow morning, we'll have our last OHS Booster Club break of the year for the Ottawa High School Booster Club. And we'll have our last conversation with John Leslie, the retiring athletic director for the Ottawa Township High School Athletic Department. And then we'll morph into the Friday show with Jonathan Freeberg and Mark Strell. That's all up on the planner for Friday, May 22nd. We'll see you then here on the radio, 93.5 and 1430 WCMY, and online, 1430WCMY.com. 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
2: Here is your LaSalle County weather forecast for your Thursday and a quick look through Friday night. We'll have a mostly sunny day today with a high near 68, east to northeast winds at 10 to 15 with gusts as high as 25 at times. It'll be mostly

0: cloudy tonight with a low around 49. Your Friday, mostly cloudy. We do have a 30% chance of showers, mainly after 1. We'll have a high near 70. Friday night showers likely, mainly before midnight under mostly cloudy skies and a low around 55. And that is your LaSalle County weather forecast for your Thursday.
1: 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Think of it as a coffee run that lasts about a month. She'll be back before you know it. 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

0: Want to groove together? It's the groovy thing to do. Groovin'. And those are the Rascals. And this is Bill Knight. Just ahead, the OJ's going to put us on the love train.
1: 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Pull up a chair. There's always room around my table.

0: sudden I feel like I'm on the ship. Well, the wreck of the Edmund Fitzgerald. It's Gordon Lightfoot, and this is Bill Dyke. Glad to have you here. How do you? Andy Gibb going to take us out dancing, shadow dancing, coming up next.
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1: NBC News Radio. I'm Chris Caraccio. President Trump is set to announce major changes to two Biden administration era EPA rules for refrigerants from the Oval Office. White House officials reportedly say it's related to a push to help lower grocery costs for Americans. The overhaul is expected to make more refrigerants that are used in freezers, refrigerators, and air conditioning units more available for homeowners, grocery stores, and other places of business. Memorial Day travel is forecast to set a new record this year, with AAA projecting that 45 million Americans will venture at least 50 miles from home between today and Monday. NBC's Tom Costello reports those trips are costing more this year.
2: Hopper.com reports domestic airfares are averaging $441 round trip, up 53% from a year ago. While on the roads, regular unleaded averaging $456 nationally, up from $317 last year.
1: However, many air travelers are paying less because they bought their tickets early before the Iran war pushed up fuel prices and airfares. 3.66 million travelers are expected to go by air over this holiday period, while 39.1 million are hitting the roads. AAA says top destinations in the U.S. include Seattle, New York, and Orlando. Rome, Paris, and Vancouver are among the top international destinations. Reports say Iran has started rebuilding its military quicker than anticipated. The Middle Eastern nation began reproducing drones during the ceasefire with the U.S. that started early last month. Iran has started work on replacing missile sites and launchers that were destroyed at the start of the war earlier this year. Days of intense storms are expected to soak Texas and parts of the South as additional rounds of severe weather targets the holiday weekend. More than 33 million Americans are in the bullseye of a mounting flash flood threat as a plume of tropical moisture from the Gulf hangs over this part of the country. And the widespread flood threat covers North and East Texas, as well as Oklahoma, Arkansas, Kansas, and Missouri. I'm Chris Caraccio, NBC News Radio. The world has 6 to 12 months to prepare for a global food price crisis if the Strait of Hormuz isn't open soon, Michael Kastner reports.
3: That was the warning Wednesday from the United Nations Food and Agriculture Organization. Many nations, particularly in Asia, Africa, and Latin America, buy fertilizer from the Middle East, and farmers now have to decide what they're going to do. The agency says that now is the time for nations to figure out how to increase their resilience and recommends finding alternative trade routes and avoiding putting any trade restrictions on humanitarian food assistance.
1: Gas experts are predicting the most expensive summer at the pump in years. GasBuddy has released its summer travel survey for 2026, and it forecasts an average price of $4.80 a gallon from Memorial Day through Labor Day. The fuel savings platform says the price of gas could reach all-time highs if the Strait of Hormuz remains closed for much of the summer. Despite the costs, the survey results show 56% of Americans still plan to drive more than 2 hours this summer to reach their preferred destinations. That's down from 69% last summer. NVIDIA exceeded earning estimates in the first quarter. Revenue came in at $81.6 billion, thanks largely to the demand from artificial intelligence. The company increased its dividend and authorized $80 billion in buybacks. Tonight is the final episode of The Late Show with Stephen Colbert. NBC's Chloe Melas reports that Colbert's departure also marks the end of the CBS Late Night Show, on the air since 1993, when David Letterman ended his NBC Late Night Show and became the host at CBS.
4: Last summer, when CBS announced the end of The Late Show, questions swirled if it had anything to do with the show's critical eye towards President Trump. At the time, CBS called it purely a financial decision.
1: ABC's Jimmy Kimmel and NBC's Jimmy Fallon will be airing reruns of their late night shows tonight in honor of Colbert's final episode. I'm Chris Caraccio, NBC News Radio.
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12: I'm Joe Miller here in the WCMY newsroom. Trial date's been set for a man charged in the death of a child earlier this month in Bureau County. Anthony Daniel Rodriguez's trial scheduled to start August 3rd. Authorities say officers were spotted to the home in Princeton where a person armed with a knife holding several hostage when they entered. Rodriguez and a child hit by gunfire, both sent to hospitals where the child was pronounced dead. The victim identified as Damian Camacho. Rodriguez faces charges of aggravated and unlawful restraint, domestic battery, and aggravated assault. Village of Seneca announcing that restrooms at Crotty Park are remaining closed until further notice follows ongoing acts of vandalism. Village officials expressed regret over the closure, citing continued damage to the facilities as a reason for the decision. Mendota fires responded to a trailer fire at Woodhaven Lakes. Happened yesterday morning after a mutual aid call was issued to assist the Sublette Fire Department. The Lamoille and Mendota Fire Departments among agencies providing support as crews work to contain the blaze. Construction on Ottawa's new homeless shelter continues to progress, according to updates shared Wednesday by Illinois Valley PADS on social media. Siding installation began this week at the Canal Street facility, which remains on schedule for completion this summer. The $3.5 million shelter will house up to 100 individuals and features separate dormitories for men and women, 6 family rooms, and 3 isolation rooms for illnesses or special circumstances. Streeter will welcome a new city manager June 1. It follows the city council's approval of REH McLaughlin at Wednesday's meeting. Mayor Tara Bedai praised McLaughlin's experience in local government, public policy, and municipal operations. Ottawa's Memorial Day ceremony events begin 8:30 a.m. Monday morning with a ceremony at Vietnam Memorial Plaza. Parade assembly at Fox River Bridge runs 8:30 to 9:15 a.m., followed by a 9:20 wreath sinking by the Navy Mothers with Ottawa River Rescue, and the parade steps off at 9:30 on Main Street, ending at War Memorial Park in Washington Park. Enjoy the event. Ottawa area farmers and markets return to the south side of Washington Park Saturday, May 30th, with a ribbon-cutting ceremony officially plan to launch the new season. I'm Joe Miller in the WCMY Newsroom.
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21: 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In girls soccer, is Ottawa and Morris at the Orion in the Class 2A regional semifinals. The number 2-seeded Pirates rolled to the win over the number 7-seeded Warriors and into the championship match, winning 9-0. Chloe Carmona scored 5 goals and passed for 2 assists to lead Ottawa. Allison Powers, Georgia Kirkpatrick, Ellie McGrath, and Kendall Hardy all scored goals. Brooklyn Bione and Lainey Allen each added an assist. In girls softball from yesterday, it was Otto and Rochelle in the semifinals of the Class 3A Geneseo Regional. The number 2-seeded Pirates scored 5 runs in the first inning to jumpstart the win over the number 7-seeded Hubs and advance to Saturday's 11 a.m. championship game against the host and number 3-seeded Maple Leafs. Ottawa wins 15-0 in 4 innings. Riley Harstead had 3 hits for Ottawa. Tegan Dariff and Bobby Schnook each had 2 hits. Aubrey Sullivan drove in 4 runs, and Piper Lewis, Jocelyn Rose each drove in a pair of runs. Addie Russell posted the win in the circle. And boys baseball from yesterday's Marquette and Salmonok at Mazzanelli Field. The Crusaders now sit at 32-1 with a 10-0 win in 5 innings. They scored 5 in the second and 4 in the fifth to win over the Bobcats. Anthony Couch and Baron Hellman combined for the 2-hit shutout. Alec Novotny led the offense with 3 hits and 3 RBIs. Grady Dose had 2 hits, while Bo Thompson and Couch each had 2 RBIs. And congratulations to the Ottawa Pirates boys track team state qualifiers. Joey Liebhart is qualified now in the 110 hurdles and 300 hurdles. Stephen Patrick and Chomput and Briar Braxton in the pole vault. The second event is next weekend's IHSA state finals on the campus of Eastern Illinois University in downstate Charleston. We wish them all the best of luck. Going on today for the Ottawa Pirates, boys varsity baseball is away taking on Geneseo. Nothing on the slate for the Marquette Crusaders today. In pro sports, the Chicago White Sox dropped the rubber match in their 3-game series against the Seattle Mariners 5-4 at T-Mobile Park. The game was tied at 2 before the M's hit a pair of home runs in the bottom of the 7th. Randall Grichuk went deep in the losing effort, while Sean McComb was charged with his first loss in relief. The Southsiders remain in second place in the AL Central at 25-24. Chicago will visit San Francisco tomorrow night. And the Chicago Cubs are on a 5-game losing streak following that 5-0 loss to the Milwaukee Brewers at Wrigley Field. The Northsiders had just 2 hits in the losing effort. Edward Cabrera was charged with his second loss after allowing 1 earned run and 3 unearned runs and 4 hits in 3 innings. The Cubs are in third place now in the NL Central at 29-21. They'll host the Astros tomorrow. The Chicago Sky fell apart in the second half during that 99-89 loss to the Dallas Wings at Wintrust Arena. The 3-2 Sky will host the Lynx on Saturday. The Chicago Bears are adding some veteran depth to their backfield. The team signed Salvon Ahmed to a contract yesterday. Ahmed went undrafted in 2020, but spent 4 seasons with the Miami Dolphins. He hasn't appeared in a regular season game since 2023. And lastly, in Bears news, the proposed Bears Stadium site in Hammond, Indiana, has an environmental concern. The area near Wolf Lake is contaminated and has a history of cleanup efforts resulting in the construction of a golf course on slag, a byproduct of steel production. Additionally, the site is close to several hazardous waste areas. It's unclear on how these issues will impact the Bears' decision about relocating to Indiana. And that is your Thursday Sports Report.
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24: Here is your LaSalle County weather forecast for the remainder of your Thursday. And a quick look through Friday night. We'll have a mostly cloudy night tonight. Kind of pleasant out there with a low around 49. Friday, it'll be mostly cloudy. We do have about a 30% chance of showers in the afternoon. High near 70. Friday night, those showers will continue, but mainly before midnight under mostly cloudy skies and a low of 55. And that is your LaSalle County weather forecast for the remainder of your Thursday.
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8: 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We'll talk for one last time with Ottawa High School Athletic Director John Leslie. And after that, we'll morph into the Friday show with Jonathan Freeberg and Mark Strell. Earlier in the morning, we'll have a Mortgage Minute with Mary Beth from the Mortgage Department at the First National Bank of Ottawa a little bit before 9 o'clock. After 9, we'll visit with Alex Revson from the Mendota Historical Museum, and we'll talk about the Hossack documentary. Alex serves on the committee for the Ottawa Historical and Scouting Heritage Museum documentary project about the Tale of Two Bluffs. We'll also talk about the upcoming Wild Bill Days celebration. I'm Jay Lesore. 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
9: Turning food waste into a community resource. Hello, I'm Megan Grebner with Healthy Living on Brownfield. A fifth grade teacher from Michigan has developed a program that addresses food waste in her school, but also teaches students about food systems and agriculture. Kelly Rao says it all started with a student-run trash audit to see how much trash and food the school was wasting.
10: They were appalled by the amount of food waste that was just being thrown away. So I wrote a grant through the local community foundation, and we started school lunchroom waste composting bins, but then we needed something to do with compost. So from that, we purchased raised beds, and students started picking vegetable plants that they wanted to plant, researching on whether, you know, how they grew, what the growing season was. We plant late May, and then we have a summer program that maintains those garden beds, and then they're picking into the fall. And this year, for the first time, they were able to offer a free produce stand to the community based on what they were picking. But we can't

0: keep up with supply and demand. So we wrote another grant and are installing a 20 by 40 hoop house currently here. So all of our sixth grade students next year will work with the agri-science teacher as a sixth grader to get that basic foundation of growing vegetable plants, and then hopefully will inspire them to continue into the program when they go to the high school.
1: I'm Megan Grebner with Healthy Living on Brownfield.
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5: 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I'm Cindy Young with Brownfield, and this is my two cents. 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Around rural America, cast iron pans are practically family heirlooms. They get handed down like recipes and old pocket knives. I own a couple of pieces of cast iron cookware that came from both sides of my family, and every time I use them, I think about the meals, the kitchens, and the conversations they've witnessed through the years. 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Of course, owning one comes with responsibility. You don't soak it in water. 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You clean it carefully, dry it thoroughly, and rub it with just enough oil to keep that seasoning strong. 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In a disposable world, cast iron reminds us there's value in things built to last. Kind of like the people who still use them. I'm Cindy Young with Brownfield. That's my two cents.
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7: alfalfa weevils prompt calls for diligent scouting and management. Hello everyone, I'm Brent Barnett with Managing for Profit on Brownfield. A forage specialist says he's concerned about alfalfa weevil pressure across parts of the Midwest. On this episode of Managing for Profit, Cropland's Jeff Jackson says alfalfa weevil is one of the most income-limiting pests that producers have in their alfalfa crop. More coming up.
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7: Jackson with Cropland tells Brownfield alfalfa weevils can have a big impact on profitability.
12: Alfalfa weevil is probably one of the most destructive, income-limiting pests that we have in our alfalfa crop, I would say, across the high plains, Midwest, and stretching farther east and northeast than what we had expected in the past. So when we consider a pest like that that literally eats the plant, we lose tonnage, we lose quality. They can be somewhat unpredictable. I think they've become a pest to the point right now where we know we're going to deal with them. It's just a matter of which day and how bad it's going to get. So, yeah, kind of a big deal.
7: Jackson says producers need to be diligent in their management.
12: Follow some patterns, be listening, find out when they're coming to your area, and then scout and actively be in those fields so you can see what the feeding looks like. And at this point, I'm suggesting that people probably scout every few days because it might be a scenario where you look on a Thursday and things look fine and you have a warm Thursday, Friday, Saturday, Sunday, and we push those growing degree days and those things hatch and start feeding aggressively, you could come back on Monday and go, what in the world has happened?
7: Jackson says there are parts of the U.S. where there are pockets of weevils that have pyrethroid resistance.
12: We know that we actually have pockets across the U.S. that do have pyrethroid resistance, where we've used them so long that those weevils have actually, you know, evolved and become resistant to the pyrethroid chemistries. And we've had people call and say, man, I've treated two or three times and I'm just not seeing any activity. What's going on? Well, that's a pretty good indicator that you need to change the class of chemistries you're using. And we've had a lot of people using a product we call Steward. There's a product, dimethoate and Steward are probably the two most common ones used today in those pockets as a rotation in chemistry so that we can break that cycle and control the weevil at the same time.
7: And he says growers need to have a management plan in place to help avoid a crop failure. More news online at brownfieldagnews.com. I'm Brent Barnett.
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15: This is the Midday Summary on the RFD Radio Network for a Thursday. I'm Jim Taylor. Memorial Day weekend ushers in the unofficial start of summer. What about the temperatures? When do you see, at least Illinois, we talk about summer heat? Do you see some of that building maybe next week in portions of southern Illinois?
21: It sure could. I mean, I mentioned that ridge kind of developing over the Great Lakes, and underneath that, you usually see some warmer temperatures. So we should be seeing some of that warmth developing next week. Now, it's going to depend on showers and cloud cover and whatnot, but temperatures in the 80s look pretty solid for next week if it's not raining super hard, and that could be upper 80s if skies are pretty clear for most of the day. So we could see some of that summer heat building in next week, really starting on Sunday or Monday is that's going to be possible, and then continuing all through next week until we get that ridge to kind of move out of the way. We'll be up into some of those warmer temperatures instead of some of the colder air that's been kind of frequent over the last couple of weeks.
15: DTN ag meteorologist John Baranek. Weather will stay active to finish the month with numerous rain chances. Well, another growing season of field trials across the state for the Illinois Soybean Association. Abigail Peterson is the group's director of agronomy.
22: If you're asking yourself, what does the Soybean Association do in the field? Well, we have trials where we take protocols that we have invested in checkoff dollars with the researchers. And how do we get that information to farmers that can actually use what we're finding and what that could be for soybean technologies with seed treatments or applications, but crop management, especially within cover crops and tillage. So this year, one of our trials is a winter barley cereal rye comparison with a control, so with no cover. So I think that's really important. There's going to be a look at all those systems with barley, the cereal rye, and a no cover control. These will be taken to yield, so we'll do spatial yield analysis and as well as all of the management information to review. But for this spring, we were kind of getting close to when are we going to terminate these cover crops? I mean, it was cold and wet, and you do not want to be cold and wet when you're terminating cereal rye and barley. Some of the farmers didn't get terminated until like 2 weeks ago, because you want to, rule of thumb could be, have you mowed your lawn yet? It has the grass been growing? Because that's when you want the chemicals to translocate.
15: The Illinois Soybean Association has an agronomy farm near Hayworth. They'll host a field day on July 16th. More info at illsoy.org. 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
15: Comstock Investments, Joe Camp, are we kind of easing our way into the extended holiday weekend?
29: So far, that's how it would seem. Definitely pre-positioning starting to happen ahead of the weekend. This has been the case the last 3 months, regardless of the holiday coming up. Over the course of Saturday and Sunday, a lot has popped up, definitely in the Middle East, and that still being a driving feature of the overall market. It is again today that you have crude oil reversing back higher. Yesterday, a hard down day, $5 plus lower and back under $100 per barrel, above that triple digit mark again here this morning, and a reversal then too of the sentiment regarding what's going on with Iran. These prospects of a peace deal were higher yesterday than it would seem today. And so that's still very much a feature, again, ahead of a weekend where we know a lot can happen. If you add an extra day to that on Monday, that's a long time that we're going to potentially have to wait before we get to react again. And these next steps are really key for the commodity sentiment as a whole. Crude oil is a leader here, and we know about those direct ties, too, to the processing sector, hence why you would have crude oil being higher support the bean oil and support corn with the ethanol storyline there improved on potentially better margins. But what will higher oil do in the long run to potentially spook the market? In part, that's a question for the broader financial picture. Lately, we've been talking about rising bond yields and the skittishness that investors have with all that's going on. Well, that could potentially continue to rally the dollar and hurt commodity price prospects outside of the oil. So all these things interrelated and still digesting China as well. A lot of big features for the market to go on mixed for now.
15: Comstock Investments, Joe Camp. Paul Otto, freeze notice. Weather, how about a drought monitor update on this Thursday?
0: Jim, little change in the far southern portions of the state in regard to the drought monitor, but now the north central portions of the state are showing up as abnormally dry conditions, and I don't see a solution in the next 15 days with our weather patterns, as the majority of the precipitation will go to the southern half of the state, and it does return as soon as tomorrow morning to southern Illinois, then followed by southeast portions, and then up through the eastern counties in the state. As the precipitation, we can expect more advances coming, but it'll be from the southern plains and not the northern plains over the weekend. Therefore, Saturday night does provide the best chance for the northern half of the state to see minor rainfall totals. We're looking like a tenth of an inch or less. And then Sunday morning will likely be clearing out as the rain heads east into Indiana. And it looks like the Indianapolis 500 will see scattered thunderstorms, especially during the afternoon, to make a complete race nearly impossible at this point. Memorial Day Monday, though, for everyone, it looks to be the best opportunity to plan an all-day celebration to gather with friends and family in honor of our fallen soldiers. And by Tuesday, the Gulf of Mexico will be back at it and open for business again and send us our next wave of precipitation on Tuesday afternoon. Due to frequent bouts with clouds and periods of showers and thunderstorms from Friday through Sunday and then again on Tuesday, temperatures will be held in check to near normal or even a couple degrees below normal, while we're looking for above normal rainfall for southern portions of the state, normal to slightly below normal for central and northern portions of the state. The mid-range forecast period for the 26th through the 30th, with precipitation from the Gulf of Mexico, basically a daily occurrence, isolated storms in the early afternoon.
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6: A light round of direct cash cattle business and cash hogs have no comparison. Hello, I'm Megan Grebner with your Roundfield Livestock Market Report. There's another light round of direct cash cattle trade underway. Live deals are marked at $260, steady with the previous week's weighted averages. There are a few bids in place in Nebraska at $410 dress. Those are being passed. There was some light business that took place in parts of Nebraska yesterday at $415. That's $4 higher than the previous week's weighted averages. Look for more trade to develop over the balance of the week. Fox beef was lower and sharply lower at midday, with light demand for moderate offerings. Choice down 77 cents at $392.85. Select was 361 lower at $387.52. At the Hub City Livestock Auction in South Dakota, the best test was on steers 950 to 999 pounds. Those were $10 lower. Steers 1,050 to 1,099 pounds were $2 to $3 lower. Heifers were not well compared. The day's offering was large and was made up of mostly big finishing type cattle. The USDA says demand was good to very good. Flesh condition ranged from moderate to heavy. The market was active. Medium and large one feeder steers 853 to 895 pounds brought 352 to 368.75. Medium and large one feeder heifers 804 to 846 pounds brought 336 to $358. Cash hog prices were not reported at midday. They were just a handful of negotiated purchases. Processors have been ambivalent when it comes to business heading into this long holiday weekend. It was a solid week for export sales, up 65 cents from the previous week and up 21% from the prior four-week average. Demand is crucial as supplies of market-ready hogs are ample. While there have been some bright spots when it comes to demand for U.S. pork on the global market, there are still long-term concerns that linger. The five-day rolling average for barrels and gilts at the National Daily Direct is 93.10. It's 94.67 for the Iowa, Minnesota, and 93.49 for the Western Corn Belt. Butcher hog prices at the Midwest cash markets are steady at $66. At Illinois, slaughter sows were steady with moderate demand for moderate offerings at $47 to $59. Barrels and gilts were steady with moderate demand for moderate offerings at $47 to $57. And pork values were lower at midday, down 36 cents at 95.11. Bellies were down sharply, but loins and picnics were higher to sharply higher. I'm Megan Grebner for Brownfield.
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8: Corn is mixed. Soybeans, cattle, and hogs are lower. I'm John Perkins with a Brownfield market update. Speed wins. That's why Stein is focused on delivering higher-yielding genetics faster than the competition, and why they release more new Enlist E3 lines than any other company. Stein has yield. Soybeans are down today on fund and technical selling, also running into some overhead resistance around some key price levels. Planting weather looks mostly favorable for much of the region into the end of the month. Export sales were up on the week, with unknown leading the way for old and new crop. The eventual delivery of those soybeans is going to be watched very carefully. July beans are down 3.75 to $11.96. August is 4.25 lower at $11.95. July bean meal's down a dollar and a dime at $3.29.80. July bean oil's 39 points lower at $74.27. Corn's mostly weak, watching U.S. planting, expecting good progress in many areas over the next several days. Old crop export sales are strong. New crop was solid. July's down a penny at $4.64.75. September corn's 1.5 lower at $4.71. And wheat's down. U.S. condition concerns seem to be factored in, and the trade's wary about rallying even further above demand. July Chicago's down 11.75 at $6.49. July Kansas City's 9.75 lower at $6.89. July Minneapolis is down 1.75 at $6.92.75. Cattle are sharply lower on technical liquidation ahead of Friday's cattle on feed report. June live is down 3.35 at $249.92, and August is 5.05 lower at $240.25. Nearby feeders are locked limit down, with August 9.25 lower at $356.52. And on the recent trend in pork and this drop in cattle, June hogs are down $1.70 at $95.57. July leans $1.80 lower at $100.17. John Perkins, Brownfield.
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12: I'm Brent Barnett on Brownfield. A member of the U.S. Senate Ag Committee says work is underway to craft its version of a skinny farm bill. Deb Fisher, a Republican from Nebraska, says the legislation will need bipartisan support.
13: From specialty crops to salmon fishing to all farmers, all ag producers, all people involved in agriculture, they need to be represented.
12: Fisher says she's unsure when the committee will have a draft of the bill. The jump in fuel prices is hurting the bottom line of farmers like Court Holub of East Central Iowa.
16: Certainly been the biggest question here when it comes to springtime planting and putting the crop in the ground. A lot of people are taking last year's crop to local processors now.
12: Holub tells Brownfield the cost of diesel for trucking has become his biggest expense. The founder and CEO of Phospholutions says fertilizer supply challenges in the U.S. are becoming structural rather than temporary. Hunter Swisher points to the Mosaic Company's recent decision to curtail domestic phosphate production over surging sulfuric acid costs. He tells Brownfield that Mosaic's move shows phosphorus security is not just a mining issue, but an efficiency issue.
17: It continues to put strain on supply, and particularly for farmers, where it just doesn't look like there's a lot of alleviation in the near term for farmers to see input costs in a reasonable level. And I think this issue continues to be structural and something that we'll continue to see in the years ahead.
12: The USDA is reporting a generally solid week for U.S. export sales. Old crop corn was considerably larger than average thanks to key customers of Japan and South Korea, and new crop sales were also good. I'm Brent Barnett with Brownfield Ag News.
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4: Good morning, I'm Jared White with Agribusiness News on Brownfield. 100 years ago, our founders had a vision that transformed the future of agriculture, and we've been innovating ever since. See how it all started at pioneer.com/100. The U.S. House passed nationwide year-round E15 legislation Wednesday evening with bipartisan support. Congressman Adrian Smith of Nebraska is the sponsor of the Nationwide Consumer and Fuel Retailer Choice Act.
18: This is historic to get this out of the House and now over to the Senate.
4: Smith tells Brownfield if it's signed into law, it expands markets for corn farmers and options for consumers.
18: We have elevated the debate with a consumer choice-oriented objective that can prevent ad hoc disaster payments in the future.
4: Wisconsin Congressman Derek Van Orden says it could provide much-needed certainty for producers.
19: This is going to offer a great, more stable market for our corn growers.
4: The legislation now heads to the Senate, where it likely faces an uphill battle. A South Dakota farmer says recent reports of record profits in the fertilizer industry are concerning. In a U.S. Senate Ag Committee hearing Tuesday, Trent Kubik, president of the South Dakota Corn Growers Association, says the news is disheartening as farmers face skyrocketing fertilizer prices.
20: The recent earning reports indicate record profits for fertilizer companies. When my input price goes up, my profit margin shrinks. And I'll be frank, it's unclear to corn farmers in South Dakota how the opposite is possible for the fertilizer industry.
4: Minnesota Democratic Senator Tina Smith says it's nothing new.
30: In
14: 2022, major fertilizer companies saw profits increase by somewhere between 100 and 200%.
21: Andy Green with Center Market Strategies told the committee that industry consolidation affords fertilizer producers too much market control. Kubik says farmers need more transparency in the industry.
20: For risk mitigation, so we can understand how we purchase our fertilizer, when we do it, the trends, everything else, and just pull back some layers to see how our fertilizer, our main component, one of our main input components, is priced and priced to us.
21: Several senators urged Chairman John Bozeman to bring forward the Bipartisan Fertilizer Price Transparency Act, which would create a mandatory USDA price reporting program for fertilizer. An economist with the American Farm Bureau Federation says tight margins and ongoing economic challenges are straining farm finances.
22: This is going to be the third to fourth year of losses for some farmers.
21: Faith Parham tells Brownfield the situation is expected to continue unless production costs decline significantly.
22: We know that the conflict in Iran has made fertilizer prices skyrocket, as well as fuel prices, and that's just making that pressure on the farm economy even worse.
21: Earlier this year, AFBF released a report that showed a 46% increase in Chapter 12 farm bankruptcies from 2020. Parham says,
22: it is very concerning to see these farms go out of business.
21: And the U.S. Energy Information Administration says U.S. ethanol stocks moved to multi-month lows last week thanks to solid demand. For these stories and more, visit BrownfieldAgNews.com. I'm Jared White for Brownfield.
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8: Soybeans, corn, cattle, and hogs are lower. I'm John Perkins with a Brownfield Market Update. Speed wins. That's why Stein is focused on delivering higher-yielding genetics faster than the competition, and why they release more new Enlist E3 lines than any other company. Stein has yield. Soybeans are down today on fund and technical selling. crude oil is firm, but it is well below the highs of the session at this point. Planning weather looks mostly favorable for much of the region into the end of the month. That's not to say that there are not going to be some issues, though. Export sales were up on the week, with unknown leading the way on old and new crop. The eventual delivery of those soybeans will be watched very closely. July beans are down 6 1/4 at 1193 and a half. August is 6 3/4 lower at 1192 and a half. July bean meal's down 80 cents at 330.10. July soybean oil's 90 points lower at 73.76. Corn's down today on fund and technical selling. It's been a mixed session overall, though, for corn. It's watching U.S. planting, expecting good progress in many areas over the next several days. There's also the trade's also keeping an eye on some early estimates for the USDA's acreage numbers out at the end of June. Early expectations are for a decrease in corn planted area from the March guess and an increase for soybeans. Old crop export sales for corn, strong. New crop sales, solid. July's down 3 at 462 3/4. September's 3 1/4 lower at 469 1/4. And wheat's lower. U.S. condition concerns seem to be factored in, and the trade's wary about pricing wheat even further above demand than it already is. Rain in the plains would be too late to do much for the hard red winter crop. July Chicago's down 13 3/4 at 646 3/4. Liquidating, July cotton's down 369 at 77.91. Oversold, July rice is up 8.5 at 1301. Live and feeder cattle are down sharply, including a limit down move for several feeder contracts. That's on technical liquidation out of Friday's USDA cattle on feeder port. Big wide range of placements for that cattle on feeder port. Could end up being pretty interesting. Box beef is down at midday. Just light direct trade so far at 260 on the live basis in Kansas. That's steady to week when compared to last week's trade. Business for the week to date, mostly at 260 in the south and 415 dressed in the north. On the dress basis, that's $4 higher than a week ago. June live's down 385 at 249.42. August is 602 lower at 239.27. August feeders remain limit down, 925 lower at 356.52. And hogs are sharply lower, pressured by the recent trend in pork and this drop in cattle. June lean is down $2.07 at 95.20. July's 220 lower at 99.77. And then over in the broader market, crude oil is firm, just above $98 a barrel. The Dow's about 230 higher. John Perkins, Brownfield.
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1: Here is your LaSalle County weather forecast for the remainder of your Thursday and a quick look through Friday night. We'll have a mostly cloudy night tonight. Kind of pleasant out there with a low around 49. Friday, it'll be mostly cloudy. We do have about a 30% chance of showers in the afternoon, high near 70. Friday night, those showers will continue, but mainly before midnight under mostly cloudy skies and a low of 55. And that is your LaSalle County weather forecast for the remainder of your Thursday.

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0: I'll be good to you, baby. If you're lucky, I might even send you a strawberry letter. Brothers Johnson, this is Bill Knight. Got a devil woman standing by. Cliff Richard is coming up next.
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0: Carole King, So Far, Far Away. This is Bill Knight. I'm up close and personal, actually. Coming up, Badfinger, and No Matter What.
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1: Here is your LaSalle County weather forecast for the remainder of your Thursday. And a quick look through Friday night. We'll have a mostly cloudy night tonight. Kind of pleasant out there with a low around 49. Friday, it'll be mostly cloudy. We do have about a 30% chance of showers in the afternoon. High near 70. Friday night, those showers will continue, but mainly before midnight under mostly cloudy skies and a low of 55. And that is your LaSalle County weather forecast for the remainder of your Thursday.

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0: birthdays today. Singer Ron Isley of the Isley Brothers is 85. Keyboardist Bill Champlin of Chicago is 79. Singer Leo Sayer is 78. Mr. T is 74. 80s actor Judge Reinhold is 69. And born on this day in 1917, actor Raymond Burr. If today is your day, on behalf of all of us here, we wish you a very happy birthday.
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0: Isaac Hayes and the theme from Shaft. Good afternoon. Today is May 21st. Let's go back in time and see what happened on this day. In 1881, American Red Cross was founded by Clara Barton. And that happened on this day, 145 years ago.
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1: Here is your LaSalle County weather forecast for the remainder of your Thursday. And a quick look through Friday night. We'll have a mostly cloudy night tonight. Kind of pleasant out there with a low around 49. Friday, it'll be mostly cloudy. We do have about a 30% chance of showers in the afternoon. High near 70. Friday night, those showers will continue, but mainly before midnight under mostly cloudy skies and a low of 55. And that is your LaSalle County weather forecast for the remainder of your Thursday.

This song was held out of the number one spot on the charts because, of course, the Beatles were there with Get Back. While the song was climbing the charts, Mercy's lead singer joined the Navy, and the group had to temporarily break up.

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0: Today is May 21st. Let's go back in time and see what happened on this day in music. In 1971, Marvin Gaye's 11th album, What's Going On, is released, and it's considered the best album of all time, and that's by critic surveys in Rolling Stone, The Guardian, and New Music Express. That album released on this day, 55 years ago.
1: 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We'll talk for one last time with Ottawa High School Athletic Director John Leslie. And after that, we'll morph into the Friday show with Jonathan Freeberg and Mark Strell. Earlier in the morning, we'll have a Mortgage Minute with Mary Beth from the Mortgage Department at the First National Bank of Ottawa a little bit before 9 o'clock. After 9, we'll visit with Alex Revson from the Mendota Historical Museum, and we'll talk about the Hossack documentary. Alex serves on the committee for the Ottawa Historical and Scouting Heritage Museum documentary project about the Tale of Two Bluffs. We'll also talk about the upcoming Wild Bill Days celebration. I'm Jay Lesore. 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
1: 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I'm Chris Caraccio.
2: President Trump is set to announce major changes to two Biden administration era EPA rules for refrigerants from the Oval Office. White House officials reportedly say it's related to a push to help lower grocery costs for Americans. The overhaul is expected to make more refrigerants that are used in freezers, refrigerators, and air conditioning units more available for homeowners, grocery stores, and other places of business. Memorial Day travel is forecast to set a new record this year, with AAA projecting that 45 million Americans will venture at least 50 miles from home between today and Monday. NBC's Tom Costello reports those trips are costing more this year.
3: Hopper.com reports domestic airfares are averaging $441 round trip, up 53% from a year ago. While on the roads, regular unleaded averaging $456 nationally, up from $317 last year.
2: However, many air travelers are paying less because they bought their tickets early before the Iran war pushed up fuel prices and airfares. 3.66 million travelers are expected to go by air over this holiday period, while 39.1 million are hitting the roads. AAA says top destinations in the U.S. include Seattle, New York, and Orlando. Rome, Paris, and Vancouver are among the top international destinations. Reports say Iran has started rebuilding its military quicker than anticipated. The Middle Eastern nation began reproducing drones during the ceasefire with the U.S. that started early last month. Iran has started work on replacing missile sites and launchers that were destroyed at the start of the war earlier this year. Days of intense storms are expected to soak Texas and parts of the South as additional rounds of severe weather targets the holiday weekend. More than 33 million Americans are in the bullseye of a mounting flash flood threat as a plume of tropical moisture from the Gulf hangs over this part of the country. And the widespread flood threat covers North and East Texas, as well as Oklahoma, Arkansas, Kansas, and Missouri. I'm Chris Caraccio, NBC News Radio. The world has 6 to 12 months to prepare for a global food price crisis if the Strait of Hormuz isn't open soon, Michael Kastner reports.
4: That was the warning Wednesday from the United Nations Food and Agriculture Organization. Many nations, particularly in Asia, Africa, and Latin America, buy fertilizer from the Middle East, and farmers now have to decide what they're going to do. The agency says that now is the time for nations to figure out how to increase their resilience and recommends finding alternative trade routes and avoiding putting any trade restrictions on humanitarian food assistance.
2: Gas experts are predicting the most expensive summer at the pump in years. GasBuddy has released its summer travel survey for 2026, and it forecasts an average price of $4.80 a gallon from Memorial Day through Labor Day. The fuel savings platform says the price of gas could reach all-time highs if the Strait of Hormuz remains closed for much of the summer. Despite the costs, the survey results show 56% of Americans still plan to drive more than 2 hours this summer to reach their preferred destinations. That's down from 69% last summer. NVIDIA exceeded earning estimates in the first quarter. Revenue came in at $81.6 billion, thanks largely to the demand from artificial intelligence. The company increased its dividend and authorized $80 billion in buybacks. Tonight is the final episode of The Late Show with Stephen Colbert. NBC's Chloe Melas reports that Colbert's departure also marks the end of the CBS Late Night Show, on the air since 1993, when David Letterman ended his NBC Late Night Show and became the host at CBS.
5: Last summer, when CBS announced the end of The Late Show, questions swirled if it had anything to do with the show's critical eye towards President Trump. At the time, CBS called it purely a financial decision.
2: ABC's Jimmy Kimmel and NBC's Jimmy Fallon will be airing reruns of their late night shows tonight in honor of Colbert's final episode. I'm Chris Caraccio, NBC News Radio.
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7: I'm Joe Miller here in the WCMY newsroom. Trial date's been set for a man charged in the death of a child earlier this month in Bureau County. Anthony Daniel Rodriguez's trial scheduled to start August 3rd. Authorities say officers responded to the home in Princeton where a person armed with a knife holding several hostage when they entered. Rodriguez and a child hit by gunfire, both sent to hospitals where the child was pronounced dead. The victim identified as Damian Camacho. Rodriguez faces charges of aggravated and unlawful restraint, domestic battery, and aggravated assault. Village of Seneca announcing that restrooms at Crotty Park remaining closed until further notice follows ongoing acts of vandalism. Village officials express regret over the closure, citing continued damage to the facilities as a reason for the decision. Mendota Fires responded to a trailer fire at Woodhaven Lakes. Happened yesterday morning after a mutual aid call was issued to assist the Sublette Fire Department. The Lamoille and Mendota Fire Departments among agencies providing support as crews work to contain the blaze. Construction on Ottawa's new homeless shelter continues to progress, according to updates shared Wednesday by Illinois Valley PADS on social media. Siding installation began this week at the Canal Street facility, which remains on schedule for completion this summer. The $3.5 million shelter will house up to 100 individuals and features separate dormitories for men and women, 6 family rooms, and 3 isolation rooms for illnesses or special circumstances. Streeter will welcome a new city manager June 1. It follows the city council's approval of REH McLaughlin at Wednesday's meeting. Mayor Tara Bedai praised McLaughlin's experience in local government, public policy, and municipal operations. Ottawa's Memorial Day ceremony events begin 8:30 a.m. Monday morning with a ceremony at Vietnam Memorial Plaza. Parade assembly at Fox River Bridge runs 8:30 to 9:15 a.m., followed by a 9:20 wreath sinking by the Navy Mothers with Ottawa River Rescue, and the parade steps off at 9:30 on Main Street, ending at War Memorial Park in Washington Park. Enjoy the event. Ottawa area farmers and markets return to the south side of Washington Park Saturday, May 30th, with a ribbon-cutting ceremony officially planned to launch the new season. I'm Joe Miller in the WCMY newsroom.
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9: This is the 93.5 1430 WCMY Sports Report for your Thursday in high school sports from yesterday in girls soccer as Otto and Morris at the Orion in the Class 2A regional semifinals. The number 2-seeded Pirates rolled to the win over the number 7-seeded Warriors and into the championship match, winning 9-0. Chloe Carmona scored 5 goals and passed for 2 assists to lead Ottawa. Allison Powers, Georgia Kirkpatrick, Ellie McGrath, and Kendall Hardy all scored goals. Brooklyn Bione and Lainey Allen each added an assist. In girls softball from yesterday, it was Otto and Rochelle in the semifinals of the Class 3A Geneseo Regional. The number 2-seeded Pirates scored 5 runs in the first inning to jumpstart the win over the number 7-seeded Hubs and advance to Saturday's 11 a.m. championship game against the host and number 3-seeded Maple Leafs. Ottawa wins 15-0 in 4 innings. Riley Harstead had 3 hits for Ottawa, while Tegan Dariff and Bobby Schnook each had 2 hits. Aubrey Sullivan drove in 4 runs, and Piper Lewis, Jocelyn Rose each drove in a pair of runs. Addie Russell posted the win in the circle. And boys baseball from yesterday's Marquette and Salmonok at Mazzanelli Field. The Crusaders now sit at 32-1 with a 10-0 win in 5 innings. They scored 5 in the second and 4 in the fifth to win over the Bobcats. Anthony Couch and Baron Hellman combined for the 2-hit shutout. Alec Novotny led the offense with 3 hits and 3 RBIs. Grady Dose had 2 hits, while Bo Thompson and Couch each had 2 RBIs. And congratulations to the Ottawa Pirates boys track team state qualifiers. Joey Liebhardt is qualified now in the 110 hurdles and 300 hurdles. Stephen Patrick and Shamput and Briar Braxton in the pole vault. The second event is next weekend's IHSA state finals on the campus of Eastern Illinois University in downstate Charleston. We wish them all the best of luck. Going on today for the Ottawa Pirates, boys varsity baseball is away taking on Geneseo. Nothing on the slate for the Marquette Crusaders today. In pro sports, the Chicago White Sox dropped the rubber match in their 3-game series against the Seattle Mariners 5-4 at T-Mobile Park. The game was tied at 2 before the M's hit a pair of home runs in the bottom of the 7th. Randall Grichuk went deep in the losing effort, while Sean McComb was charged with his first loss in relief. The Southsiders remain in second place in the AL Central at 25-24. Chicago will visit San Francisco tomorrow night. And the Chicago Cubs are on a 5-game losing streak following that 5-0 loss to the Milwaukee Brewers at Wrigley Field. The Northsiders had just 2 hits in the losing effort. Edward Cabrera was charged with his second loss after allowing 1 earned run and 3 unearned runs and 4 hits in 3 innings. The Cubs are in third place now in the NL Central at 29-21. They'll host the Astros tomorrow. The Chicago Sky fell apart in the second half during that 99-89 loss to the Dallas Wings at Wintrust Arena. The 3-2 Sky will host the Lynx on Saturday. The Chicago Bears are adding some veteran depth to their backfield. The team signed Salvon Ahmed to a contract yesterday. Ahmed went undrafted in 2020, but spent 4 seasons with the Miami Dolphins. He hasn't appeared in a regular season game since 2023. And lastly, in Bears news, the proposed Bears Stadium site in Hammond, Indiana, has an environmental concern. The area near Wolf Lake is contaminated and has a history of cleanup efforts resulting in the construction of a golf course on slag, a byproduct of steel production. Additionally, the site is close to several hazardous waste areas. It's unclear on how these issues will impact the Bears' decision about relocating to Indiana. And that is your Thursday Sports Report.
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9: Here is your LaSalle County weather forecast for the remainder of your Thursday. And a quick look through Friday night. We'll have a mostly cloudy night tonight. Kind of pleasant out there with a low around 49. Friday, it'll be mostly cloudy. We do have about a 30% chance of showers in the afternoon. High near 70. Friday night, those showers will continue, but mainly before midnight under mostly cloudy skies and a low of 55. And that is your LaSalle County weather forecast for the remainder of your Thursday.
19: Soybeans, corn, cattle, and hogs were lower Thursday. I'm John Perkins with a Brownfield Market Update. Speed wins. That's why Stein is focused on delivering higher yield in genetics faster than the competition, and why they release more new Enlist E3 lines than any other company. Stein has yield. Soybeans and corn were lower, expecting good planting progress. July beans were down 5.5 at 11.94 and a quarter. August was 5.75 lower at 11.93 and a half. July corn is down 3.5 at 462 and a quarter. September is 4 lower at 468 and a half. Live and feeder cattle fell sharply on technical liquidation ahead of the USDA's on feed report Friday. June live is down 412 at 249.15. August was 595 lower at 239.35. August feeders were 925 lower at 356.52. And with spillover from cattle, June hogs were down 215 at 95.12. July was 195 lower at $100.02. Now here's Megan Grebner with your full look at cash livestock. Megan.
20: Thanks, John. There was a light to moderate direct cash cattle trade that took place Thursday. Live deals were marked at $260. That's steady to week with the previous week's weighted averages. Business in the north has been relatively quiet as bids of $410 were passed. On Wednesday, there was a very light round of direct business that took place in Nebraska. That was at $415, $4 higher than the prior week's weighted average basis. Estimated cattle slaughter was 109,000 head, up 1,000 on the week and down more than 8,000 on the year. The cash hog market has been pretty inconsistent recently. Demand is crucial as supplies of market-ready hogs are ample. While there have been some bright spots when it comes to demand for U.S. pork on the global market, there are still long-term concerns that linger. The official return of the summer grilling season is just around the corner, which could provide a boost to domestic demand. Estimated hog slaughter was 478,000 head, up 14,000 on the week and down more than 500 on the year. With John Perkins, I'm Megan Grebner for Brownfield.
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0: This song was originally titled Mustang Mama. It was Aretha Franklin who suggested changing it to Mustang Sally because it sounded catchier. This song is such a long-lasting classic, but it only reached number 23 on the Hot 100 in 1966.
1: Mustang Sally.

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0: Paul Anka and Times of Your Life. It's time for your fun fact for your Thursday. Octopuses. It doesn't say octopi. Octopuses have three hearts and blue blood. Two hearts pump blood to the gills while the third pumps it to the rest of the body. And their blood is blue because it uses a copper-rich protein of iron-rich hemoglobin to carry oxygen. We've got the Stones, and we do have Tom Jones coming up.
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0: Strange. The doors and people are strange. Good afternoon. Let's see what movies are coming out on Friday, tomorrow. The Mandalorian and Grogu, a big one. A lot of hype on this one. Pedro Pascal and Sigourney Weaver star in that one. A movie called I Love Boosters. It has nothing to do with vaccines. It's about a crew of professional shoplifters taking aim at a cutthroat fashion maven. Demi Moore is in that one. Pierce Brosnan stars in a movie called Giant, and Dustin Hoffman. He's in a movie called Tuner, and they're coming out on Friday. Coming up, we've got more of the greatest music of all time.
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4: 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We'll talk for one last time with Ottawa High School Athletic Director John Leslie. And after that, we'll morph into the Friday show with Jonathan Freeberg and Mark Strell. Earlier in the morning, we'll have a mortgage minute with Mary Beth from the Mortgage Department at the First National Bank of Ottawa a little bit before 9 o'clock. After 9, we'll visit with Alex Revson from the Mendota Historical Museum, and we'll talk about the Hossack documentary. Alex serves on the committee for the Ottawa Historical and Scouting Heritage Museum documentary project about the Tale of Two Bluffs. We'll also talk about the upcoming Wild Bill Days celebration. 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
6: Here is your LaSalle County weather forecast for the remainder of your Thursday. And a quick look through Friday night. We'll have a mostly cloudy night tonight. Kind of pleasant out there with a low around 49. Friday, it'll be mostly cloudy. We do have about a 30% chance of showers in the afternoon. High near 70. Friday night, those showers will continue, but mainly before midnight under mostly cloudy skies and a low of 55. And that is your LaSalle County weather forecast for the remainder of your Thursday.

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0: Fireball, and just remember, I love you. Let's see who's celebrating birthdays today. Juan Isley of the Isley Brothers is 85. Keyboardist Bill Champlin from Chicago is 79. Leo Sayer is 78. Mr. T is 74. Actor Judge Reinhold is 69. And born on this day in 1917, actor Raymond Burr. If today is your day, on behalf of all of us here, we wish you a very happy birthday.
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0: The Spinners and the Rubber Band Man, good afternoon. It's time for our calendar countdown. I know you're counting the minutes until the big weekend. We do have 3 days until Memorial Day, 23 days until Flag Day, and 30 days until Father's Day, which will also be the first day of summer and really the first weekend of summer. More of the greatest music of all time coming up.
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1: Here is your LaSalle County weather forecast for the remainder of your Thursday. And a quick look through Friday night. We'll have a mostly cloudy night tonight. Kind of pleasant out there with a low around 49. Friday, it'll be mostly cloudy. We do have about a 30% chance of showers in the afternoon. High near 70. Friday night, those showers will continue, but mainly before midnight under mostly cloudy skies and a low of 55. And that is your LaSalle County weather forecast for the remainder of your Thursday.

Motown president Berry Gordy didn't sit on the sidelines with this song. He produced it himself after hearing a rough version and believing it was a hit. He was right. Shotgun reached number 4 on the charts in 1965.

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0: Three Dog Night and Mama Told Me Not to Come. Good afternoon. We've got fingerprint news. The popular V hand gesture, often used in selfies for peace or victory, could carry an unexpected privacy risk in the era of high-resolution cameras and AI. Security experts warn that close-up photos of fingers may reveal enough detail for advanced software to recreate fingerprint patterns and potentially bypass some security systems. This is crazy. A Chinese security expert showed how selfies taken at close range can expose biometric details, with AI capable of sharpening blurry fingerprint images into more usable data. Now, experts do say real-world misuse is still difficult, since factors like image quality, lighting, and multiple angles all affect whether fingerprints can actually be copied successfully. It's a crazy world. We got Smokey Robinson and the Miracles and much more coming up. I need a little
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0: hot chocolate. You sexy thing. Good afternoon. Today is May 21st. Let's go back in time and see what happened on this day. In 1977, Stevie Wonder's single Sir Duke, a tribute to Duke Ellington and other musical influences of Wonder's, it begins a three-week run at number one. That happened on this day, 49 years ago.
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0: Hello and Strange Magic. Well, folks, thank you so much for spending time with me. I look forward to doing it tomorrow. And don't forget, tomorrow is Buy a Musical Instrument Day. We are all hoping that the instrument that you choose is pleasing to others to hear. However, the kazoo certainly is on the table. So is a triangle. Maybe a cowbell. But don't forget, there are people who use spoons as a musical instrument. So maybe you don't have to buy anything at all. Have a great day. I'll see you back here tomorrow.
1: This is an important notice to all U.S. taxpayers. The IRS is giving away billions of dollars in tax savings through a federal program called the Fresh Start Initiative to aid delinquent taxpayers. This initiative was established for anyone facing financial hardship and unable to pay their back taxes. 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
3: The 7th annual Run Today for Tomorrow 5K is happening June 27th from 8 to 1 p.m. There'll also be a wellness fair with 35 resources focusing on all aspects of mental health. 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